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1: It is 16 minutes after 3 a.m. Hello to you and yours. Welcome to Music of Africa. And this morning we find ourselves in Guinea, and that's what you were listening to. Guinean music. We ended off there with Jelly Forde, Diobate, and that particular song titled, the name of the artist is indeed Jelly Forde. But what's interesting is that the name of the song sounds like the name of the artist, which is Wara featuring Horaya Band National, released in 1973, and that is Mandinga jazz music. Before that, or kick-starting off the show rather, was Mamadi Keita, and that one titled Kelefa, released in 1919. That is noted as Guinean djembe percussion music. If you're not familiar with the station SAFM 104 to 107 nationwide, if you're not familiar with the show, I am Shayla. This is Music of Africa, and ours is to explore the landscape of music across the African continent. And so we have an opportunity to do this with you every Saturday and Sunday between 3 and 6 a.m. and of course in Central Africa time. I emphasize the Central Africa time because I find it interesting that we exist in different time frames, and so it's always important to kind of gauge where your peers, your counterparts, your African counterparts, and I suppose the rest of the globe is at this stage. And so ours is a 3 a.m. journey, where in Kenya it could be a different time, in Ghana it's a different time, in London it's a different time. Nevertheless, what to expect on the show this morning? Let's get into it.
2: Today, our journey takes us to Guinea, a land whose heartbeat changed the course of Africa's destiny. On 2 October 1958, led by the fiery voice of Ahmed Sékou Touré, Guinea stood alone against France's offer of half freedom. Touré declared, "We prefer poverty and freedom to riches and slavery." And with that, Guinea became the first French colony in sub-Saharan Africa to claim full independence. But freedom came at a cost. France withdrew overnight, leaving Guinea isolated. Yet from that defiance rose a nation determined to chart its own path, inspiring others across the continent to follow. So as the music rises, remember, we are not just in Guinea for its rhythms and voices. We are here because this country's courage lit a torch for African independence.

0: Beautiful number coming through there by Mom Maria Makeba, and that one titled Mashkinada. And this was performed at, and I hope I'm pronouncing this correctly, this was live at the U Theatre de Champs-Élysées in 1979. Beautiful one. Before that, we had songs coming through, and of course, we ended, or rather, just prior to that. See me trying to skip songs. Prior to that, we had Ami Koita coming in with that song titled Diabari, and kick-starting off the triple play, we had Yekeke, and that by Sonia Diabate alongside Marcilla. And that's how we usher our way into discovering why it is we are in Guinea this weekend. And so if you're not familiar with Guinea's story of independence, then we are about to learn a thing or two, and this audio will be courtesy of the New Age. Now, Guinea's independence marked on the 2nd of October 1958 under the leadership and the guidance and the counsel of Ahmed Sekou Touré was a bold act of defiance that reshaped the trajectory of African decolonization. Now, the aftermath, of course, was scarred with hardship and authoritarianism. The decision still made a symbol of courage and self-determination. Touré's words continue to echo across history. He states, and I will be sharing this in the audio clip, hopefully. I hope the team has that in the audio clip. He speaks to the reality of freedom, however difficult it may be to achieve such, right? Freedom, however difficult, is worth more than prosperity under dominion. And so that is the story we're about to highlight. And then we follow this up, of course, with more music. I'd love to hear from you this morning. Are you well? Are we happy? Are we healthy? Find me on WhatsApp, 061-410-4107.
1: 58. Across French West Africa, the winds of change are blowing. But for most, independence feels like a distant dream, a slow negotiation. But one nation, Guinea, decided to take a radical, audacious leap into the unknown, a decision that would send shockwaves across the continent and forever change the story of decolonization. This is the story of the defiant no that forged a nation. In 1958, French President Charles de Gaulle offered his African colonies a choice. It was a high-stakes referendum. Vote yes to join a new French community, which meant limited self-rule but continued financial and technical support from France. Or vote no for immediate total independence, knowing full well that France would cut off all aid, severing every tie. For most colonies, dependent on French support, this was a terrifying prospect. The yes vote seemed like the only logical safe option, but not for Guinea. Enter Ahmed Sekou Touré, Guinea's charismatic and fiercely nationalist leader. He saw the referendum not as an economic calculation, but as a question of dignity and self-respect. For him, the French community was just a new, more subtle form of colonial control. He wanted real freedom, not a gilded cage, and in a speech that would become legendary, he gave voice to a continent's yearning for true sovereignty. Facing immense pressure from Paris, he declared, "We prefer poverty in freedom to riches in slavery." That powerful phrase became a rallying cry. Touré convinced his people that their national soul was priceless, and that true independence was worth any sacrifice. On September 28, 1958, the world watched in astonishment as Guinea delivered its verdict, an overwhelming, near-unanimous no. It was a direct challenge to de Gaulle, a rejection of the colonial order, and a stunning act of collective courage. Guinea had chosen freedom, whatever the cost. The reaction from France was as swift as it was brutal. A furious de Gaulle ordered an immediate and vindictive withdrawal. This wasn't just a political departure. It was a deliberate act of sabotage designed to make an example of Guinea. The French administration didn't just leave. They tried to cripple the new nation. They shredded government files, destroyed machinery, ripped phones and even light bulbs from the walls, and removed vital medical supplies. The message was clear and cruel. This is what happens when you defy us. The goal was to ensure Guinea's spectacular collapse, proving that life outside the French orbit was impossible. But Guinea did not collapse. Just days after the vote on October 2, 1958, Guinea proudly declared its independence, becoming the first French West African colony to achieve full sovereignty. The French retaliation caused immense hardship and pushed Guinea into decades of economic isolation, forcing it to seek new allies in the Soviet bloc and China. Yet this moment of defiance cemented Sékou Touré as a hero of the Pan-African movement and inspired freedom fighters across the continent. Guinea's story is a powerful testament to a nation that, against all odds, chose its own destiny. It's a reminder that the quest for freedom, dignity, and self-determination can be the most powerful force on Earth.
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9 minutes before 4 a.m. I believe the song was part of a campaign by Oliver Mtukudzi released in 1999, taking off an album titled Rudaviro. Before that, we had Jabu Kanyile coming in with that 2003 release, that one titled Wangolota. And if you've just joined us, good morning to you and yours. Welcome to Music of Africa. The name is Shailan Dikumana, and we are together until 6 a.m. I told you that we find ourselves in Guinea this morning. And so you've sent through some commentary, and I'd love to read it. So we kickstart off with Joshua, who is in Balito, saying, good morning, Shailan, the Music of Africa team. Happy new month. Happy new month to you, too. You go on to say that we should not forget that Kwame Nkrumah assisted Guinea's cause when it became independent. So we must salute the bravery and the audacity of the people like Ahmed Sekou Touré. He is a tough act to follow. I thank you for the show and incredible work you do. Oh, Joshua, thank you for tuning in and for your insight. Hopefully you're with us until 6. Another text coming in this morning from Mujaji saying, good morning, Shayla and your team. As for multi-talented presenter, these are the things I must put on my CV. Honestly, I'm thinking about this. You continue to send in those compliments, and I'm thinking to myself, one day is one day. Okay, we go on to read, and you say on that yesterday I was hooked in the evening, I suppose, when I was interviewing Mashaile, the security expert, and we were looking at the reality of Mr. Joe Sebanyoni, who took to the stand this week at the Madlanga Commission. Thank you for tuning in. Hopefully you're with us, Mujaji, until 6. If you want to send through your commentary, find us on WhatsApp, 061-410-4107. For now, it's back into the music. In the second hour, we get into artist appreciation, where we say thank you to these extraordinary artists that have poured beautifully into the landscape of music across the continent. For now, Sipho Hot Sticks Mabuse coming in with a song titled Soweto Jive.

0: 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Shayla Ndikumana on SAFM.
1: 3 minutes after 4 a.m. What a beautiful end to that double treat. That was Mulebe Shangola by Bonga and Laura. Before that, we had Sipho Hot Sticks Mabuse coming in with Jive Soweto, and not Soweto Jive. Listen, it is the second hour of the show. If you've just joined us, good morning to you and yours. This is Music of Africa. Shayla Ndikumana keeping you company, and we are together until 6. In this hour, we say thank you to stalwarts of the music industry, and they take us to different places of the continent. And I'm excited because I can't remember the last time we were in Egypt, and so we will kickstart off the journey there. For now, I'd like to hear from you this morning. Where are you tuned in from? Who are you with? What's happening? Find me on WhatsApp, 061-410-4107. Let's step all the way into Somalia with Miriam Musal, and this one titled Somali Udida Cheb.

14 After 4 a.m. Mosulu by Salif Keita, released in 2002. Before that, we had Miriam Musal coming in with that 1998 release, and that one titled Somali Udida Cheb. Somalia, don't shame yourself, is what the name of that song means. And sort of a prelude into the space we're about to travel to. I did say to you, three artists will be honored in this hour. And so we have an opportunity to kickstart off with the golden voice of Egyptian cinema. We're going to be looking at the life and times of Shedaya. And what we do is we get into an audio courtesy of the team's hard work. And then after that, we play you a triple treat and you get to experience this artist. Now, Zibanai Chari, this one is for you. How's this for a new artist?

cinema came a voice and screen presence that captivated generations. Shadia, one of the country's most beloved singers and actresses. Born Fatma Ahmed Kamal Shakar in Cairo in 1931, Shadia entered Egyptian cinema in the late 1940s. Over a career spanning nearly four decades, she appeared in more than 100 films and became affectionately known as the sweetheart of Egyptian cinema. But Shadia was more than an actress. She was also a celebrated singer, recording more than 100 songs and moving effortlessly between romantic, comic, and patriotic music. Her most famous song, Ya Habibti Ya Masr, My Beloved Egypt, became deeply associated with Egyptian national identity and found a new generation of listeners during the 2011 uprising. After retiring in 1984, Shadia largely withdrew from public life. She died in Cairo in 2017, aged 86. Shadia left behind a remarkable legacy, a voice, a screen presence, and songs that remain part of Egypt's cultural memory.

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I appreciate it, Bruce.

0: Beautiful release. 2002 was the year. That one titled Ya Habibti Ya Masir, and that by Shadia. Before that, same artist, different song. That one titled Ala M Kalam, and we kickstarted off with Wayat Inek, released in 1999. It is Artist Appreciation, 34 minutes after 4 a.m. Central African time. I was about to say 5. Where did I get that number from? Nevertheless, I'd love to hear from you this morning. Find me on WhatsApp, 061-410-4107. There has been a special request, and so we're going to say happy birthday to Cameron Fries. And of course, we wish you many more beautiful, prosperous years. Let's hop into the next segment, that is the life and times of Onyeka.
1: When we talk about African music legends who use their voices to inspire change, one name stands out, Onyeka Onwenu, affectionately known as the Elegant Stallion. Born in Nigeria on January 31st, 1952, Onyeka was much more than a singer. She was a journalist, broadcaster, actress, and advocate for women's rights. She first gained recognition through her work at the Nigerian Television Authority before making her mark in music during the 1980s. Songs like One Love showcased her warm vocals and her belief in unity, while her collaboration with King Sunny Ade on Wait For Me used music to communicate an important social message. Onyeka also appeared in films, served in public roles, and continued to inspire generations through her art and activism. She passed away on July 30, 2024, age 72, leaving behind a remarkable legacy, Onyeka Onwenu, a voice that entertained, educated, and united.

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0: The iconic Onyeka Onwuah joining us, of course, sonically, bringing us to 10 minutes before 5 a.m. and that song titled Ekwe, and that bringing us to 50 after 4 a.m. Central Africa time. Beautiful number there. Before that, we had a song titled One Love, released in 1991. That, of course, dubbed Nigerian pop music of the time. And then we kick-started off with Iyo Gogo, and that released in 1984. We're going to end off with our very last artist, taking us to Côte d'Ivoire. This is Duke Saga. We get into the life and times of Duke, and then we follow this up with a triple treat. I'd love to hear from you this morning. How are you doing? And Zibanai Chare, are we still on the same page? Are we good? Are we meeting that mandate? Because you did have a request, and the team and I take it very seriously. Let me know if we're on the right path.
1: Early 2000s, a new sound was emerging from the Ivorian community in Paris, energetic, flamboyant, and built for the dance floor. At its center was Duke Saga, born Stéphane Hamidou Doucouré in Yamoussoukro, Côte d'Ivoire, in 1974. Known as Le Président, Duke Saga became one of the key figures behind Coupé Décalé, a movement that combined electronic beats, Ivorian rhythms, Congolese ndombolo, and the creativity of African club culture. His breakthrough came in 2003 with Sagacité, a song that helped take Coupé Décalé from Parisian nightclubs to Côte d'Ivoire and eventually across Africa. But Coupé Décalé was about more than music. It came with its own dances, fashion, language, and larger-than-life personalities. And Duke Saga embodied all of it. His career was tragically short. He died in 2006, aged just 32. Yet, his influence survived. Duke Saga helped establish the foundation for one of West Africa's most important modern dance music movements. Duke Saga, the man who turned nightlife into a cultural revolution.

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0: Strikingly similar in sound, that was Duke Saga with three songs that I'm thinking to myself, isn't this the same song? Last we heard there was titled Certification. Before that, we had Saga City and then kickstarting off the triple play. And I'm yet to just find that song for you, which I thought was Saga City. I was convinced was Saga City. It's called Duke de Calais. Bringing us to 10 minutes, or rather 9 minutes after 5 a.m. If you've just joined us, hello to you and yours. Welcome to Music of Africa. Shayla and Dikumana keeping you company. And I'm now taking in your requests. I want to hear from you this morning. What African song do you want to hear? What African song is at the tip of your tongue, the sole of your feet, and you just want to dance to it this morning? Find me on WhatsApp. Send through a voice note. Today I'm going to challenge you. I will only play songs requested through voice note. Find me on WhatsApp, 061-410-4107. If you're driving and you're saying, Shayla, please, just let me know. Let me know so that we may have a little bit of grace and mercy. For now, let's get into the request hour.
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0: A highly requested song. This is Mobutu Sese Seko. This by Franco Luambo Mikiadi. And I understand that he partnered with TPOK Jazz Band. It is 20 after 5. Hello to you and yours. Welcome to Music of Africa. Shayla Ndikumana with you. And in this hour, I'm taking in your requests. We already have a lineup, which is exciting. But I did say to you that I want to hear your voice. So if you're going to request a song, please send through a voice note, right? And that is, those are the parameters of this morning's request hour. Send through a voice note so we can hear you and then hear your favorite song. 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

Good morning, Sheila. Could you kindly play me Busi Mhlongo, Uno Meva? Busi Mhlongo, Uno Meva, please.

0: Enomeva by Busimhlongo. Before that, Ishmael Law coming in with Jamo Africa and kickstarting off the triple play. Kajanin with that one titled Walewatu. It is 17 minutes before the show comes to an end. Listen, I'm in disbelief. I can't believe that we have jetted through 43 minutes of the request hour. And so this is the proposition I have before you. If you don't hear a song today, please, please, please do not get offended. Don't say, Sheila, I sent my voice note. I woke up in the morning and you know what? I did what you said I should do and I still didn't hear my song. We're going to feature it in the shows to come. Okay, so take heart. Every single song was taken into account and we'd still love to hear from you this morning. So with the 17 minutes and counting downward that we have sent through that request, we'd love to feature it in the shows to come. And of course, if we can squeeze it in, we'll feature it today. Find us on WhatsApp 061-410-4107.
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0: Let's show the whole world we don't dream of peace in our land. 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
1: Morning, Cecilia. In case you didn't get the first voice note, because I recorded before you could open the lines for the request. May you please play me Utatu Babsi Mlangeni, Sala Ema. May his soul rest in peace. I'm Sweden Watema Igoruleni. Thank you.

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1: In honor of the legend who has passed, Babsi Mlangeni, that was Sala Emma. Before that, Chico Twala coming in with Peace in Our Land. And we kick-started off with Brenda Fassie and that one titled Sambulala. It is time for us to love and leave you in the capable hands of the Weekend View team. They keep you abreast with all things news happening in and across the various continents. From the team and I, have yourselves a fantastic Saturday. Hopefully we get to meet again on Sunday morning between 3 and 6. 2 minutes left before the show comes to an end. So we're going to try and squeeze this song. This is Ayub Ogada, this one titled Cothbiro. Good morning, South Africa.

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1: This is SAFM. It's 6 o'clock on Saturday, the 3rd of October, 2026. Hello and welcome to The Weekend View. This is where we bring you news from here at home and around the world. It's a pleasure to be in your company, South Africa. My name is Bonge Wizwane. Coming up this morning,
2: we would like to see that there is drastic measures taken. We are calling upon the Premier of Mpumalanga to organize a declaration of a state of emergency to have these people removed in totality, not just in that area, but all of the area with illegal mining presence.
1: Calls have been made for a declaration of a state of emergency to deal with illegal mining activities.
3: We've also established an intergovernment committee on policy, where we are bringing all the resources of law enforcement agencies. We also had an intergovernment relations committee that was monitoring issues of water and energy. Now we're introducing a new committee on gender-based violence and femicide.
1: The Gauteng province strengthens municipal safety audits, support for survivors of gender-based violence, and step up investigations into unresolved cases involving women and children. And in sport?
4: So we are a little bit thin against Egypt with the central midfielders, and we had to bring Tembazwani to play in the midfield because I wanted to take Yaya out because he's the only experienced one. We don't have Teboko, we don't have Mbata, we lost Jaden, and we don't have Aubas. So really, it's a little bit unfortunate for us.
1: Bafana Bafana coach Pitso Mosimane has lamented injuries to midfielders in his team and says they will be thin in midfield for Sunday's international friendly against Egypt in Cairo. All these and more coming up in the next hour. But first, though, Kulufelo Defoe is on standby with the latest news.

0: Thanks, Bongiwe. Top stories at 6. Department of Women records close to 52 million rand of irregular expenditure, and G7 to release 100 million barrels of emergency oil. Good morning. The Department of Women, Youth and Persons with Disabilities has recorded irregular expenditure that has not been accounted for of about 51.7 million rand over the 2025-26 financial year. This could be higher as other instances of irregular expenditure have not yet been investigated. The Office of the Auditor General has revealed this in Parliament during its briefing on the Department's 2025-26 audit outcomes. Annelisa Makiongolo is from the AGIS office.
1: In the portfolio, 51.7 million has not been dealt with in terms of irregular expenditure. This means, Chair, that we have irregular expenditure that has been investigated but is still awaiting condonation, and also we have irregular expenditure that has not been investigated, which then resulted in the outcomes of CGE remaining stagnant as far as the compliance with legislation is concerned.
0: Let's remain in Pali. The Minister of Communications and Digital Technologies, Soli Malatsi, has refuted allegations that the failure so far to make additional funding available for the SABC's local government election coverage has been deliberate. He was speaking at a parliamentary portfolio committee meeting where the public broadcaster and ICASA were briefing MPs on the state of readiness to cover the November 4 polls. Malatsi explains.
2: No party, whether in government or outside of government, would be in favor of a situation that does not promote fair depth coverage, because nobody stands to benefit from that. So there is no decision made to gag any political party. It will be inappropriate to do so.
0: The Alternative Information and Development Centre, AIDC, has challenged assertions that South Africa's tax system has reached its limits. The organisation has launched a new report in Johannesburg titled Tax in the World Most Unequal Country, a South African FairTax Monitor report on opportunities for resource mobilisation. The report argues that billions could be unlocked by targeting the country's ultra-wealthy. AIDC researcher Chloe van Belgium says there are many ways to implement tax in South Africa, specifically targeting the wealthiest 1%.
3: We think that we need a net wealth tax in South Africa. So we support a proposal put forward by Chatterjee, which says that we should target the top 1%. So that's about 350,000 individuals. It's those with a net wealth above 5.6 million.
0: The Gauteng MEC for Education, Sport, Arts, Culture and Recreation, Lebogang Maile, has described the passing of legendary musician and artist Babsi Mlangeni as a profound loss to South Africa's creative and cultural industries. Mlangeni died on Thursday at the age of 83 following a short illness. Maile says the country has lost not only a gifted musician, but an artist whose voice and music became part of soundtrack of the lives of generations of the country.
4: His music transcended generations, languages and communities and remains an important part of our musical heritage. His legacy will live on through his music, the artists he inspired and the generations that will continue to discover his work. May his soul rest in peace.
0: And finally, further afield, the French President Emmanuel Macron says the G7 group of industrialized nations has agreed to release 100 million barrels of fuel from stockpiles over the next 4 months. It's intended to relieve pressure on fuel prices, particularly on diesel, which have surged since the start of the U.S. and Israel's war against Iran. The European Union has been under growing pressure to act after U.S. President Donald Trump threatened to ban diesel exports to the bloc, which does not have enough refining capacity to supply itself. Recapping the top story at 6, back home, the Department of Women, Youth and Persons with Disabilities has recorded irregular expenditure that has not been accounted for of about 51.7 million rand over the 2025-26 financial year. Headlines at 6:30 for SAFM News. I'm Kolofelo Defo.
5: This is the Weekend View with Bongiwe Zwane. Thank you very much. Kulafela, we'll catch up with you at the bottom of the hour. You know, each time you hear money's been wasted, it makes you realize there's no money problem. There's no money problem. There are other problems, but certainly not a money problem. And there's a lot of accountability that is needed. So this morning, talking about accountability, right? South Africa is currently facing a severe wave of violent crimes. And we've been for some time, mass shootings at taverns. The latest in Wedela, Carltonville, 18 people lost their lives. And you'd remember there was also the one in the Western Cape in Strand as well. And there, 10 people lost their lives at a tavern. And so Gauteng and the Western Cape in those two killings, losing 28 people. On Tuesday, the president addressed the nation on the killing of women, announcing measures to be undertaken that police would be reviewing unsolved murders, attempted murders, and serious sexual offences against women and children, as well as producing a funded plan to reduce the forensic backlog for such cases within 60 days. In Mpumalanga, currently, you heard as we open the show, clashes between rival illegal miners on the N4 Schoemanskloof Road at Mashoboto in Mpumalanga left at least two dead following gunfire, and police recovering live ammunition and an empty AK-47 following the confrontations. So we're asking you this morning, is the country losing the battle against violent crime? And please note, these are cases we know of. There are many other cases we do not know of. So is South Africa losing the battle against crime? And if we are, how do you think that we need to remedy this crime situation? Violent crime is a huge problem. The proliferation of guns in the streets is also another problem. So share your views. 41391, SMS are charged at 1 rand 50. Send us your voice notes, 0826923909. Call us as well, 086-000-2032. Post your comments on X at SABC News _radio.
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5: All right, let's take a look at the weather. There's a yellow level 2 warning of severe thunderstorms with heavy downpours and hail and excessive lightning and gusty strong winds leading to localized flooding of settlements, roads and bridges is expected over the eastern parts of the central and eastern parts of the Northern Cape, as well as the Beaufort West municipality of the Western Cape. A yellow level 2 warning for disruptive rain with heavy downpours leading to localized flooding of settlements, roads and bridges expected in places over as well as the western parts of the Eastern Cape, persisting into Sunday. And temperatures in Pretoria, fine at first, otherwise partly cloudy, a minimum of 7, reaching highs of 24. Johannesburg, fine at first, otherwise partly cloudy, with a minimum of 5, maximum of 22. Vereeniging, fine at first, otherwise partly cloudy, a minimum of 7, reaching highs of 23. Momela, fine, a minimum of 10, reaching highs of 24. Polokwane, fine, a minimum of 6, reaching highs of 23. Mahikeng, partly cloudy, a minimum of 8, reaching highs of 24. Vryburg, partly cloudy, becoming cloudy in the afternoon with isolated showers and thundershowers, a minimum of 10, reaching highs of 24. Bloemfontein, partly cloudy, becoming cloudy in the afternoon with isolated showers and thundershowers, lows of 9, reaching highs of 24. Kimberley, cloudy with scattered afternoon showers and thundershowers, a minimum of 11, reaching highs of 24. Upington, cloudy and windy with scattered showers and thundershowers, a minimum of 16, reaching highs of 27. Cape Town, partly cloudy in the morning, otherwise fine and windy. Wind strong southeasterly, a minimum of 14, reaching highs of 20. George, cloudy with scattered showers and rain. Wind light southwesterly, becoming light to moderate southeasterly to easterly from the afternoon, a minimum of 13, reaching highs of 17. Gqeberha, cloudy with widespread showers. Wind light to moderate southwesterly, becoming moderate southerly in the afternoon, a minimum of 15, reaching highs of 18. Kokombo City, partly cloudy, becoming cloudy cloudy in the afternoon with scattered showers. Wind light to moderate southwesterly, becoming moderate southerly in the afternoon. A minimum of 16, reaching highs of 21. Durban fine, becoming partly cloudy in the afternoon with isolated showers and thunder showers. Wind moderate to fresh northeasterly. Lows of 17, reaching highs of 25. Richards Bay fine, becoming partly cloudy in the afternoon with isolated showers and thunder showers. Wind moderate northeasterly. A minimum of 13, reaching highs of 27. And finally, Pietermaritzburg, morning fog, otherwise fine, becoming partly cloudy in the afternoon with isolated showers and thunder showers. A minimum of 8, reaching highs of 25.
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5: Bafana Bafana coach Pietso Mosimane has lamented injuries to midfielders in his team and says they will be thin in midfield for Sunday's international friendly against Egypt in Cairo. Mamelodi Sundowns' Batusi Obus was the latest Bafana Bafana midfielder to be injured on Wednesday, with his teammate Deboho Mokoena also out injured. Mosimane hailed Sean Bochenbull, who came in as Obus' replacement on Wednesday, for putting in a good shift, and winger Ozwinopolis, who made 3 assists against Eritrea. Here's a report by Pesin Katlo.
7: An injury to Bafana Bafana midfield Kimpin Teboho Mokoena gave his Downs teammate Obus an opportunity to play against Eritrea on Wednesday. But the 31-year-old Obus walked off the pitch after suffering an injury just 10 minutes into the match against Eritrea. Bafana Bafana had limited options in midfield already ahead of the qualifiers against Guinea and Eritrea, with the likes of Talent and Bata not available for selection. Musimani says it's unfortunate that they have lost a number of midfielders due to injury, including Obus. But he hailed Sean Bochenpool for putting in a good shift against Eritrea.
8: Teboho is out with injuries. Obus is out with injuries. So we're losing a lot of players in the midfield. But also give Brooklyn a chance to play, and debut, and he played very well. Played like he's been playing all the time. So we are a little bit thin against Egypt with the central midfielders, and we had to bring Temba Zwane to play in the midfield because I wanted to take Yaya out because he's the only experienced one we left. We don't have Teboho, we don't have Mbata, we lost Jayden, and we don't have Obus. So really, it's a little bit unfortunate for us.
7: But Musimani says they are covered in other positions in the team and hailed wingers for the role they play in the team, and especially Apolis for his assists in the game against Eritrea.
8: We loaded with wingers and fullbacks, right back we loaded. I'm happy with the 2 assists from Apoli. Can play anywhere, on the side, come in and all that. Good boy, good player.
7: The South Africans are top of Group D with 6 points after 2 matches, but won't rest on their laurels, with Guinea second in the group after they beat Kenya 1-0 in Conakry on Thursday. Bafana Bafana's match against Egypt on Sunday will kick off at 8 p.m. South African time and will be broadcast live on SABC platforms. Pesinga to SABC News.
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5: Protests are continuing across France as students take to the streets to voice their anger over school conditions. Demonstrations began in the capital, Paris, nearly 2 weeks ago and have now escalated and spread to other parts of the country. More than 500 schools are facing disruption. At least 65 staff members have been injured in the unrest, the country's education ministry had said. Now, the BBC's James Waterhouse is in Paris and witnessed students throwing projectile and police firing tear gas during the clashes.
9: You can turn a corner in central Paris and find yourself in the bottleneck of what is this demonstration. Students are staring down riot police. They've been throwing shoes and rocks, and the police have now responded with quite potent tear gas. These demonstrations are only building in momentum. At the heart of them is a legitimate political debate. Students are saying, our classrooms are in disrepair, there aren't enough teachers. There's also... there's that excitement I mentioned. at the heart of it, you know, students feel that some of their schools are lacking in funding, and also there's a political homelessness that many people of this generation, Gen Z, feel. They don't feel represented. But even though ministers admit there are mistakes, there is a real danger now. I mean, the government's saying legitimate demonstrators are quickly being drowned out by those who want to turn out and cause damage, inflict violence. And that's in danger of happening. Things are in danger of spiraling right across France as hundreds more colleges are closed.
5: All right, and that is the latest as far as the France protests are concerned. James Waterhouse from the BBC.
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5: Now, what does it really take to build wealth in South Africa? What does it take? I'm interested because this is the question at the heart of the Velvaterskepers South Africa's financial television series and book project that is focusing on wealth creation and financial strategies. And the series hosted by financial advisors and brothers PJ and Gio Botha. The series swapping financial theory for real stories, unpacking not only how people built wealth, but what they got wrong, what they learned, and what they would do differently. So let's find out from the host, Gio Botha. And I'm ready because, Mina, I'm learning. So I hope you've got a pen and a paper and a book, everything, so you can be able to write some of these pointers this morning. Good morning to you and thank you so much for your time.
10: Good morning, Mongi. Thank you very much for having me.
5: So where does one begin, right? Because people often say, I don't think I can amass any wealth or build any wealth. So where does one start? How do you start building wealth?
10: Yeah, that's a question we do get a lot. And when we look at our show, and we've got 13 guests, so our show is about 13 guests that we interviewed from all the walks of life, some of them in corporate, some of them entrepreneurs. And there's no one right way or wrong way to go about it. So we've all got such different stories, but the important thing is just to start. I think a lot of us have ideas. We sit awake at night, we lie awake, and we have these great ideas. We maybe speak to our parents or our co-workers about these ideas, but you need to start somewhere. And I think that's what we see with the guests in the show, is they actually just took the leap of faith and they start. I think you have to look at your personal circumstances. What's the problems that you see around you and what can you do about it? But then just to start, don't wait for someone to give you permission or for a perfect time, because that will never happen. You just need to start somewhere.
5: And there's one thing I love about your show, and I wonder if that was deliberate, basically making sure that people get to witness the entire journey as they listen to the guests, the mistakes they would have made, etc. Was that deliberate on your part?
10: Yes, I think a lot of people look at successful people or businesses or brands that we know, and we think it was easy, or they got lucky, or they are special in some sort of way, and that's definitely not the case. When we talk to these people, we hear how hard it was for them as well, the mistakes that they made along the way. And I think then you get to see the true picture that, yes, now they are successful, but there was a lot of struggles, a lot of problems along the way. And I think that's what we want to portray to people, is they weren't special. They weren't very smarter than you are. It's just that they took the leap of faith and they started.
5: The leap of faith, right? Always the big word, love it. And when it comes then to some of the misconceptions, there's a lot of people who often say, and I was having a conversation with someone yesterday who said, I want to build wealth, but I don't have a lot of money. I don't know where to begin. Does it always take a lot of money?
10: No, definitely not. You'll see with these stories as well, is most of them started with nothing. Then they had to go. The one story is she actually went and asked her father for money, and he said, no, he's not going to help her. So then she went and worked abroad on the ships, on the yachts, to get some money, came back, and then went to to her father again and said, like, I've got half of the money, can I borrow the other half? And he said, yes, okay, but at 20% interest. You know, so she had to work hard to show that she's serious about this, because a lot of the time when we have access to money, we're not that serious. But when we, you know, when you borrow money with 20% interest, then you've got skin in the game and then you need to make it work. Mm-hmm. So I think definitely not the case. You don't need a lot of money to start wealth or a business. You just need to start. Like if it's with 500 rand a month, put it away. It's more of creating the right habits, and that is the most important.
5: Please delve deeper on that, creating the right habits, because ultimately at the end of the day, that's also helping you to not only have the habit of complaining, but I want to circle back to something you said earlier on, is to provide solutions for some of the problems you see before you, which could be a business opportunity.
10: 100%. You can see types of people, especially in South Africa. I mean, we've got lots of problems. We're not naive about that. So you've got the people that look at the problems and complain, wait for government, wait for other businesses to help you. Or there's some people say, I see these problems, surely then there's a solution. You know, lots of problems, lots of solutions. Mm-hmm. I think that's what differentiates these people, is they're not naive. They definitely see the problems, but then they take it into action. They go toward in action. And I think that's what separates most of the successful versus the unsuccessful people. Another habit is...

0: jerseys. There's burnt clothing, which is more like your active wear that people can wear. But then it's also one that I was really interested for me was Vusi Tembokwayo, and he's someone that I look up to in my personal capacity, and he really had loads of wisdom that he shared. So there's really some interesting guests. The youngest guest was 25, the oldest guest was 81. So there's really a different types of guests that we can expect.
1: I love that because it also creates a way of being able to glean from the older and the younger generation and those in the middle, so you glean from everyone.
0: Yes, 100%, and it's a great show for family actually to watch together. So, parents and children to watch together and say like, yeah, I can remember these were the days, and that's how the business was built 20 years ago. But now you can see with the younger businesses, they definitely have a different way to go about it. They definitely make use of technology and specifically social media in the businesses. So it's important to adapt as well. Certain principles will always stay the same. But you need to be able to be flexible and to adapt with the environment around you.
1: All right, love it. Thank you so much for speaking to us. Appreciate your time. Financial advisor and host of Wel Fats Skeepers, that's Gio Botha there speaking to us about how do you begin to create wealth.
2: 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Bongiwe Zwane on SAFM.
1: Now, this you want to listen very closely. A recent regulatory and legal action against pharmacies illegally compounding GLP-1 weight loss medicine has affected up to 300,000 South Africans. OrbiFlex, a doctor-led health management program, says with the compounded route now closed, with an appetite for weight loss, GLP-1s in South Africa is estimated at 3 billion rand, affected patients face a tough choice. Seek out the unregulated and potentially unsafe sources, or turn to a registered doctor prescribed alternative that many say they cannot afford. Let's speak to Sean Barnes, co-founder and CEO of OrbiFlex. Good morning to you, Sean, and thank you so much for your time. So let's perhaps, just start here with registered GLP-1 medicines typically costing between like 3,000 and 6,000 rand a month. This excludes doctor's consultations. Does the issue of affordability push people to possibly seek alternatives in the black market?
3: Good morning, Bungiwe, and to your listeners. The answer to your question is absolutely. From some of the anecdotal evidence we've seen in the industry doing research for the business, there are hundreds of thousands of South Africans wanting to go on this weight loss journey. And by the way, it's far beyond weight loss. It's actually a health transformation that they undergo. But they just simply can't afford the 4 to 6,000 rand you mentioned.
1: So, two questions then. The first one is, what are the dangers of using unregistered or medicine that you're going to find in the black market to try and lose weight?
3: That question is, it's such a great question, Bongiwe. Simply because what we've seen since launch is how unaware South Africans actually are of these dangers. So what I like to do is use the United States as a comparison, because what they went through, and it's rich with data, because they went through this phenomenon a couple of years ago already, so we can look back and see what happened. And because there it was the shortage of Ozempic at the time that created a drive into the black market. And what happened there was a 1,500% spike in poison cases at hospitals. So one of the things that can happen when you buy these illicit medicines is you literally get poisoned and end up in hospital. So that's
1: Goodness.
3: obviously something we don't want. The second issue is the dosages on the labels of these medicines can be off by up to 40%. So you can sometimes be taking a dose of a medicine, and when you're using it, it's actually a completely different dose, which obviously isn't good when it comes to scheduled medicines. And then the third is general purity issues. They add other fillers and things that are unhealthy, and what we don't know is what happens is over time, as you're ingesting. when

0: rejecting these other fillers and things.
1: So there could be consequences that are playing out that you're not even seeing in real time.
0: Absolutely. Absolutely. And now, because we don't have the data from the hospitals linked directly to these poison cases in South Africa, I think we're all just neglecting it. I think it's sitting there and happening to our people. And like I said, it's hundreds of thousands at risk.
1: Now, let's talk about how does one spot a fake, right, versus the real deal? Because there's just so much information out there with people saying, when I lose weight, come to me. It's, you know, this is a product I can offer. It's a GLP-1, etc. So how do I... if I want to start a weight loss journey, how do I know?
0: So the first is it's a scheduled medicine. So you need a doctor's prescription. So if you're able to obtain the medicine without a doctor's prescription, red flag, alarm bells. The second is similarly scheduled medicines need to be dispensed by a registered pharmacy in South Africa. So if there are no... they get certificates, right? So if you can ask them and say, where's your pharmacy certificate or something like that. So if there's no registered pharmacy dispensing and delivering it, another red flag. And what we've tried to do at OBFlex is package all of that very conveniently at a low cost. So our program includes a virtual doctor consult. The medicines are delivered. Mm-hmm.
1: Sean, please stay on the line. I just want to wrap this up with you. Very, very nice. I'm going to take the news headlines and then come back to you quickly to wrap this up, because I know a lot of people will want to know how to get a bit more information. So let's take the news headlines. Cooler Fellows on standby.
2: Thanks, Bongiwe. Good morning. In the headlines at 6:30, the African Commission on Human and People's Rights says it's aware of the challenges that are fueling anti-migrant demonstrations in South Africa. The Department of Women, Youth and Persons with Disabilities has recorded irregular expenditure that has not been accounted for of about 51.7 million rand over the 2025-26 financial year. And the Minister of Communications and Digital Technologies, Soli Malatsi, has refuted allegations that the failure so far to make additional funding available for the SABC's local government election coverage has been deliberate. I'll have details on this and more stories at 7.
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1: All right, we're still in conversation with Sean Barnes, co-founder and CEO of OBFlex. So, Sean, you were talking about something very important, and I'm sure our listeners are wanting to know this information, right? You touched on a little bit of the structured program that is assisting patients with virtual health coaching, etc. Talk more about that, and how then do people access that?
0: It's my absolute passion that we're going through a change in the healthcare industry at the moment. And that change is, when this started, everyone was using GLP-1s to lose weight. Everyone then used those stats and went, when you weigh less, you at least less risk for a lot of diseases. But it's far more than that, Bongiwe. Our philosophy at OBFlex is using the GLP-1 as a platform. And what I mean as a platform is we use it to change behavior. And that's why we provide so much other holistic care in OBFlex, because it's not about maximizing weight loss or maximizing the speed of weight loss. It's about maximizing the probability of sustaining that weight loss for a long time. And what our program serves to do is it takes a six-month health program. It allows you to pay it off over 9 months, which lowers the cost. However, it gives you the opportunity that whilst you're on the GLP-1 to get nutrition advice and change what you eat, advice around your diets, how you eat. A critical one in weight loss is sleep. So we give advice on how to improve your sleeping habits. And there's a whole lot more exercise and movement as well. But what's so important is once you finish the health program, you then have an opportunity to see if those habits stick. And if they do, you don't have to be on a costly GLP-1 anymore. If they don't stick or you want to lose some more weight, you can do another 6-month cycle. And we're super passionate about this.
1: Sure, quite interesting. So quickly, how do listeners get in touch then? How do they become part of that? Because I'm sure I'm going to get that question.
0: The easiest way is to go to our website, obflex, obiflex.co.za. And on the website, you can sign up via WhatsApp and do the whole journey in WhatsApp, or you can do it on the web as well through our web portal.
1: All right. I might just sign up. Thanks, Sean. Thank you for speaking to us, Sean Barnes, co-founder and CEO of Obiflex. So, guys, please do not go to the black market. You just heard what happens. I know a lot of people advertising GLP-1 medication, saying you can lose weight, etc. But beware. Beware of some of the things that it can do to your body if it's one that you're getting on the black market. So do hope that you were able to get, a little bit of information as far as that is concerned. So let me quickly remind you, this morning we're asking you about a very important, extremely important subject, right? South Africa facing a severe wave of violent crimes, mass shootings at taverns. The latest is Wedela, Carletonville. We also saw what happened in Strand in Cape Town. President Ramaphosa addressing the nation about the bodies that have been discovered in Ekurhuleni and how government is responding to this. And then at the same time, clashes between rival illegal miners, gangs, rearing their ugly head in near Schoeman Schoolhof Road at Mashoboto in Mpumalanga. So we're asking you this morning, is South Africa losing the battle against violent crime? Let's hear what you're saying.
4: Yeah, Bongiwe. You see, Bongiwe, I'm smelling a red man. There's an element of terrorism taking place here in our country. And you can see that from cross-border crime. You see, we've got to open our eyes, and intelligence must work very hard. You see, these porous borders that we've seen now recently, the Nigerians coming from their country with some weapons and AK-7, we don't know how did they cross, coming right into South Africa in Cape Town. You see? Thank you, William Kuma.
5: Without a doubt, we are under siege, Bongiwe. The country is losing battle against violence, criminality as such. We need to jack up our intelligence agencies. They need not to be reactive all the time. Now is the time to be proactive. I don't think that the army will be a solution, as it has proven in the Western Cape, that it didn't make any much difference in terms of dealing with crime. There's an urgent need to retrain our police. They need to be dedicated one more time. Yes, the problem that they are facing at the leadership, I think, is somehow contributing to these high crime levels. This is Undogo Zethekwini. Good morning to you, Bongo, and the listeners.
3: SAFM values your views. Be an active citizen.
1: Yeah, thank you so much for that. And as you say, Ndogozo, retraining. But it also breaks my heart because there's so many good police officers dedicated who are also just affected and going unseen. But I want us to stay with some of this theme, because we're looking at a summit that took place this week, and we were talking about it earlier on in the week. Participants at the National Alcohol Summit argue that excessive alcohol consumption is increasingly causing harm in society in the form of gender-based violence, road fatalities, health problems, and the breakdown of family structures. The Southern African Alcohol Policy Alliance in South Africa, which was hosting the summit, is calling for tighter measures to restrict excessive alcohol consumption, including higher taxes, the removal of alcohol advertising, and tighter licensing mechanisms. Let's now speak to Nomcebo Dlamini, campaign director at the True Cost of Alcohol at the Southern African Alcohol Policy Alliance in South Africa. Good morning once again, Nomcebo. And I did say that let's perhaps touch base to see just how things went. And let's talk about just the summit and some of what you've been able to observe as some of the key drivers as far as alcohol is concerned.
6: Good morning, Bongiwe, and thank you very much for having us. So the summit is on day three today. We are just coming back with the reports back to the delegates, and also what was discussed as possible solutions and an action plan, because we want an action plan to deal with this challenge as civil society and government. Thankfully, we did have government in the room. We had the Department of Social Development, we had the Department of Health, we had the Department of Trade and Industry, also connected online, and we also had SAPS, the South African Police Service. The South African Police Service is overburdened. You know, that's the one thing that we all had to acknowledge at the summit, because they were very, very honest with us, and they told us exactly what they are dealing with when it comes to criminality in our country, particularly when it comes to issues of alcohol, because that's obviously what we were talking about, and that a lot of their resources are spent dealing with things that could have been avoided had we as a community been perhaps acting in our own communities, being protective of our own selves as well as the community, by, for instance, ensuring that our children are not going to taverns when they're not supposed to be there, by ensuring that if ever there's any criminality that you're seeing around the taverns, we report it. But of course, the communities were also screaming and saying, but we're reporting and nothing gets done. You know, thankfully, it was quite a robust conversation. But one thing that we came out and understanding very, very well is that as South African communities, we really need to look at how we are in our own communities dealing with this thing of with this issue of alcohol. We are not saying, and nobody in that in the whole summit ever said that the industry should not exist. It wasn't about that, but it was about how do we deal with this challenge that we're facing with criminality that is often found around these areas or these liquor establishments, and how do we also become part of the solution instead of continuing to be contributing to the problem?
1: And I suppose it also speaks about the issue of, the holistic approach, because ultimately, when one thinks about just how we often deal with things, we often say that no, police must do this, everyone must do this, but I like the fact that everybody's at the table. So you're going to now be presenting this report. What happens next?
6: So this report, what we the action plan is actually the report we're reporting back to the summit, but then the action plan that we're coming out with is saying in the next 6 days, because the president has now given us, we had intended Bongiwe to have a 12-month plan, but the president's direction has made us realize that it cannot be a 12-month plan. This is more urgent than that. 12 months is too long. The country is in trouble. So we brought it in to say in the next 60 days, as the president has given the department 60 days, we are going to be presenting to each of these departments what we have already done as civil society, because there's a lot of work that we have done that can assist them in terms of pushing this thing and maybe urgently acting on some of these, because we don't want them to start saying we need to go and do research. We've done the research. We can give you the research. We don't want them to say we need to come up with a plan because we need to bring it. No, we've done that. You know, so that we are then going to give to all the departments and engage all of them to say, okay, on regarding, for instance, the issue of licensing of taverns, this is what the summit has said, and this is what we are proposing to say. It can be done maybe more immediately, and then there's obviously going to be a longer term action plan to say how then do we as communities deal with this. And then when it comes to issues of there's a very big call, Bongiwe, of a moratorium on licenses, on licenses. Massive call. Everybody is saying, let's just stop right here, South Africa. We have a problem and we cannot pretend like we don't have a problem. And we're not saying that people should go out of business. No, it's not about that. But it's about saying, this is our country. And in our country, if we have a problem and we need to deal with it, let's find a way to deal with it. And everybody was saying, we do not know what the lay of the land is when it comes to legal or illegal establishments. We understand the illegal ones are just supposed to be shut down, but then the legal ones as well. We do not honestly know whether either the bar that's just across the road or the tavern that's across the road, and then there's three of them, all of them looking at the one house, you know, all of them are there. All of them, they seem to have licenses, but are all these licenses even legit, you know? So those are the discussions to say, let's have a moratorium. do an audit of the licenses. And once we've done that, then we can come back and say, okay, let's it's like a reset of sorts. Mm. That let's have a reset regarding this, and then we can move on once we know what it looks like. But the one other call, Bongiwe, that came out more than anything else was us as community. And that for me was very, very encouraging, because almost everyone was saying, guys, South Africa, let's look at ourselves. Let's stop pointing fingers. Even, and you know, in some instances, there's the industry. We know that the industry wants profit. But the truth of the matter is, in our communities, we actually do have the power to stand up. But for some reason, we've come to a point where we're like, ah, there's nothing we can do. There is something that we can. We may not have the money, because they tell us we don't have the money. But we do have our own will to say, this is not going to happen where I live or where I am. And that was the call to all of us as the summit delegates, to say, this is our country. Can we please start caring for it? And realizing that our children are going to grow up here.
1: Definitely. And Nomcebo, it's an ongoing conversation. Appreciate your time. Nomcebo Dlamini, Campaign Director of the True Cost of Alcohol at the Southern African Alcohol Policy Alliance in South Africa.
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7: How is it possible for someone who's a foreigner to bring an automatic rifle and use it in committing a series of crimes, including murder, and no one is even betting an eyelid? A lot of resources, police, the army. What is happening in this country is really a laughing stock. Thank you, Pana, from the kingdom.
1: All right, let's quickly get into this. Non-governmental organization My Vote Counts has written to political parties asking that they outline their plans for coalition negotiations before the local government elections on the 4th of November. They argue that voters should have this information before casting their ballots. And meanwhile, Africa Check, another non-governmental organization, says after it has extensively followed political party election manifestos, voters could easily sift through the rhetoric and formulate a strong understanding of these manifestos. Political analyst from the University of the Free State, Professor Situla Khomadebesi, however, has called on the electorate to take up the responsibility of fixing the country's challenges. And he joins us on the line now for more. Prof, good morning to you, and thank you so much for your time. Perhaps let's just start with what My Vote Counts is asking for here: transparency as far as the political parties are concerned, to say who are they going to be working with and who are they not. How possible is this?
8: Hi, good morning, Bongwe, and good morning to your wonderful listeners. That is yet once again a wish that many South Africans are yearning for. But the problem is, in reality, no political party would want to do that, because we've seen the posture coming from political parties indicating that we are not going into elections negotiate a loss, and that's why we will not discuss these things. But we all know we are in the era of coalitions, and this is definitely something that politicians and political parties need to take into consideration before the 4th of November.
1: So when then we speak about the political parties, for example, there is the issue of, as far as the manifestos go, how should people be engaging with these manifestos?
8: A very good question, Bongiwe, but we are facing some fundamental challenges in South Africa, and these challenges do dictate how South Africans interface with politics, interface with political organizations, and even civil society organizations. And we all know many South Africans, and even our youth, has become highly detached from politics in general. And that detachment do have a cost, because when they're weary, or those who have lost are exhausted, have lost hope, and when that in itself simply means that the loudest and the most organized voices decide for everyone, and that unfortunately, that disengagement does not punish politicians. In fact, it actually releases them of accountability. And it is very important for South Africans not to become so despondent that they do not want to participate in elections, because that simply means that other people will take decisions for them.
1: So as a final one then, when you look at the elections, what is that one big issue, if there is one, that you see is likely to have an influence on the mindset of the voters and who they decide to choose?
8: South Africans do not want all these big promises, and we've seen it already. I don't understand whether politicians have not, and political parties have not, learned the lesson that you cannot lie to people, because there have been promises that some of these municipal debt will be wiped away, and the question is who's going to find all these provinces, because we haven't seen any budgets, we haven't seen any sources of funding for all the promises that have been made. But I will not be surprised. The issue of water will come through prominently during this elections, where many South African towns and residents do not have access to water, potable clean water on a daily basis. But also how politicians, and we will see now, this is going to change over the next couple of weeks, where suddenly the weaknesses of other parties, even things that has nothing to do with local government, will now, it seems, to dominate the political landscape, because parties want to outsmart one another, and that unfortunately does not bode well, because trust in politics, trust in political institutions is at a very low currently.
1: Political analyst from the University of the Free State, Professor Stula Khomadebesi, appreciate your time. So there's another story that we started off with, very disturbing: calls intensifying for the deployment of soldiers to Mashobote in Mpumalanga following deadly gun battles allegedly involving rival groups of illegal miners in the area along the N4 Schoeman's Kloof Toll Road. The shootouts have also forced repeated closures of the busy route this week. Two bodies with multiple gunshot wounds believed to be of those suspected illegal miners were found near the road on Wednesday and Thursday. Let's now speak to provincial spokesperson Donald Mdluli, who's going to be speaking to us about an update. And good morning to you, and thank you so much for your time. Please just give us the very latest from on the ground.
9: Good morning, Bongiwe, as well as to the listeners of SAFM. Indeed, we in that area of Mashobode, which is under Ngodwana, this week we picked two bodies of male persons, of which we suspect that they are illegal miners and unknown at this stage. However, we've actually suspect that they could be foreign nationals. In that area, it used to be a mining area. So these illegal miners have now realized that they could do something there in terms of illegal mining. But our team from Operation Vala Umgodi, we have now continued to intensify our presence, because our aim is to make sure that we drive them out, all of them. Previous weeks, I think, if some can remember, we discovered six bodies. So they fight for turfs, hence we have this, which actually besides the issue of bringing the metals up, when they purify these minerals, they go to the rivers nearby and use chemicals, which have got a very, very bad implication in terms of the livelihoods and also pose health risks to the residents. Some of these rivers go up to Kruger National Park, which would also affect the animals there.
1: So quickly then, before I let you go, the issue of intensifying your presence, is it working? Because others are saying that they've got too much ammunition and police are overwhelmed.
9: Hence, what we do is to reassess, like I've indicated, after realizing that they're much focused, because there are other areas as well, like Pilgrim's Rest. Now we realize that they are now concentrating in this area. We have beefed up, and also we believe that our principals, as the MEC indicated, that the issue of trying to make sure that we get other false multipliers, and if it could be helpful. The South African National Defense Force can assist in that. However, that will be something that our principals are trying to ensure that we deal with. But for now, we are maintaining the situation. We are doing all we can with the resources that we're having.
1: Thank you for that. Provincial Police Spokesperson in Mpumalanga, Donald Mdluli, speaking to us about what we've been hearing, you know, running battles with suspected illegal miners, their gang rivalries. It appears as if, you know, is what is at the heart of this. And in that area with communities who are really just left, you know, just fearful, not sure what to do, because ultimately, you know, it's all about safety. It's all about what do communities do at a time like this. And you hear about the issues of water and how it's also been contaminated by this as well. And at the same time, the issue of, you know, water is also a big one. Because remember, if they're going to be using the river to purify whatever mercury they find, it is going to have an impact on some of the animals. And you heard yesterday from one of the tourism sector spokespersons who said that they, in fact, are even struggling as far as, you know, some of the livestock is concerned, because that's also becoming yet another big issue. Tourism is impacted by this, and with calls that there must be a declaration of the state of emergency. And really, this particular story, it's just one of those that really just has, you know, really gotten a lot of us shocked, because I'm sure you've seen some of the footage on social media with huge concerns as to, you know, what is going to be done, you know, to try and fix this issue of illegal mining. Because you do have the view from some of the security experts who are saying that, unfortunately, if you're going to be bringing in the army, that is not going to be a solution. Some are saying that, unfortunately, it's not going to be a solution. It's not going to be, it's not going to help, given what has happened so far. So I just want to give you a sense of what exactly is going on the ground, because ultimately that in and itself is also something that is, you know, just really just giving, I don't know, a lot of people a lot of anxiety as to what exactly do they need to do. So I understand. In fact, I'm not going to bring you a story. I'm going to quickly take this reaction just before we go. Tembi Safakude, Africa Asia Dialogue Senior Researcher, is joining us to talk about this. And Tembi, good morning to you. And just before we go, I just wanted to get a sense from you. Should South Africa declare a state of emergency given what we've been seeing?
0: I think so. I think there's a, I mean, not because there are no systems in place. There are systems in place, but they're simply not implemented. And South Africans need some reassurance. And the only reassurance is at least a harsher statement from the president and leadership of this country that at least they are doing something. And it will give a lot of people comfort, particularly women of this country who are actually terrorized.
10: There is a terrorism. When weekends come now, everybody else panics because you don't know where the mass shooting is going to be. So I think the state of emergency will at least communicate some seriousness from our leadership.
1: And what will that look like? Because other people are saying that if you just deploy the SANDF, it's not going to help. You need a bit more of action.
10: Well, it's better than telling us that we must cut our grass and get the bushes cut, because that's where these criminals are hiding themselves. That's the statement we've heard from the leadership. But I think if the president tells us about visibility, number one, I think that was the most important thing, to tell us that there will be visible policing and military on our streets, because right now it's all systems goals for everyone. You've got people who come to this country, form gangsters and create gangsterism and have their own illicit business on the side, and they do as they please. And we know who these people are. They live within our communities, but there doesn't seem to be a willingness from our government to do something. So if there can be a visible security, whether it's military or police, in these hotspots, particularly where these Zamazamas are taking place and other criminal activities, I think there will be a level of comfort, one. But importantly, there is going to be, I think people will be discouraged from engaging in any form of crimes.
1: So quickly then, before I let you go, as a final one, what's at stake if this is not done?
10: What at stake is not done is the disintegration of the state. You are likely to go. You are likely to see people taking law into themselves on the hands. You are likely to have the security companies proliferating, and people are going to start getting their own services in terms of protecting themselves, and that will undermine the state. But further, it will also weaken the state, which could lead to much, much, much more serious situations for us in future.
1: Appreciate your time. Thembi Safakute, Africa Asia Dialogue Senior Researcher. It brings us to just after 7 o'clock. Thank you so much for listening. I'll see you again tomorrow, bright and early. Do have yourselves a blessed Saturday. God bless. And Kulafelo is coming up next with the latest news.

0: Thanks, Blinky Ware. Top stories this hour. Khan faces midday deadline to file statement and G7 to release 100 million barrels of emergency oil. Good morning. Former Deputy Head of Crime Intelligence Firoz Khan has until midday today to file his statement relating to his in-camera evidence before the Madlanga Commission. The Commission ruled yesterday that Khan's questioning will take place in camera on Tuesday. Earlier this week, Khan's legal team requested that his evidence be postponed, citing the need for preparation and concerns around the possible impact of the evidence on him. Khan was suspended in June this year after being arrested on charges of defeating the ends of justice, the unlawful possession of precious metals and corruption. He was dismissed last month after failing to appear at a disciplinary hearing. In Parliament, the Department of Women, Youth and Persons with Disabilities has recorded irregular expenditure that has not been accounted for of about 51.7 million rand over the 2025 financial year. This could be higher as other instances of irregular expenditure have not yet been investigated. The Office of the Auditor General has revealed this in Parliament during its briefing on the department's 2025 to 2026 audit outcome. Anelisa Makiongolo is from the AGIS office.
1: In the portfolio, 51.7 million has not been dealt with in terms of irregular expenditure. This means, Chair, that we have irregular expenditure that has been investigated but is still awaiting condonation, and also we have irregular expenditure that has not been investigated, which then resulted in the outcomes of CGE remaining stagnant as far as the compliance with legislation is concerned.
0: The African Commission on Human and People's Rights says it's aware of the challenges that are fueling anti-migrant demonstrations in South Africa. It has been on a fact-finding mission in the country where it met with various bodies, including government, NGOs and other stakeholders. Some countries such as Ghana and Nigeria have been calling for South Africa to be held accountable for the violence that affected their citizens in the country. In election news, the Minister of Communications and Digital Technologies, Soli Malatsi, has refuted allegations that the failure so far to make additional funding available for the SABC's local government election coverage has been deliberate. He was speaking at a parliamentary portfolio committee meeting where the public broadcaster and ICASA were briefing MPs on the state of readiness to cover the November 4 polls. Malatsi explains.
2: No party, whether in government or outside of government, would be in favor of a situation that does not promote fair depth coverage, because nobody stands to benefit from that. So there is no decision made to gag any political party. It would be inappropriate to do so.
0: And finally, further afield, the French President Emmanuel Macron says the G7 group of industrialized nations has agreed to release 100 million barrels of fuel from stockpiles over the next 4 months. It's intended to relieve pressure on fuel prices, particularly on diesel, which have surged since the start of the U.S. and Israel's war on Iran. The European Union has been under growing pressure to act after U.S. President Donald Trump threatened to ban diesel exports to the bloc, which does not have enough refining capacity to supply itself. Recapping the top story at 7, former Deputy Head of Crime Intelligence Firoz Khan has until midday today to file his statement relating to his in-camera evidence before the Madlanga Commission. Next updates at 8 for SAFM News. I'm Khulufelo Tefo.
3: If we have rights, shouldn't we also have opinions? SAFM, leading the conversations that move us.

0: It is 6 minutes past seven. Good morning and welcome to the Alternative Breakfast with me, your favorite Rakhadi of all time.
1: And on the other side of the, in the other side of the studio. Is it on the other side of the studio? Oh,
0: hey, yeah, I don't know.
1: Being touched on your studio has messed us up, guys.
0: It really. Our English is fraught because of that.
1: But I am Dumiso Ngobo Ikati.
0: And my name is Khumutso Matsunyane. Welcome to the show. Yesterday was the second, which means today is the third. But the reason I mentioned the second is because it means it was October. That is World No Alcohol Day.
1: World No Alcohol Day. How much alcohol did you consume yesterday?
0: Sure, I didn't.
1: You didn't?
0: No, because it was fascinating being in the room, having these conversations. There was the Southern African Alcohol Policy Alliance and its partners talking about alcohol harm, basically.
1: Something we don't talk about enough. It seems, you know, when you listen to the radio, it seems like every single one, particularly when you're drinking, like I used to be, like drinking very irresponsibly. It felt like, why is everyone just talking about alcohol all the time? But actually, we don't talk enough about alcohol.
0: And the biggest story that came out is that, as Bongiwe was saying on the show just before now, is that the police are overwhelmed.
1: Of course they are.
0: You always ask the question, why do we have 9 provinces? Because that means we have 9 liquor boards.
1: Do you know
0: the problems that unleashes on a community?
1: Besieged.
0: The biggest problem being alcohol licensing.
1: I love to make this point because alcohol, and it's really at the nub of all of it. I like to talk about the main street going through the town of Piet Retief, Mkhondo. And I remember this one time, like driving, like I think it was like a 3-kilometer stretch, and realizing that there's something in the region of like 9 liquor outlets. I'm like, why are there 9 liquor outlets in a 3-kilometer stretch?
0: How is it possible?
1: How is it possible?
0: Why are there alcohol outlets close to schools?
1: Yes.
0: Because we see young people always in the morning, right? Particularly those unemployed ones who don't have anything to do walking around with ngudu. Why is the price of an ngudu the same as the price of a loaf of bread?
1: I know that our listeners, being the type of the caliber of listeners that they are, everyone has got their own questions around alcohol. Questions that need to be answered about why it is that in South Africa. Can I tell you this one thing?
0: Please,
1: Who has abused alcohol for
0: and has admitted it, but is sober.
1: But has been sober for over a year. And I have absolutely no reason to go back because obviously, you know, my alcohol consumption, there's a very delicate ecosystem that I'm balancing out. And it does not require alcohol, right?
0: Right.
1: However, my point there being, does anyone know, is there anyone who drinks who does not know where to get alcohol at, I don't know, what? Give me an hour.
0: At three
1: in the morning. I know exactly where to get alcohol at 3 in the morning.
0: I know exactly where to get alcohol at 3 in the morning too.
1: Yeah.
0: And imagine, and it's usually in places that are residential.
1: Yes.
0: Do you live next to a tavern or close to a tavern on the same street? What are the problems that come up because of that? Is it even legal? And most importantly, do you complain and what response do you get from the South African Police Services?
1: There is someone that who is a family friend of my in-laws. And I remember this one day just deciding, let me drive this elderly woman in her 80s home at like 1 in the morning after a party, one of the family gatherings.
0: Right.
1: And I remember she could not even access her own street because there were speakers taller than buildings. Just behind her house. This is tavern that is just operating with impunity and no one can do anything about it. It's smack bang in the middle of a residential area.
0: I just heard about one in Orlando where on Tuesdays there are specials for all drinks are 5 rands.
1: Wow.
0: Can you imagine the madness in that place?
1: Yes.
0: And so Tuesdays and Thursdays apparently that's special. Oh, but here's the cherry on top of the cake. It's owned by a JMPD officer.
1: Oh, good Lord.
0: So where do you report that?
1: Where do you go? Because people who live in these particular areas, because we're not just focusing on taverns because they are the main problem with our alcohol issues, but it's just one of the issues that is not helping accessibility to alcohol when you can have alcohol anytime you want, which is why you walk into any township at 9 in the morning, there's just boys walking around with ngudus.
0: Yep.
1: I'm thinking, Who is selling alcohol at 8 in the morning?
0: That's right. Somebody is. So yeah. We're curious, how is alcohol harm affecting you? But it is also an open line. What else is on your mind? Yes. What is keeping you up at night? Please give us a call. Our studio line is 086-000-2032. Our WhatsApp line, 061-4104-1407. 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On Twitter, at SAFM Radio, hashtag The Alternative Breakfast. And me, I'm on TikTok and Instagram, at Motomazu.
1: I'm at Ndumiso Ngobo on Twitter and TikTok. Ndumiso Ikati on Ikatingobo on Facebook. Ndumiso Katingobo on Instagram.
0: And coming up on the show, 7:30, Dr. Ralph Mateja joining us to unpack a possible improvement in South Africa's manufacturing sector. This was big news this week, eh?
1: The key word there being possible. Because I've got a very silly question to ask Dr. Ralph, but I'll wait until he gets here. Right? I've really got a silly question to ask him.
0: Yeah. If you have questions, preemptively to ask Dr. Ralph.
1: Please
0: anyone
1: do, yeah.
0: Please do. Do send us a message. Call us 086-000-2032. And then, of course, coming up after 8, we're going to be talking gardening. And I'm so excited about this particular person because I have taken a course with her.
1: Oh, on gardening.
0: Yes.
1: Which is part of your attempt to make your flat in Cape Town green.
0: That was right. I remember this.
1: Yes,
0: listen, landscape designer and indoor stylist Joy Seshoka will be joining us to explore how to choose practical plants and herbs for the garden and the kitchen. We're always talking about grow your own food.
1: Yeah.
0: You know, I bought seeds last week.
1: Did you buy seeds?
0: I bought spinach. Yes. I bought pumpkin. I bought tomato.
1: Okay, here's my question. What? How many of those seeds are in the ground right now?
0: Don't be that guy. Hey, Maruena. You're such a bully. Whatever. At 8:30, we're talking to Diman Panstal and Nico Smith, talking about the latest developments in the motoring world. If you've got questions for Nico, be sure to hit us up. And then, after 9, one of our favorite musicians, a young man with a beautiful, beautiful voice, Langa Mavuso, will be joining us in studio to talk about his latest musical project, which is called The Other Side. And he has a tour that you will certainly not want to miss. That is us. Give us a call right now. It's exactly 13 minutes past 7. Welcome to The Alternative Breakfast.
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0: 17 minutes past 7 on the Alternative Breakfast. That was Moloko with Forevermore. What is on your mind? We're talking alcohol problems. We are talking the roads and the taverns that were the shootings that had happened a couple of weeks ago. There's a particular weirdness in pathology. What do you say? Where do you think is coming from? What is the goal, ultimate goal? Who's behind this and what are they trying to achieve?
1: You know, but what's also, and I think sometimes the questions that we ask don't really reflect the reality. I mean, you've got to be in a particular community to actually understand just how much. You know how back in the day in the village, the river would be the central meeting point of a particular community. And the, what seems to happen is that all stories start or maybe end, or but they all center around taverns. Taverns have become like the center of a lot of communities, which is the something that we really should be very afraid of.
0: Do you think it's deliberate?
1: Yeah. You know what? For a very long time, it did seem back in the good old days of apartheid where like almost it was like deliberate to just, you know, have all these watering holes like where people go and sit. Because do you know what happens when people, when men are just, what's the word, distracted by just sitting around alcohol? They've got no time to complain about anything about the system. Because quite honestly, with political will, do you really think that we would have as many taverns as we possibly as we have in our communities?
0: Mr. Seth Mazibugo of June 16 fame spoke at the conference yesterday. And he was talking about, remember, Hore, the first buildings we burnt in June 16 were the beer halls.
1: And in the 1976 uprisings, they were actually learning from the women of Durban in the 1950s. Do you remember Cato Manor, that the women went and the first thing they did, they burned the beer halls in the aftermath of the 1956 Women's March.
0: What I know sure is that we're not going to be able to deal with this alcohol issue without dealing with the community. And by the way, there is an exhibition at Constitution Hill, which is put together by the DG Marie Trust about the true cost of alcohol. And it's essentially following the child and the home that they grow up in and the effects of alcohol on that.
1: You and I have talked about this ad nauseam, in fact, in other conversations on this particular program, where we talked about, let's be honest, guys, most of us in the black, who grew up in black townships and villages, by the time you're 12, 13, drinking around you is pervasive. Your peers who are 12, 13 are drinking. Everyone is drinking.
0: When was your first drink?
1: When was my first drink? I don't remember. I just remember that already by the time I was 5, 6, 7, I was already taking little sips of alcohol around the house.
0: But see, that's the thing. So my dad used to also give me beer at like 2, 3 years old, and everybody thought it was funny.
1: And the first time I actually ever bought alcohol for myself, I was 14. That is way too young to be buying alcohol at the age of 14.
0: I told the story yesterday. I was with my cousin in Tato. Yes. Mom Holstoki sent us to go get a couple of beers and we bought one for ourselves. I was 8 years old. That's a problem because we are sending children to go buy alcohol for us and then they end up buying for themselves.
1: Are we being hysterical here?
0: I think we're being hypocritical as a nation because we really have to really rethink how we are drinking. It's 20 minutes past 7. 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
6: Good morning, Budikadi and Sis Umlabalaba. Yo, there's this place called Pretarstop. It's close to Swellendam. Yo, the tavern there, they start to play music from 4 o'clock Friday afternoon. They will only switch it off Monday morning at 6 o'clock. The police, they just pass. It's just a normal life. I mean, they don't close it to just like other taverns. No. From 4 o'clock Friday until Monday, 6 o'clock, the whole night, the whole day, Saturday, the whole night, Saturday, the whole day, Sunday, the whole night, Sunday. You, I, man, it's chaos. And the police are doing absolutely nothing. You.
0: We asked the question.
1: This is one of those things that you know for a fact, and I can say this, that there is absolutely no way that that can go on without the tacit approval of someone quite higher up in law enforcement. Because quite honestly, that should be the easiest thing to shut down. Why? It really should be.
0: And also, if the tavern is in a residential place, surely 2 o'clock is too late. Isn't it 10 o'clock in the evening rather more decent? Imagine having children and now you're having to listen to this noise every day until 2 or 3. No, let's listen to another voice note.
7: Good morning, Dumiso and Khomotso. I was listening to Bungwe's show, and I just want to say thanks to our government that there's a team that is looking into this alcohol and drugs that are happening in our country. If we don't put more resources to fight the drugs and alcohol, we won't have a future, because our youth is destroyed by this drugs and alcohol. Thanks from Andil in Willowvale, Eastern Cape. And we need to see action from the government.
8: Morning, guys. When you have an acting person for more than 5 years in position, that's what you get.

0: alcohol. She just sells alcohol. People are no longer following the regulations of alcohol. And like a slam lately spread. 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
1: So if you didn't understand that the man is talking about living in an informal settlement and that there's alcohol sales 24 hours a day and that even people from the township come to into the informal settlement. See, this is where we are lawless as South Africans. We like the law as long as it doesn't apply to us.
2: Yeah. And we are those people who, for instance, when I was deep in the drinking itself, I would be the one that knows all the places.
1: Right.
2: We all know all the places.
1: And you're proud of it.
2: And this is why I love the word that you the question that you asked. Are we being hypocritical? Because quite frankly, we all know exactly what is happening. That particular VN, he's alluding. You know, I mean, he sounds like he's not sure.
1: Right.
2: He's like, but it does sound like that the person that owns it is someone who's law enforcement. Yeah.
1: And this thing of treating taverns as an employment opportunity is gotta stop. There's got to be other employment opportunities. We don't give our youth music. We don't give them theater. We don't give them training. But we want to give them alcohol.
2: And let's just be clear that this focus on taverns and the ubiquity of the sale of alcohol in our communities is not necessarily at the root cause of the problem. I know this, but what I am saying is, my goodness, you cut that out. You try and limit and control that. Do you understand how much more you can actually get done?
1: Right.
2: Yes.
1: Here's another thing you might not know. Mm. Do you know that alcohol is a huge contributor to cancer?
2: Yeah.
1: Alcohol causes cancer.
2: Okay, so it's one of the factors that contribute
1: major way. Yeah. And nobody ever talks about that.
2: Yeah, because I mean, cancer really does is basically a condition that is congenital. It's genetic, but there are factors, particularly later on in life, that if you consume certain things, then it does lead to the full-blown cancer, as it were.
1: That's what's on our mind. What is on your mind? We've got a message here saying, "Morning, ma'am. My back opposite is selling traditional beer. They refer to it as chemer and pineapple. Eo, annoying noise as well. Vulgar language that I have to tolerate daily. Those people are here every day. I mean, from 6 a.m. to 10 p.m., they're here. I don't know what to do because that's how townships roll." That is A.D. Masugela in Kanana Township in Orkney.
2: And so guess what happens? If you come, Khumutso, and you are a member of the community, and you come to me, and I'm the law, and I say to you, you come to me and you say to me, there's someone selling alcohol and they operate until 6 in the morning. Guess what I do?
1: What do you do?
2: I go to whoever it is. I go to Bongani and I say, there's a Khumutso who says that you are causing problems there.
1: And then guess the problem that happens. Now you're fighting with your neighbor. 29 past 7. Please give us a call. We'd love to hear what's on your mind. The number to call 086-000-2032. Our WhatsApp line 061-4104-107.
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0: 29 minutes to 8, Buffalo Soldier, Bob Marley and the Wailers.
1: Bob Marley and the Wailers. It seems like a lifetime ago when this song really was. And I remember this song was, what, in the early 80s, about 1980, 81, thereabouts.
0: Somewhere around there.
1: Yeah, very close to, you know, Bob Marley leaving this earth.
0: Too early. Way too early. Mm. All right, when we come back, we're talking to Dr. Ralph Matekga.
2: Wherever you are in the world, SAFM 104 to 107 is accessible. 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SAFM, leading the conversations that move us. The Alternative Breakfast on SAFM with Khumutso Matsunyane and Ndumiso Ngcobo.
0: This morning, we're looking at two very different stories that tell us something about how the country is functioning. There's some positive movement in South Africa's manufacturing sector, with the latest figures showing an improvement after several months of contraction. But is this the start of a real recovery or just a temporary uptick? Dr. Ralph Matekga joins us to unpack this issue. How are you, Dr. Ralph?
3: Indonesian Trakadi.
0: Yebo.
4: Morning, Dr.
1: Ralph.
0: Wait.
3: Morning.
1: Morning, Dr. Ralph.
0: You were muted.
1: I was muted.
0: That is DJ Tobe.
3: Am I on air or am I in air? Help me out.
0: We're not sure. What do you feel like? Do you feel like you're on air?
1: Oh, prepositions. Prepositions, man. Yo.
0: It's long. Dr. Ralph, here's a question now. People are excited. The economists were feeling a little positive by the latest manufacturing PMI showing an improvement after three consecutive months. What exactly changed in September, and how much weight should we place on the rebound in new orders?
3: I mean, it points to new sales. It points to improving inventory around manufacturing. But economists are also very, very, very cautious about that, because it's not yet a trend. We are talking about the month here. I mean, if you look at other indicators, you look at a job growth, you still have a problem there. So this has not yet translated into what you can call a significant shift in terms of trend. It's not yet a trend yet. It's just 1 month. If we can sustain this maybe into a quarter, then we could be talking something else, because it actually could mean that those that are at the forefront of this purchasing of these economic activities can then talk about employment, hiring more people. But we are not seeing that yet. Positive as it is, there is still a lot of pressure. So it depends on how we can sustain this. And if you look at the logistics in the company, we still have in the country, we still have pressure in terms of logistics. People are talking about the Durban port, which is still a problem there. They're talking about shipping delays. They're talking about some of the problems. So it could be driven a lot by domestic demands, absorbed domestic demand showing this improvement. But it's not yet there. We are not there yet. And right. Other indicators are telling us that, wait a minute, be careful. Just wait until this can be sustained. Then we could be talking about something else.
0: So we mustn't count our chickens before they hatch.
3: Not yet. We still have a lot of pressure. And Komoto, manufacturing is a very difficult sector. It depends on good infrastructure that you have in place to sustain that. Generally, globally now, manufacturing, it's under a lot of pressure. We know a lot of goods come from China. So if you have this kind of a spike, you should carefully evaluate, what do I need to do when it comes to the policy levers? How can I sustain this? How can I make sure that I don't have a short-term reversal to what could end up being a short-term spike? So it's going to be a difficult one. I can imagine, how do you respond to a one-month spike, actually. Do you wait? I think you wait and see what you can do to sustain this.
1: At the risk, Dr. Ralph, of really flogging a dead horse, because you are also yourself, as you deliver this news, you are asking us to just temper our expectations. that perhaps one swallow does not really necessarily make a summer. But I still have to ask this question, that whoever it is that is excited about this, is this a case of selective analysis? Like you're just looking at one particular indicator, ignoring all others. So, for instance, as one reads through the financial reports, you see, for instance, that energy experts, on the other hand, are warning that for instance, that the price of fossil fuels, fertilizers, and that sort of thing might be hitting us as a double whammy in 2027, leading to an exponential growth in CPI. But is this exactly what you're saying about the fact that, you know, this is one indicator, but there's others, and let's see how they measure up against each other, which one cancels out the other one?
3: Indeed, Indumiso, and others talk to the fundamentals. You look at the fuel cost. Fuel usually drives inflation. We have interest rate going up. It means households are going to be under pressure. We are going into December expenditure. We are going to see if we are going to be able to sustain this. People are being very, very careful as they prioritize where to put their money as households. And the debt servicing as well is quite a challenge for households. So if you look at other indicators, you look at jobs, you look at also how are you doing when it comes to logistics. I mean, we are in trouble on a medium to long term. And you cannot help looking also into the automotive sector, which is having serious problems with cars coming from China. You drive around, you just take a look around as to what you are seeing here. And most of those cars coming out, they come as finished product. Of course, over a long period of time, you might see value add there in the servicing, in the movement of parts to those cars. But it's not something you can expect immediately. When you look around, you are scared as to how are we going to fare on a medium to long term here. Government also thinking about export, thinking about the imports, those cars coming into South Africa as well. Are we moving towards an economy whereby we are going to rely largely on that? Is the automotive sector going to change? What are we going to do with the capacity that's already here? I mean, big companies, your VWs, they've already warned that they are not going to sustain manufacturing as we have known it in South Africa because of the import of cars coming into the country. So in the long run, we do have a challenge. And our economy, it has been shifting largely towards the service sector, unfortunately. Manufacturing generally has been struggling maybe for a decade or towards closing a decade there, struggling with manufacturing. You need competitiveness. You need skill set. You need to make sure that your logistics are up there. That's quite a challenge. Those are things that require a fundamental shift in the way in which you do things. So they are saying that we should be very, very cautious about what we are seeing here.
0: Dr. Ralph, what are some of those struggles that you manufacturing faces? Obviously, this is where, you know, it's always talking about, when we're talking about industrialization and manufacturing, where the biggest number of jobs can come from. So there's always an emphasis. And you talk about the struggle that South African manufacturing has faced in the last 10 years. Is it electricity? Is it logistics? The cost of doing business? What is at the center of why South African manufacturing is struggling so much?
3: Two things that I think are coming out, and you should not experience this at the same place. The first is the reality of the global shift. China's industrial capacity is unmatched, and they are driving goods all over the world. The high-end value product in a way that your local industry just find it very difficult to cope. Remember, Humuzo, not a long time ago, we used to talk about the decline of the textile sector in South Africa. It used to be amazing. It used to drive the economy. But we've given up on that. I mean, China has taken over on that. And while you are having this global shift, your own capacity is also having some own goals. We have had problems of electricity. You don't easily recover. Once you can supply that electricity now, where Eskom is saying that, look, we are in a good position now to be able to play our part. you find that the economy has lost capacity. You can now provide that electricity now, but it takes a long time for you to regain that share that you used to have. That's where the problem is. Our logistics, our roads, and also add to that the pressure with the fuel supply now. We're talking about fertilizers. We're talking about other products that are related to crude oil, which is going to be, which is a problem here. We are bringing in finished diesel because of the decline in terms of our refinery in South Africa. You look at the report, there's been a report going on about some of our refineries that are not functioning properly, that we end up having to rely on finished goods or diesel, for example, that we have to bring diesel into the country instead of bringing crude oil, and therefore refining the product here, creating jobs and harnessing the value add that has to do with your local refinery. So we have a problem of a global shift in terms of the economy. At the same time, a few own goals that we have allowed ourselves are putting us in a position where it is difficult to rebound meaningfully.
1: 0614104107 is our WhatsApp line. Send us a voice note if you want to weigh in on this particular conversation. But Dr. Ralph, you are touching me, prepositions again, in my studio, on my studio, when you talk about the textile industry, because I come from a small town in the west of Durban called Hammersdale that literally at some point died purely because the textile industry had died. This is the place where basically Claudina and, you know, nylon spinners, this is where there was a textile town over there. But my question here is, as much as in the fifth parliament, right, we saw a change in how what used to be viewed as a talk shop, which is basically the sitting of parliament, and then you saw it now with the Madlanga Commission, another one which people just used to think commissions are just talk shops, and they no longer are. This the whole issue around a summit, it seems to me almost like a blindingly obvious thing that they really should, because whatever you focus on, you can only improve by focusing on. When are we going to have like a proper manufacturing summit in this country to say, guys, we are a country that is resources wealthy, beneficiation and manufacturing? When are we going to go quarter after quarter having an economy driven by the retail industry, by financial services? When are we actually going to sit down and have a serious conversation about what is hampering government from focusing on manufacturing? Because it seems to me like blindingly obvious solution to our problems, right?
0: And also I wanted to add to that, Dr. Rolf, to say, can we as a country afford not to have a textile industry? Because we seem to have given up and said, well, China's won, so there's nothing we can do. Please give us some insight into that.
3: I mean, the textile industry is a very sad story. I mean, if you look at the textile, and you just pointing out so well about the factories that we've known in Durban that has been decimated in that area. And this is an area that you can say is a low skill level. It could easily absorb unskilled labor and turn them into skilled labor within a short space of time within that sector. So if you lose that, if you lose at that level, you are not being able to play at that level, you are really, really in trouble. Do we need another summit to awaken that? Some are saying that adapt. There's nothing you can do. The world has changed. Look at areas where you still have competitive advantage. And where do we still have that competitive advantage? We still have minerals. We've got one of the largest mineral deposits in the world. But beneficiation is quite weak. We are shipping the ore out. Look at what happened to the steel industry, for example. Remember a company called Iscor in the past?
1: Yeah.
3: What has happened to that? It became ArcelorMittal, and ArcelorMittal could not cope from functioning food.
1: And killed an economy of an entire town called Newcastle, right?
3: Indeed. And what do we have now? We are shipping all to China, and we are buying finished steel products that is expensive, and we are becoming consumers or on a manufactured goods that depend largely on the raw products that we have. We should not give up on talking about this. But I think the biggest challenge here, it has been our lack of policy focus, letting go on the logistics. You are Richards Bay, those areas where we are running logistics as well. The road, I can go all the way. Remember Clover, a company that closed in South Africa. Why? Because they were complaining about the roads infrastructure. So when it comes to manufacturing, you have to nurture it. You cannot afford to have a situation where your logistics is something you can build yourself. Mm-hmm. You don't really need, it doesn't depend on the global cyclical environment to keep your logistics at par. You should maintain your roads. You should be able to build more infrastructure. If you fail in those that are fully under your control, it is going to be very difficult to win that sector back from a very harsh global economic environment. That is quite cutthroat as you are seeing it. So we should talk more. We should talk about how do we boost that local industry? How do we bolster logistics as well? And not losing money on logistics. I mean, when you issue out a tender for the provision of the road, the road is not completed, and it affects the economy almost tantamount to treason in certain economies. Mm. But we have said, we have normalized it, saying that it's okay. Not understanding the impact, the long-term impact that it has on our competitive advantage. We no longer have much of competitive advantage. Look at what happened to the diamond as well.
0: Yep.
3: You've got some of the mines that are diamond mines that have closed. Why? Because synthetic diamonds have been discovered. We've been playing around with that competitive advantage that we have had. Letting go of your competitive advantage to a point where it's no longer competitive and you have lost that edge to retain that sector. Own goals. It has a lot to do with own goals. Those years of corruption, those years of mismanaged state-owned entities that were at the forefront of driving the economy, that's what we are beginning to actually pay for now.
0: We're in conversation with Dr. Ralph Matega. If you've got any questions for him, 086-000-2032. Our WhatsApp line, 061-410-4107. When we come back, we're going to be talking about the bus attacks in Ingobo.
2: South Africa. Let's talk. Brothers, listen up. What's happening to women in our country should concern every one of us. Women continue to face rape, abuse, and murder. What's happening in our country is another reminder of how serious this crisis is. But let me ask you, brother, what do you do when your friend hits or threatens his partner, when he disrespects women? Do you laugh it off, keep quiet, look away, or do you say no? Not here. Not on my watch. Maybe you saw it growing up. Break the chain. Speak up. Act. Report it. Don't be the man who knew and did nothing. We can end GBVF. 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
0: All right, 10 minutes to 8. 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
6: Good morning. Please ask your guest there why ANC attract dodgy people. Bo Mr. Sibanyoni, Bo Julius Mkhonazi, Julius Bo Brown Mokgosi. Why are they attracting these people? Bo Eugene de Kock, knowingly attracting those people. Karim Salomon, why are they attracting those people?
7: Morning, SAFM. SAFM, according to me, Cyril Ramaphosa is a better president than Donald Trump. But you never hear Americans criticizing Trump the way us black people in South Africa criticize Cyril Ramaphosa. It seems like South Africa has no good president. Thabo Mbeki was not good. Zuma was not good. Cyril Ramaphosa no good. Mandela sold the country. So who is good for the country? Why should we vote? Why should we have elections? Because we don't have people who are capable of being presidents. Black people, we criticize ourselves too much. DA won't criticize his party politicians. But us, I tell you, I don't know. Anonymous.
8: Good morning. This morning, again, I'd like to say that I like ANC with all my heart. Yeah, maybe I can say my blood is black, green, and gold. Like what Juju used to say. Anyway. My only problem with the ANC is making South Africa Africa. They're bringing all the Africans into Africa, and that's compromising our safety and security. That's my only problem with ANC. They gave us freedom. That's why people are able to call and insult them. It's because of the freedom that they got from ANC. Other than that, nobody had that freedom before. Thank you, bye.
1: So let me get this right. The African, African National Congress,
0: mm-hmm.
1: their biggest problem is bringing Africans into South Africa. All right.
0: You okay. got it.
1: No. All right.
0: You got it.
1: No. That's all I can say.
0: I'm not going to ask Dr. Ralph to comment on this. Moving right along to the Ngobo bus attacks. Bus operators in Ngobo in the Eastern Cape say operating in the area has become increasingly dangerous amid a long-running dispute involving long-distance bus operators and the local taxi industry. Intercape says its buses should be able to pick up and drop off passengers at designated areas if they have valid operating permits, while taxi operators argue that the dispute needs to be approached fairly. Dr. Ralph, what does this dispute in Ngobo tell us about the relationship between the formal public transport regulatory system and the realities of the taxi industry on the ground? I mean, it's ridiculous that we even have to ask a bus operator should be able to operate.
9: I don't know, it's a very, very important question. Quickly, before I jump onto that, let me correct the idea that Americans do not criticize Trump. I read American media every day. I mean, I read them every day. They are on him every day.
0: Sure.
9: I mean, and interestingly is that Trump takes questions from journalists. Let me criticize my president.
0: He hardly takes
9: questions directly from the people. Actually, the president announces. He never really takes questions directly. Trump takes questions, and he's criticized every day. You read The Nation, you read Politico, you check it in on your CNN media. They are always on his throat every day. So
1: which is funny, because he's been criticized more than he ever has been criticized in his two terms, actually, right now. So the timing is so interesting.
0: Have you seen the cover of the Rolling Stone magazine, Dr. Ralph?
9: Exactly.
0: It has most corrupt president ever. Ever.
9: Exactly.
0: They actually have ever twice.
9: And on top of that, he filled questions a lot from journalists. I mean, he even lampooned some of the journalists. They go after him. They're relentless on that. So let's leave that aside.
1: You're from CNN. Fake news. But let's go to Ngobo. Let's go to Ngobo.
9: People are called fake news networks.
0: Exactly.
9: You refer people to that.
1: Yeah.
9: But let's go back to the Ngobo issue. I mean, this is quite sad. It is. For me, it points to failure. When it comes to, yes, here I am criticizing my government, and I'm not going to stop anyway, because that's how I love my country, criticizing my government to make sure they can do better. This is the problem. Our failure to integrate the taxi industry into our transport plans going forward. I mean, whenever I look at what's going on, even in urban centers where there is improvement in terms of transport, the new bus rate, I have a sense that it looks like government is just doing all these things, waiting for the taxi industry to die its natural death. Because the taxi industry is one of the longest industries that has actually served black people. We should appreciate that.
0: Yep.
9: But does it even have a lane? I want to give you an example. I know we are criticizing them. I'm criticizing them as well. there is indeed a special lane in most cases for the taxis. I mean, it's just a piecemeal sometimes. So we're failing to integrate this sector with the view that we are going to build a modern transportation system that will naturally crowd them out, that will just render them obsolete. And that is not happening because they continue to serve the townships. Go to the taxi rank and see what you're seeing in the morning. People are flogging the taxi rank because they know it's still largely affordable comparatively compared to other means of transport. So the novel issue is one of those issues where government is trying to localize the problem, saying to the municipality, provide safety and thereof. It is beyond the competence of the municipality. On paper, yes, but can they really do something that seems to be failing at national level? I don't think so. We are setting the taxi industry for failure, and it is becoming a very easy target. They don't pay tax and everything. Well, they do pay tax. They may not pay direct tax.
1: Oh, yes, they do.
9: A lot. Yes. The automotive spare parts that the taxis consume out there is quite vast. They are driving the economy, the value chain within that. So we need to take a step back as a nation and ask ourselves, do we need the taxi industry? Let's come out in the open and say that we don't need this industry and deal with the consequences of it. Or if we believe we need the industry, because I believe we need the industry, let's modernize it with some incentives, with good capital going into that. If you look at how they operate, the difficult conditions within which they operate, they are saying that we are the only ones that do not get any subsidies. We are the only ones that are not being taken care of. We have had that problem under apartheid, and they are still having the same problem now. And a disclaimer there, I don't own a taxi. I'm just looking at the sector, what we have done.
0: Are you sure?
9: I don't own a taxi, Rapani. But what are we doing to this industry? We're almost rendering it an outcast industry. We need to do... Big players come out with big capital. They can play. You can understand the frustration. The reaction, of course, killing is never justifiable, but it is a symptom of a failed transformation of the sector. It seems as if we just look at the taxi industry, a bunch of uneducated people, we can just tell them what we want, not recognizing the space that they occupy within our society and our economy. We need to take a step back and rethink about what do we want from this sector. Unless otherwise, we are going to be dealing with this ongoing crisis, killing here, a killing there, and a little bit of a crisis management platform there. At the end, the taxi industry continued. I remember Khomotso, the French were actually fascinated with our taxi industry, saying, let's go learn about what's happening there. They wanted to learn the best that we have in our taxi industry. But us as a nation, I don't think we are appreciating this sector that has evolved over such a long period of time. We should regulate it better. Regulate it does not necessarily mean policing. It means making sure that we modernize it. We give them incentive to be part of a modern transportation infrastructure in the country.
1: Oh, you're preaching to the choir when it comes to the taxi industry. I hold no brief for the taxi industry myself. I was listening to the Madlanga Commission and as Sibanyoni was busy. And I'm thinking to myself, but what have we done? And you are so correct that we have done absolutely... We have not made any movement since apartheid days. Why do we still have... This duality of the taxi industry and the formal thing, and the taxi industry is significantly bigger than that formal industry, Dr. Ralph.
0: Thank you very much, Dr. Ralph. And obviously, the taxi industry is not going anywhere. So the sooner we work with them, the better. It is exactly 8 o'clock. Khulufele Tufo is coming up with the news.
10: Thanks, Khomotso. Top stories this hour. Twins murdered in Mamelodi West and can't face this midday deadline to file statement. Good morning. Tshwane police are investigating the murder of twins in their house in Mamelodi West. The 14-year-old twins were stabbed to death. Their mother found their bodies in a bedroom when she returned from work. The circumstances surrounding the incident are still unknown and no one has been arrested. In Limpopo, a tavern owner has been killed at his premises at Mamaolo village outside Leboahomu. Police say the deceased was struck on the head with a sharp object. Police spokesperson Hlulani Mashaba says the unknown attackers fled with the deceased Baki and an undisclosed amount of money.
11: The police in Leboahomu have launched an intensive manhunt after a 53-year-old tavern owner was found murdered in his business at Gamphahlele Maribeng section in Mamaolo village. The sister went to check on her brother and found the double garage doors wide open. Inside the back office, she found him lying face down in a pool of blood after being struck on the head with a sharp object. Cash and his white Isuzu Baki were stolen.
10: Former deputy head of crime intelligence Feroz Khan has until midday today to file his statement relating to his in-camera evidence before the Madlanga Commission. The commission ruled yesterday that Khan's questioning will take place in camera on Tuesday. Earlier this week, Khan's legal team requested that his evidence be postponed, citing the need for preparation and concerns around the possible impact of the evidence on him. Khan was suspended in June this year after being arrested on charges of defeating the ends of justice, the unlawful possession of precious metals, and corruption. He was dismissed last month after failing to appear at a disciplinary hearing. In election-related news, members of Parliament's Portfolio Committee on Communications and Digital Technologies have expressed concerns over funding for the SABC to comprehensively cover the next month's local government elections. Members of the public broadcaster and ICASA briefed MPs on its readiness to cover the 4 November elections. SABC CEO Nomsa Chabedi says they resubmitted a proposal for 120 million rand to National Treasury in August and are waiting a response. She assured MPs that the elections will be covered whether funding is sourced or not. MKP MPs Adil Nchabeleng and Xolisile Xolisile were among those who expressed concern over the state of affairs.
12: I thought by now we would have a clarity as to where we are going, particularly in respect to this particular funding. And so far we haven't been literally given a satisfactory answer because, you know, you are aware, Chair, that these are serious elections.
13: How can they possibly, you know, hire people, train them in time if they don't know the budget yet, realistically?
10: And finally, the African Commission on Human and People's Rights says it's aware of the challenges that are fueling anti-migrant demonstrations in South Africa. It has been on a fact-finding mission in the country where it met with various bodies, including government, NGOs and other stakeholders. Some countries such as Ghana and Nigeria have been calling for South Africa to be held accountable for the violence that affected their citizens in the country. The top story at 8:20, police are investigating the murder of twins in their house in Mamelodi West. Next updates at 9 for SAFM News. I'm Kolofelo Tefo.
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0: It is 6 minutes past eight. Welcome back to the Alternative Breakfast with me, your most favorite rakhadi of the nation, Khomotso Matsunyane.
1: And myself, Ndumiso Wakangobo Iqati, who was muted again. Ntando, wake up.
0: It's a conspiracy. Ndumiso, we're going to talk gardening today. You and I, we're obsessive about, like, say, the price of food. Yes. We're obsessive about what we eat. And Joy is an amazing landscape designer and indoor stylist, Joy Parler. She's going to be talking to us, but specifically about creating a garden that is simply beautiful, but also bountiful in what it gives us, particularly talking about herbs every home should have. Do you say herbs or herbs?
1: It is herbs, because we are a former colony of the United Kingdom, the great British Empire. So we were never colonized by America. So we're not herbs. We are herbs. All right, work with me. But, you know, she really is. We'll be having a conversation about that's also just the aesthetics of it. Landscaping, what a beautiful garden looks like. But that does not take anything away from the fact that you can actually have a beautiful garden that is actually full of also foods, things that you can eat, but also other plants, right?
0: Without a doubt.
1: And how to get that balance right. Yeah.
0: And you know what the key is? Mm-hmm. It's all in the soil, man.
1: In the soil.
0: It is the soil. It is, if you get the soil right, half of your job is done.
1: One thing I've never done in my life, and I'm so interested in this conversation, is I have never started a garden myself from scratch. I've always found gardens and then worked on a garden that already exists.
0: Okay.
1: And so for me, that is the critical question. My first question to her is going to be just about getting started, if you were to just start from scratch, right?
0: You know my garden.
1: Of course I do.
0: My very impressive garden. And you say, which I started
1: from
0: scratch.
1: Oh, you're feeling yourself.
0: I am feeling myself, because Joy really put the joy of gardening for me into it. And so what happened was, initially I didn't have a balcony. Mm-hmm. And then balconies were built, so then now I have space. Mm-hmm. So I started thinking, how am I going to populate the space? Mm-hmm. So it was about the decision of, because it's an apartment, what kind of containers to have? What plants are you going to have that are perennials?
1: And it's particularly in an apartment. Where is the light? Where is the light?
0: Where is the light? Where is the light? Yeah, where is the light? So all of those things. If you are an avid gardener or you want more information, this is what you're going to be wanting to listen to when Joy comes up. And if you want to if you have a question for Joy about gardening, landscaping, all that good stuff, give us a call. 086-000-2032 and our WhatsApp line is 061-410-4107.
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0: 13 minutes past 8. Uzoyithola kanjani uhleli ekhoneni? That was Mandoza.
1: I'll keep saying this, and I'm such a broken record about it.
0: Yeah.
1: So, is it Mandoza or is it Chiscop? This is a Chiscop song. I remember the first time I heard this, it was Chiscop. And do you know, out of all the people that you would never think are like such a great fan of this song, Mama Yvonne Chaka Chaka loves Uzoyithola Kanjani Hleli Khona. I promise you. I've heard her talk about this song so many times. Yeah.
0: Uzoyithola Kanjani Hleli Khona.
1: Yes.
0: I suppose maybe it's a message.
1: Yes.
0: Because what does it mean?
1: You will. How are you going to find it if you're sitting in the corner? That's a literal meaning. But what it means is, go out there and look for it.
0: Yes.
1: Go out there and hustle. It'd be so lovely if Umamu Yvonne Chaka Chaka were to call us and let us know why she loves this song so much.
0: You heard it. The Princess of Africa, Where Are You? It's 14 minutes past 8. And we promised you a conversation with a Joy Pala. And that's coming up right now.
2: SAFM has signed a code of conduct that is enforced by the Broadcasting Complaints Commission of South Africa. Under the code, we are committed to giving news that is accurate, comment that is fair, and programming that is not harmful, does not amount to hate speech, or contain violence or explicit sex. If you think we are not living up to that code, then you can inform the Broadcasting Complaints Commission of South Africa. Direct any complaints in writing to the Broadcasting Complaints Commission of South Africa. PO Box 142365. Craig Hall 2024. 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
0: Welcome back to the show. We often talk of a garden as something just simply there to make the house look good. But the right plants can actually become a part of how we live, how we cook, and how we care for our homes. Here to talk to us is a landscape designer and indoor stylist, Joy Pala. Welcome to the show, Ma.
3: Wow, it's been so long since I've spoken to you guys. I'm so excited to be here. Thank you so much.
1: Welcome to the alternative side of life, Joy.
0: Welcome back to us, Joy. Listen, I said earlier, I mentioned that I took a class with you that made all the difference in terms of my gardening journey and helped me create this beautiful garden that I now have in Cape Town. Do you still do courses for people to teach them about landscaping and this the soil health and all that good stuff?
3: You know, I myself have taken a postgraduate in landscape architecture this year. So I've had
0: nice one. Well done.
3: Okay. I've had to slow down on a lot of the good stuff. We still keep the business going.
0: Okay.
3: But I promise you, as soon as this is done, I'm back into that life again, because that is so exciting for me.
0: Fantastic. Now, Joy, when we talk about creating a garden that is both beautiful and useful, what does one decide which plants to even start planting? What influences that decision?
3: You know, I think most of the time, because we live in urban areas, you know, in the homelands and in the villages, it's a bit easy. The decision is always going to be primarily we're going to grow food in this home. But in the urban areas where we are also prizing beauty and we are prizing, you know, when people walk into our homes, how must they feel? How must we feel when we walk into our homes? Those are the sort of decisions that determine what kind of gardens and what kind of outdoor environments we want to have. When friends come over, what must happen? Where must they sit? You know, but when you then start thinking about the fact that, well, after I've sat in this garden, I still have to eat and I've got all this land that I'm just using one dimensionally. That for me became a great motivation to help people, you know, to help teach people how to mix the two. Because, you know, we grew up being able to grow our own food and then we come into the urban areas and somehow that part of our life just sort of lags or it just doesn't become apparent anymore. But creating a beautiful and a productive garden takes a little bit more thinking, because you don't want to end up with a garden that's completely overdone or it's just food only, because then it just becomes too much food. So a balance between what are the productive plants that you want to bring in, but also think about what are the plants that are permanent, because those permanent plants are going to keep your garden looking consistent no matter what the season of the year is. You know, with vegetables, sometimes we're bringing things out, sometimes we're bringing things in. Right. So you need to be able to keep that balance. So a good mix of what is perennial and what will be long-lasting. And you don't have to think about it too much. So think about what is long-lasting. Fruit trees, for example, are long-lasting. You know, if you want to bring in some of your favorite trees that you grew up with that are not necessarily edible, you can bring that in. Think about... for example, bay leaf, citruses, rosemaries, if you want to create a hedge, for example, of bay leaf. There's nothing wrong with having a lot of bay leaf. We don't use a lot of it, but because it creates that sense of structure in the garden, it creates that sense of permanence in the garden, having a lot of that and maybe creating hedges with it or bordering your vegetable garden beds with it, so that when you're moving things in and out of the garden, when the season is changing, there is still that sense of this garden is maintaining its integrity. So having a larger mix of what is going to be permanent is much better than having a larger mix of your annuals. Imagine an entire front yard with cabbages and tomatoes. When those go out of season, the entire garden now goes out of season. So it's important to bring in structure, to bring in plants that are permanent, to bring in perennials. And then you supplement that with your edibles, with your annuals, with still your perennial edibles.
0: We're in conversation.
3: So structure is very, very important.
0: Sorry about that. We're in conversation with Joy Pala. We're going to take a little break. When we come back, Joy, I want you to talk to us also about when we grew up. Well, certainly when I grew up, and Dumiso did, because of our ages, there were fruit trees everywhere. And yet now I hardly ever run into a fruit tree.
1: Please repeat that word. Everywhere. Like literally.
0: Every yard.
1: I spent my childhood raiding people's orchards because there were just fruit trees everywhere.
0: What happened to those trees?
1: Yeah.
0: We'll have more of that conversation when we come back.
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8: 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I want my town to work for all. So in this election, I'm voting Democratic Alliance.
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0: We're still in conversation with Joy Pala, who is a landscape designer and indoor stylist. If you have questions for her or you want to contribute to the conversation, give us a call on 086-000-2032 and our WhatsApp line 061-410-4107. Joy, before we went on break, I asked the question. When I was growing up, it was literally a rite of passage to steal a neighbor's fruits. Because every neighbor had different trees. There were neighbors with apples, there were neighbors with apple gourds, with peaches, even grapes. What happened?
1: Yeah. Mulberry trees.
0: Hey, Murubele. Yeah. Mm. Joy, what happened to growth of fruit trees?
3: You know, lots of people have different explanations for this. First, the explanations that I hear the most is that it was just too much to maintain. Yeah. So
0: what do you mean? To rake the leaves?
3: Well, to rake the leaves. Yeah, to rake the leaves, which is why you see a lot of our location homes. There is quite a bit of paving. There's not even grass in the yard anymore. Mm. There's a lot of paving. It's too much maintenance. It's too many fruits falling on the floor, too much raking to the point where when I meet a client, say now the client is they're no longer living in Soweto, for example, now they live in the burbs. They want a garden still, but they are so hesitant to plant trees because there's still that mentality that this is just too much. It's too much to maintain. But what people don't realize is that once a tree is established, it does not need that much. It doesn't consume that much water. And it just, it's just

0: a maintenance thing. Other people will tell you it was an apartheid surveillance thing. So if we're having too many trees, they can't, you know, they can't survey our activities because we have too much privacy because of this green infrastructure that's around us. So there's that story as well.
1: There is a greater conversation to be had about this, Joy. We'll not have time to deal with this, but I have a conspiracy.
2: It's a
1: theory. My theory is around the fact that I think that there's something that happened in the psyche, particularly of township dwellers, where concrete is somehow seen as a form of
2: advancement.
1: Yeah, upward mobility that I can afford cement to be poured onto my onto my yard, which then means that within a 2 kilometer radius you have a leafy suburb and it's significantly cooler over there. You go into any township and all of a sudden everything like is baking. It's hot. And I think that there's a conversation to be had about the psyche that says concrete means I can afford. It means I have got the money 100%. To do. I think so.
0: 100%. It's a status thing.
1: Because yes, as soon as we go and buy, it would seem like even houses, you know, I have this thing, and we should be whispering this, you know, we're going to say it. Yeah. Where I in the suburb that I live in, as soon as I see people and there's a house for sale, and then you see the sold sign, the first thing you see is the other chainsaws. The tree felling in our environments, right?
2: And Ndumiso has a theory that when he sees that's happening,
1: well, it's one of us.
2: It's a black family.
0: Absolutely.
2: What is it with black people and leaves, though, guys? Mm. Come on.
1: It's about. Is it also about snakes as well, right? Because, I mean, let's talk about that as well, that the fact that foliage brings with it snakes, it brings owls, it brings all kinds of undesirable,
2: which is good stuff. Well, not the snakes.
1: No, snakes are good stuff. I mean, if we've got it, honestly speaking, I'd much rather have a snake problem throughout our townships than actually rodents. Rodents are significantly worse. This is what I think. Joy,
2: what do you think?
0: You know, I think the issue of it being psychological is very significant, because imagine now you have all these fruit trees and then a white policeman comes to your house and says, you have to cut all of this down.
1: Yes.
0: You have to cut all of this down, and they're angry and they're shouting at you and you don't understand what's going on. We've always had this environment. Now, why are you trying to ungreen our environment? So now we carry that trauma and that pain everywhere we go. And then we start being the ones shouting at each other. Because I've also had the story of neighbors telling each other, no, your trees are encroaching on my boundary.
2: Mm.
0: Your trees are encroaching on my boundary. Your fruit, your nachis are constantly falling on my side of the yard.
2: That's nice life problem.
1: It's just extra food.
2: But Joy, here's the thing. The beauty of it is that we know better, and therefore we can do better. And this is where we start. Like, all right, guys, can we start getting rid of the concrete and plant more trees, especially fruit trees, but things that also we can eat, surely?
0: Absolutely. And the thing is, it's got such a big health impact. And I really think that if we lived in much greener locations, we lived in much greener locations, our stress levels would not be at the rates where we are, which means that high blood pressure and all these sort of lifestyle diseases that are putting a lot of pressure on public health and public health budgets would really not be a thing. Because first of all, we would have the resources, we would have the food in our homes and the fruit trees and the gardens in our homes that are keeping us healthy. We would have the green environment, like Dumisa is saying, that when you walk into the suburbs, it's cooler. The environment is different. Yeah. When you're driving through Westcliff, it's not just about the nice houses. It's about the fact that the entire neighborhood is green. It's just creates a different kind of environment. You want to be a different kind of person.

0: in that kind of environment. It is not this harsh, this hot, this heat. I mean, just thinking about it, I'm getting internally frustrated when I think about walking on the streets and it's hot and it's uncomfortable,
1: yeah,
0: and children can't go out and play. And because it's just bare, it almost perpetuates crime. Our you know, external environments are constantly looking like landfills because it's not green. It's not green. It's not a space you want to be in. So, yeah, absolutely. We know better now. We must do better. We must force our councils, you know, and our municipal leaders to do better. We must.
1: Yeah.
2: Break down that concrete, man. Break down that concrete.
1: Break down
2: that concrete,
1: man. We're going to keep having these conversations anyway. Joy, Pala, thank you so much. Where do people find you on the socials?
0: On Instagram at Organic Kitchen Gardens. Thank you.
1: Oh, and by the way, there's people that you have to meet if you don't know them already who are running basically the thing that you're talking about, but on a farm called Warona Farm out by the Cradle of Humankind. Chef Mokhadi and Dr. Motlana. So that'll be very interesting.
2: But I believe we do have a voice note for Joy. Just hang on. Let's see if you need to attend to this, yeah?
0: Awesome.
3: Hey, good morning, Khomotso and Dumiso. It's Nora here in Heidelberg. I'm new in gardening. It's new stands, so nothing was ever planted here. So last year I struggled to plant anything. Nothing grew. And then in the course of winter, I just threw in anything I was peeling, any vegetables, any fruits I was just throwing in the garden, you know, and trying to do some kind of compost. And now this year I just started planting and I'm already seeing green shoots. I didn't put any compost. That became my compost, you know, all those rotten veggies, rotten fruits and all of that. As for planting trees, I was thinking about planting trees, but then my thoughts are that's going to give criminals easy access to my property. You know, they were able to climb the tree and come in. So when you plan anything in South Africa, you have to factor in the criminals. Have a good day. Bye-bye.
0: Exactly what we're talking about.
2: That's why
1: literally proving the point.
2: So there's another one we actually hadn't even talked about.
1: We hadn't factored in.
2: Yes.
1: Joy, any comments on that?
0: You know, and this is another big issue, but what she's doing is so profoundly good in that she's taking what would have been considered waste, what would have gone into the landfill and created more problems, and she's putting it back into the soil, which is exactly where it's supposed to go. Right? And not within years, okay? Within a few weeks, within a couple of months, she's already seeing a difference. A soil that was previously unresponsive is now responding. Why? Nutrients are going back into the soil. That whole thing of us sweeping Levala and then taking all the fallen leaves and then throwing them away also needs to stop. It goes back into the garden. It goes back into the garden. It enriches the soil. It makes the soil viable for planting, for productivity. So what she has done is incredibly, and she must just continue, and she must continue composting, compost all the way.
1: Composting is great stuff. And
0: it's fantastic. And in terms of planting trees, and thinking, you know, criminals are going to come, but you also must still live. Like, things will happen. Life will take place. Like, you know, there's things that crime prevention and all of those things, again, things that we need to be forcing our local councils to say, we need surveillance. Because we cannot not be planting trees because we think criminals are going to come into our homes. No. Mr. Local Councillor, you need to be providing us with security and ensuring that we can live comfortably in our spaces. Because now we can't be sacrificing the mental health of having fruit trees around our properties because we are, you know, trying to protect ourselves from being killed.
1: That just tells you about the trauma in South Africa. I'm just going to read a couple of notes, Joy, for you. One says, they have also genetically altered fruit so they don't produce seeds that can grow into trees. Part of making us more reliant on big agriculture. And that's Jen in Cape Town.
2: That's a fair point.
1: I cannot disagree with that.
2: Point, but of course you can access, you know, fruit seeds. Of course you can.
1: Yeah. Sure. And then somebody says, I'm Fred from Durban. This is a topic close to my heart. Every weekend, we hear the chainsaws going from morning to night. Our neighborhood is being transformed into a concrete jungle. Then people complain about monkeys coming into their homes, but they have no trees. Joy, any parting shots for 30 seconds?
0: You know, we need to take care of our environment. We need to be actively taking care of our environment wherever we are, not just our immediate gardens, but we need to be a community that connects and says, okay, this is our place. What are we going to do with it? And what can we do with it?
1: For sure.
0: We need to be actively involved. Absolutely. Yeah.
1: Thank you very much. That was Joy Pala, who is a landscape designer and indoor stylist. When we come back, we are talking motoring with Nico Smith.
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1: 22 minutes to 9. Good morning, Nico. Okay. Nico.
8: Hello, I'm here.
2: Ah, hi, Nico.
1: Hello. Let's try that
8: hello,
1: again.
8: Hello.
1: Good morning, yes. Nico. Okay.
2: Hi, Nico. I was just waiting for Nico to show off his sipitori.
1: What does he say, Kana?
2: Aunamlat.
1: Nico, were you listening to me last week Sunday describing my encounter with Uom Dirk?
8: No, I missed it. Please tell me what happened with Uom Dirk.
1: I'm coming to work on Sunday morning, and I got stuck. My tire blew on the M2.
8: Yeah, exactly.
1: And then I called my brother because he lives close by, but he was 300 kilometers away. Anyway, I'm panicking, right? Because first of all, I'm coming to work and I'm going to be late. But really, I'm like, how am I going to get this car out of here? And then my brother advised me to stand at the back with my hazards on and stand with the loose part of the jack. And he said, somebody will stop.
8: Yeah?
1: Weet wat? Uom Nico het vir my gestop. Okay? He stopped and he changed my tire.
2: Uom Nico?
1: It's somebody else.
2: All Afrikaners are the same, right? They're all the same.
1: They all look the same anyway. Uom Dirk, there was a gentleman, Uom Dirk stopped, and you know, I'm embarrassed to also admit this because we do this show. Mm-hmm. We were talking literally 3 weeks ago about the things you need to have in your car. Guess what I didn't have? So I had the jack, but there was a part missing. You know the part that you use to wind up the jack to go up?
8: Yes.
1: It was missing.
8: Yes.
1: So, hello. Yeah, which is like, guys, can you please check your stuff in the back there? Because you really don't imagine, you don't know when you're going to have...
2: I know where it went. The last time you took the car to a Thai center, they took
1: there
2: it.
1: There we go.
2: No, that's exactly what happened.
1: That's exactly what happened. Yeah. Anyway, so that was my motoring story of last week. Anyway, but I did find him on the internet because then I took a picture and then I was in a hurry and then I found him, but he's so shy, he didn't want any attention. That was Dirk. And if he's listening or anybody who knows them is listening, thank you very much, because the internet did its thing. They put me in touch. He just doesn't want any publicity. Thank you. And I was like, Nico is going to love this story.
8: Of course. I think it's fantastic that, but your brother is also very sharp. Just stand in the back of the car with a wheel spanner or something, yep, and somebody will stop. And really, how nice is that? You know, I love that spirit of, okay, there's somebody with a problem, let me help them quickly.
1: Especially as a woman, right? And he says, like, people will know. And do you know, it took less than 6 minutes from when my brother told me to do that, from when Dirk actually stopped.
8: Nice.
1: Yeah, so that's my feel-good story of the week.
8: Fantastic. It's weird. Are you reading my mind? Because I'm also starting with something along those lines with emergency information. Do you have your emergency information on your phone?
1: What do you mean? Like,
8: So what happens is, we don't know about this function necessarily. Every cell phone has what they call medical info.
1: True.
8: So if obviously when you look at your phone, your phone will unlock. But if you give your phone to somebody else and they try and unlock the phone, they won't be able to. But look for something called the medical ID, and if you click on that, you can effectively get medical information. In other words, the idea is that if you're in an accident, the paramedics don't have any information of you. They don't know your phone, they don't know your medical aid. But in every cell phone, you can store a medical ID, and any person can get the medical ID of that phone. So I've done it in my phone. I know that my family, they're set up like that. So when you click on medical ID, then, in other words, you set this up in your phone before. So you put your medical aid. If you have a medical aid, you can put the medical aid number there and the funds. If you have allergies, anybody should put that on. You should put, if you're allergic to, let's say, penicillin, you should put on there, allergic to penicillin. My blood group is A positive, so I've got blood group A positive, and I've got contact details of who to contact. And if you have a doctor, put the doctor's number there. So it's very easy and quick to set up, but in an emergency might actually make a big difference, because paramedics do look for medical ID in your phone.
2: So if you are an organ donor as well as I am, I can put that in there so that they know that this particular patient, if anything happens to them, they can, I get that,
8: Exactly. So that's very important information, and you should do that and help set up your whole family, because it's simple, it's easy, but it actually makes a massive difference.
2: You know, because I, as a principal, the principal, I'm already applying it, Nico. It's the weirdest thing. My wallet. If you open my wallet, the first thing you will see is my medical aid card. I always make it a point that my medical aid card is the most visible thing in that particular wallet, because I have this weird fear that something's going to happen and I'm going to find myself bleeding out on some floor somewhere. So, yeah, I get that. And I don't have that. And I need to put it on my own phone.
8: It takes 3 minutes. It's very quick. So, I mean, it depends on the type of phone you have, how to store it.
1: Yeah.
8: But it's a very quick and easy process. And again, do it for your whole family. If your kids have phones, put it on their phones. So it should be on every phone, and it's quick to do. And while we add it, also, what are the emergency numbers in South Africa? So the national emergency number is 10177, 10177, or 112.
1: What did you say this number was? It's 10177, but what is it? A national what number?
8: That's a national, call it the national emergency number.
2: Yes.
8: So anywhere in South Africa, if you have a problem, the one, 10111 is for police.
1: Yeah.
8: And 10177 is for ambulance.
1: So why did I not know this?
2: But also 112. You did not know about 112 either.
1: No, I know about 112.
2: 112, yeah. Because that's easier for me,
8: So 112 is actually the one more than once I've used it. So it's embraced. It's kind of in my brain, weird enough. And I've had a few emergencies where, once we were at a beach and a person was busy drowning, so I phoned, it's like a lot, it's almost in my mind, 112, phone immediately. Mm. I once saw a car rolling down a cliff. Yes, it's a crazy story, but I was in Gordon's Bay at the dam at the top, and I heard a sound, looked around, and there was a car rolling down the hill. Phone 112. So, yeah, that's normally what I would phone. You can also, for Netcare, phone 082-911 or for ER24-8, 084-124. But the simplest one is 112. Problem, 112, and they'll say, who do you want to speak to? I want to speak to whoever, police or wherever you need to go to. And again, those are maybe or simple numbers to save in your phone in an emergency.
1: I certainly will now with 10177. Here's something that I discovered while I was waiting for Womdurk there to help me. I usually used to use the Namola app a lot. And it was effective and it works brilliantly. Except now you gotta pay for it, Nico.
8: Yeah, you see, that you don't have to pay to save 112 in your phone. That's the simple thing. It's because you're right. Sometimes if you have certain apps, they only link to certain companies or certain medical aids or certain whatever. And of course, that's a good one if you're at the medical aid, for instance, to save the medical aid's number. But for me, the big one is the medical ID on your phone is actually the simple one. And you can have, take somebody else's phone, look at the phone, try and open the phone, and you'll see the emergency medical ID or emergency numbers, or depends on the type of phone. Click on it, and there's the stuff. So that's maybe a good consideration. I also want to talk about your car. I mean, while we're on that topic, and the fact that you had the tire burst.
1: Yeah. There was a funny sound, and it was increasing, and it's like, woo, woo, woo. And then I go to the side of the to where it's safe, and I come out of the car, and there's holes everywhere, and it's smoking. There was smoke coming out of the.
2: What Nico said, a tire burst, right?
8: Yeah. Well, the thing is, if I talk about tires don't actually burst. They're very tough things. Tires are actually they're very rigid. They can work under high pressure. I mean, I've at one stage when I was doing drive experience, when you're driving on the racetrack, the guys try to preserve the tires by making them very hard. And we would, and this is not what you should do on the road, but just as an example, we were pumping the tires up to 4 bar. When the pressures were cold, and then driving the cars on the racetrack. It was just to make the tires slide. They were trying to make the tires last because it's very expensive to replace tires. Now, the tire pressures are 4 bar, which are very cold, and they get very hot. But the point is the tires actually never burst or
2: they puncture
8: the rim. Yeah, so no, what happens is a tire that if you have a tire that bursts, it's probably a sidewall cut that's very thin that you haven't seen. So that's a big thing. When you've got to look at your tires. If you look at the outside, where you see that lettering where it's ripped, the numbers are written, that's really thin, actually. It's not really thick. If that gets a cut, you are playing with your life if you keep on driving. You should immediately replace it. So if you look at the sidewall of a car and you see a cut there or any damage, that's very thin, and that's when blowouts happen. So it's just a case of you're not always necessarily looking through the sidewalls. Maybe you hit a tire, a pothole, and or sometimes it makes a little bulge. It can, unfortunately, also happen on the inside of the tire and you're not aware of it, where you cut the inside. The tread part itself is very thick and very strong. What can happen there a lot of the time is you get a nail. So what could also have happened possibly is that you possibly have a nail in the tire.
1: That's what somebody said.
8: And it's very easy. You don't actually realize it. And then the problem is modern cars are fantastic. Suspensions are really good. So now what happens, you start driving, the tire will start deflating. You don't feel it, the tire deflates, and eventually there's no air in the tire, and then what happens is you basically then have the tire running on the thread part, but that's what possibly could have happened as well, is that you had a loss of pressure, but modern cars are really good. Old cars used to pull to the left or right. Modern cars are so good that you, like exactly what happened to you, you're hearing something, it's not a great sound, you stop, you have a look, and the tire is destroyed because you can't feel it anymore with a modern type vehicle.
1: Yeah, it certainly felt comfortable enough that I was feeling the wheel and whether I could still turn it easily or not, you know. But the ability to be able to stop safely and get myself out of harm was much more interesting. We're going to continue our conversation with Nico. If you've got a question for him about anything motoring, give us a call, 086-000-2032, and our WhatsApp line is 061-410-4107.
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5: We're back with Nico, who's talking motoring. And what if you have a question, by the way, you're welcome to give us a call, 086-000-2032. There's somebody who sent a message who says, Nico, is it safer to have wider tires? Does it make for a more secure drive?
6: No, actually not. In my experience, even if you look at tires that are fairly thin, let's say a 175 or a 205, the tires actually have a lot of grip. And most of the time, you're not really exploiting the grip on the tires. Yes, I would say, of course, a wider tire is a bigger contact patch and more grip. But most people don't really drive where they get, they're pushing the car that hard and they can, let's say, exploit the maximum amount of grip that wider tires have. Normally, in my experience, when people are buying wider, bigger tires, it's more a design or a look thing. They like the way that a 21-inch looks as opposed to an 18-inch. But actually, if you really have to be well skilled to have the benefit of the wider tire. So of course, the wider tire is a bigger contact patch, but I would say most of the time, the downsides of a wider tire is a lot more expensive.
7: Continue, Nico. Finish that.
6: No worries, but it could also cost you a lot more. So it's more pricey to replace. And having a lot of the time with a wider tire, you have a thinner sidewall. Yes, again, the benefit is less tire wear, tire roll, but you really have to be a racing driver to exploit that. For most people, it doesn't really make a difference. So the cost, if it's a cost thing, then rather get the smaller rim. But if it's a design thing, go for it.
7: All right. But I just wanted to say, our earlier conversation around help. You're talking about Namola, right? I'd like for someone who's out there who has used, because believe it or not, here in the Gauteng province, we've actually got a Gauteng crime prevention panic button.
5: I do.
7: I heard about this only, I promise you, yesterday.
5: Okay.
7: You can download it. Just go to your normal Play Store. And look for the Gauteng Crime Prevention Panic Button. So if someone's that's exactly what it's called.
5: Hey, Leon.
7: You just so you've got an option. Either you're reporting a crime, or it's a medical emergency, or you are stuck somewhere and you are feeling unsafe.
5: Is it an app or what?
7: It's an app. It's an actual app that you can download.
5: Okay, but they need to find a more convenient name.
7: What do you mean?
5: Jaws or something, it's just like Gauteng, like the names that you mentioned. It's like, what is the app called?
7: Gauteng Easy Panic Access. It's the Gauteng Panic Button.
5: Is that what it's called?
7: That's exactly what it's called.
5: Ladies and gentlemen, it is called the Gauteng.
7: So if someone's actually used it,
5: button. I would love to know if you have used it, because I know that I was decrying the efficacy of Namola, and I don't know if there's something to be able to replace that. And I don't blame them, but my point is that it. Service like Namola, quite frankly, is needed to be free.
7: It really is.
5: How do we want it? That's all the point that I'm making.
6: No, that's exactly the thing. I don't want to, in emergency, but I don't have airtime or I don't have money in my account. There's another one as well that's a really good system as well, is the SOS button in a lot of cars. So if you're buying German cars, a lot of them have that. And some other brands as well. It tends to be more on the luxury cars. But if you're sitting in your car look up where the sunroof controls, if you have a sunroof, in other words, the at the top behind your rearview mirror, if there's an SOS button, that means that your car is a connected car. So those cars have a built-in SIM card, and the SOS button does exactly that as well. So it's normally a call center. So when you press, a lot of the time it's a little flap that you open, and behind it there's a button. A lot of the time it's red. When you press that, it makes a phone call automatically, and then you speak to somebody that says, do you need police? Do you need ambulance?
5: Right.
6: Do you need... and also those cars with the SOS button, those call, if the car is in an accident where your pre-tension is fire or the airbags pop, those cars would automatically make a call, and the call center would see that. They would also normally send an ambulance to where, because when an airbag is deployed, that needs an ambulance. So as part of that service normally is they'll send the ambulance automatically, plus they will call you, again, because the cars have a built-in SIM card. So that's also kind of a security thing in South Africa we don't always consider, but you could drive your car, not feel safe, and press the SOS button because you could say, please put me through to the police. I'm not feeling so safe in this situation.
5: But you know, one of the things that it keeps coming up, but you, because it is frightening when you're driving at night, as I was last night, and thinking, Mayor Dada, where are the lights? Where are the lights in the evening? What is going on? It is so frustrating. It is unsafe. And the worst part is that we've got potholes. So you don't see the pothole. All of a sudden, you'll be like, "Goo!" If you're in an unfamiliar street. Why is it impossible to fix the streetlights of Johannesburg? I don't understand. It's so frustrating, Nico. When you're driving at night, I mean, and I find that as I'm getting older, my eyesight is not what it used to be. So driving at night is not fantastic. But it doesn't help when you can't see because there's no streetlights that are actually working.
6: No, I agree with you completely. If you don't have good visibility, if you can't see at night, especially potholes, even worse when it starts raining, that's the situation. But that also, unfortunately, does mean, which is not great, but you have to then consider, is a certain time, is it now worthwhile for me to drive after 11? And it's not a great thing, but it's a reality. You've got to say, I'm a woman alone.
5: Yep.
6: Should I be driving on the roads at 11 o'clock at night? Well, maybe this is not a good idea. I think, unfortunately,
5: and that
6: depends on where you live. Yeah, I agree. It's terrible, but it's unfortunately reality. So it shouldn't be like that. We should all be safe. I was talking to friends in Europe, and you know, you can walk at 1 o'clock in the morning in a city, and it's no issue. You'd be safe. So it's terrible that that's the situation, but that means you have to, unfortunately, realistically say, is it worth my while driving so late on my own?
7: You know, just the other day, coming back from the jazz, you guys talking about visibility, I remember just driving with Tebogo, and I really felt so alienated from the night because I realized, I don't drive at night anymore. I just don't leave the house at night.
5: That is very much me. So I will typically at night, if I'm going to be going out, I'm probably going to use an Uber. Because, Nico, the problem in this country is that we do not have public transport, functional public transport that is 24 hours, that is safe, that is well lit. But that's what it is. Anyway,
6: Share your location on WhatsApp with your family members as well. That's the last one. If you're
7: very important.
6: Share WhatsApp location.
7: And family links. Yeah?
5: Hey, unless you're doing...
6: Exactly.
5: Unless you're doing something naughty. Nico Smith, we'll talk to you next week, same time, same place. For now, it is exactly 9 o'clock. And time for the news with Kulufelo Tefo.

0: Thanks, Khumutso. Top stories this hour. Police probe Mamelodi twin murders and Spain's housing crisis fuels street protests. Good morning. Police are investigating the murder of 14-year-old twin boys in their home in Mamelodi West in Tshwane. Police say the teenage boys were found with multiple stab wounds inside a bedroom. Luyanda Tanga has more.
1: Police say they were called to a murder scene in Mamelodi West on Friday, the 2nd of October, where they found the lifeless bodies of 14-year-old twins inside a bedroom. The boys had sustained multiple stab wounds. Their mother reportedly discovered their bodies when she returned home from work. The circumstances surrounding the killings remain unknown and no arrests have been made.
0: Communities in Ekurhuleni will be taken to the streets again today to voice their anger and call for increased action against incidents of gender-based violence and femicide. This follows the murder of 12 women across Ekurhuleni since July this year. Their bodies were found dumped at various locations across the city. Spiwe Mkhize reports.
2: Weather of the 12 sent shockwaves across South Africa and abroad. This saw President Cyril Ramaphosa addressing the nation this week, where he announced a four-point plan of government to deal with gender-based violence and femicide. Communities are expected to call for more protection for women and for police to provide progress with regards to their investigations into the murdered women. Spiwe Mkhize, SABC News.
0: South Africa needs a multifaceted response to the escalating scourge of GBVF. That's the message from the African Commission on Human and People's Rights following a fact-finding mission to the country. The Commission's Dr. Solomon Ayelo-Doso told the media in Pretoria that the country should look at a number of measures to tackle GBVF.
3: In terms of the protection of women from gender-based violence and femicide, we recognize that it is not just law enforcement and security measures are not adequate, can't be the only means of responding to this scourge. There is a need for a multifaceted intervention. We highlighted the need for addressing gaps in the law, including the need for dealing with how, you know, gender-based violence cases are reported.
0: The Knysna municipality in the Western Cape says it will soon appoint new managers following the arrest of its mayor, municipal manager and chief financial officer. The three were arrested as part of an investigation into alleged corruption linked to municipal security services. It is alleged that a businessman was asked to pay kickbacks to secure the continuation of a municipal contract. Municipal Speaker Mark Willemser says senior official Dr. Richard Martin has stepped in as acting municipal manager, with an acting chief financial officer expected to be appointed shortly.
4: So we've had to appoint an internal acting for a short period of time, just so that obvious service delivery issues can be dealt with, as well as the continued compliance within the administration. So that does put a lot of pressure on the current officials, because acting positions have to be filled, and so you're almost doubling up on the amount of work that you're doing.
0: And finally, further fault, mass demonstrations are planned in cities across Spain to demand action on the country's housing crisis. Tensions have been building since an 87-year-old woman was evicted from her home in the capital after her rent increased by 200%. The BBC's Guy Hedgeco has the details.
5: The government had hoped to defuse the recent wave of protests with its barrage of measures, which included preventing evictions and automatically renewing rental contracts. But now that Parliament has rejected them, anger at rental costs, which have soared in recent years, will once again be visible on the streets of Madrid and many other cities. The focus of the nationwide protest has been Madrid's Puerta del Sol Square, where hundreds of tents have been pitched. For the moment, protesters there seem determined to remain, despite warnings from the local government.
0: The top story at 9, back home, police are investigating the murder of 14-year-old twin boys in their home in Mamelodi West in Tshwane. Next update at 10 for SAFM News. I'm Kulufelo Defo.
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0: It is exactly 6 minutes past nine. Welcome back to the Alternative Breakfast with your favorite rakhadi of all time, Khumutso Matunyane.
1: And I am simply Ndumiso Ngcobo Iqadi. None of that old fanfare, none of this long. You've got a longer title than Idi Amin, conqueror of the British Empire and... I don't know, president of all the seas.
0: But
1: in the
0: do
1: land.
0: I have a long enough title as Khosi Dautona Ngaka Mangupe? No, that was the longest title of all time. But yes, I'm somewhere in there. We're going to be having a conversation with a young man we've had a conversation with before on our podcast in Dumiso. A young man who is incredibly talented and is going to be sharing his talents with us. Nkosinathi Nhlakanipho Mavuso.
1: And by the way, you are not being ageist when you are saying a young man, because he is also just so young of spirit. One of the most engaging human beings I've actually had the pleasure of interviewing.
0: A 32-year-old I love having a conversation with, basically. We're going to be having this conversation with Langa about his upcoming tour when we come back.
2: Smart, light, and a little unexpected. The Alternative Breakfast on SAFM.

0: 10 minutes past 9. Someday, someone will look at me and say, Komo Tsomatsunyane, I choose you.
1: Okay. Why are you putting me on the spot? Am I supposed to say from your lips to God's ears? Or should I say...
0: Are you my friend or not? Do you want good things for me?
1: Okay, at 54. I should be laughing because it's not funny.
0: It really isn't.
1: Okay, guys, someone just please send a voice note before this hour is over and just say, send a voice note that just says, Khumutsa Matsunyane, Rakgadi, Mlabalang, I choose you. I too.
0: Because I think even if you're lying, I really don't care. Tell me a lie. What do you Zulu guys say?
1: Intombi shelwa ngamang.
0: One of those. Yeah. All right, I did promise you Langamavuso. His full name, Nkosinathi Nhlakanipho Mavuso. Welcome to the Alternative Breakfast.
2: Good morning, guys. How are you guys doing this morning?
1: Hello,
0: look
1: Langa.
0: At you with your cute smile there, having your coffee. Are you well, Langa?
2: I'm very good. I'm trying to recover from last night. I had my launch for my tour, and we had an explosive performance at the Kumalo Turpin Gallery last night. So I'm coming back. You know, but I'm very well. How are you?
1: I love a man who stands by his word. The last conversation you and I, when we had you on our podcast, you did promise that this was coming up. And here we are.
2: Yes.
0: It is. Langa, yes. You spent the past decade building an amazing body of work that is quite deeply personal, emotionally honest, and basically you're rooted in storytelling. Tell us about The Other Side. What can we expect from your tour of The Other Side?
2: So as you said, Khumotso, it's been a decade in the industry now, putting out music. We started off with my first project, which was called Liminal Sketches. It was an EP that really was exploring ideas around loss, finding oneself, and really settling into an idea of self. And throughout the years, we've put out some really, really incredible music, going from there to my album Langa, which just hit 21 million streams on Spotify. There's music that's resonated with people for a very long time, music about love, about yearning, about joy, about healing. And last year, literally to the date, we put out an album called There Be the Other Side. It explored the idea of healing and coming to a happier place. And so celebrating that year of that project being out, I feel that I've really reached that other side, what I was working toward, you know, throughout this journey. And so the tour really celebrates that 10 years in music. We really go back to everything that people love, but we also introduce them to new soundscapes and also new music, you know. And this tour follows from a deluxe album, which comes out on the 16th of October.
0: Mm-hmm.
2: And so people can expect all their favorite songs, but also they can just expect to be dazzled by newness and a fresh energy from me. Because for me, we have arrived at the other side of all the pain and all the loss and all the things that were heavy laden at a point. And so now I'm really, really happy and excited to share a new version and a new side of me.
1: And, you know, the one thing about music and being an artist is that it's obviously a journey and you keep on moving. No album is the same as the one before. If you had to point to just one aspect of this particular album where you're thinking to yourself, oh, they did not see this one coming. What are you promising here, Langa?
2: No, I mean, I think with the deluxe coming out for a long time, I've expressed my love for God and my spirituality, and so finally I get to make a song that really, really encapsulates that, and it's in collaboration with the incredible Nontokozo Mkhize, And it's a song that my grandmother loved to sing so much. So I think that with the deluxe that's coming, that's what people can expect, is that we've gone to places that are not very usual for me, but stay true to who I am as a person in terms of my integrity, in terms of my values. And there's always truth and vulnerability in my music. I think whenever someone takes a moment to listen to whatever it is that I'm sharing, they can always feel that vulnerable space that I allow people into my life. And so they can expect the unexpected, but what can always be found is truth and vulnerability.
0: When you listen to yourself from 10 years ago, Langa, and you listen to yourself today, how have you grown? How has your music evolved?
2: Wow, man. I think more than anything, I've noticed the growth in my voice, first and foremost. I've obviously trained as a musician from the age of 14. I did classical music and then I studied jazz at UCT. And I've heard the growth for me. I've heard it a lot in my voice. But I also think that in the running of my business, there's been more clarity and more just a higher level of discipline with the people who work around me and with me. And that just comes with age, I think. And I think the older I get, the acumen will get even better. Yeah, I think it's definitely the voice and the discipline and the business. But more than anything, yeah, the music is still quite true. You know, I think the younger me was very fearless. Maybe more fearless than now.
0: It does happen, you know, when you grow older, you become more sensible.
2: Yes. You know, it's like, do I really want to say that? But yeah, I think, yeah.
1: So, Langa, one of the things, né, I've always like, I remember, you know, I wrote this little book, and I remember that the first time I was being told by my publishers, now I've got to go around the world telling people about this
2: Talk
1: book.
2: about
1: And I'm thinking, but I wrote the book. I said what I wanted to say in the book. Why am I still speaking? Do you get those moments when you are being asked to talk about your music and you just feel like to yourself, just go and get the damn album and listen to the album, or rather go into an interview and rather have the presenter say to you, "You know, Langa, sing for us." Do you ever get those moments?
0: I, you
1: No,
0: know,
1: because
0: you know,
1: I'm trying to get you somewhere here. I'm trying to get you to sing something for us during this
2: way
1: interview.
2: too early in the morning. Way too
0: I
2: early in the
0: was
2: morning.
0: going to
2: But
0: say it's 18 minutes past
2: spot
0: nine.
2: you.
0: Langa barely slept. He probably slept at six.
1: Hum something, Langa. Hum something.
2: Way too early.
0: Langa, I gotta ask you this
2: You tried it.
0: question. Listen, I gotta
2: Yes.
0: ask you this. Who are you listening to right now that is blowing your mind?
1: Oh, nice question,
2: Ooh,
1: man.
2: there's so many incredible musicians that I love right now. Leah Butler is one of them. She's a beautiful, it's like an alternative pop African sound. Monet is a beautiful Venda folk singer. He's just put out a project. Manana's always on the playlist for me. Zoe Mutiha's always on the playlist for me.
0: Always.
2: Yeah, those are my friends, you know. I'm always like so intrigued to hear them. Dabo Zulu is on the playlist as well currently. Yeah, but I would really encourage people to check out Monet
0: How do you
2: and
0: spell
2: Leah
0: that?
2: Butler. Monet is Muneyi. Monet.
0: Okay,
2: Monet.
0: okay.
2: Yes. He's the Venda folk singer. He makes incredible music. And it's love music but in Venda, you know. And I feel like we don't hear a lot of other languages from the north in mainstream music, and I really appreciate what he's doing and I enjoy him so much. So, yeah.
0: All right, hold that thought. It's 20 minutes past nine. When we come back, we'll be talking more with Langa Mavuso, who is going to be talking about his tour, The Other Side, and where we can watch him for the next couple of weeks.
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0: We're in conversation with musician Langa Mavuso, who is on a tour called The Other Side. Langa, welcome back to the show. I wanted to ask you, what have you done differently in designing the Other Side tour? Because you're presenting this as a curated, or rather a specially curated live experience, rather than just a collection of songs.
2: Yeah. So a year ago, when I put out the album Therapy, The Other Side, we presented it as a play at the Market Theater, and so it wasn't put out like a normal listening session where people just sit around and they just play the music and they leave. What I did is that I wrote a script, and we had dialogue between myself and the woman who played the therapist, and each song was an answer to the questions that were asked. And so yesterday at our kickoff of this show or tour rather, we presented it in a gallery this time to show kind of the visual language of Therapy, The Other Side. And so what we're going to do for this tour, starting obviously at the Theatre of Marcellus at Emperor's Palace, is bring those worlds together, is give theatre and give dialogue and give music a whole new meaning through collaboration. So the show really explores the music over the past 10 years, and it showcases the versatility of sound that has been created over those years, and it's presented in a really well thought out, curated way. And I'm super excited for people to experience this. It's a celebration for me more than anything. To be able to sit in this work for a decade has been an incredible honor and privilege for me. And I think for me, it's a hope for another 50 years in the industry.
0: Yes, I agree.
2: I'm excited for the tour. It's going to be beautiful.
1: You know, audiences love nothing more than collaborations, mm-hmm. special guest appearances. Who are we expecting to just come? Who are you sneaking in? You know, can you ooh. Whisper? No one's listening to us yet. So you can give it away. No one's listening.
2: You know, I'll tell you three names that people can expect to join us at some point. You can expect there's an incredible artist named Marcus Harvey. He's going to join me for the show at Emperor's Palace for the Theatre of Marcellus. I know my friend Zoe and Manana are also going to come and perform with me. Not this particular one, but one that's coming very soon. So the collaborations that people know me for, they're definitely going to pop into different cities around the country. It's going to be a 10-date, I think, 6-city show we're doing Cape Town, Eastern Cape, and in Eastern Cape we're doing Port Elizabeth, East London, we're doing Durban, we're doing Emalahleni, we're doing Pretoria, Johannesburg. Yeah, we're trying to go everywhere, you know, and just trying to reach as many people as possible. It's super, super exciting, and it kicks off on the 24th of October, so I'm really excited.
1: If you're looking for a backup vocalist, you know, sometimes people don't pitch up. I would like to say longer that I could be possible.

0: beautiful, beautiful voice, beautiful young man.
1: One of the best things that one could can say about a musician, an artist, is when you say he does not sound like anyone else. Mm. I love saying that. Because when I hear a Langa Mavuso song, I just know, okay, that's him.
0: Right.
1: Yeah, because he really doesn't sound like anyone I know.
0: In a world full of copycats.
1: Copycats.
0: It's nice to have an original.
1: Yeah.
0: Anyway, Ndumiso, what is the date today?
1: Is it not the 3rd of October?
0: Today is the 3rd of October. But what happened on this day in 1936?
1: In 1936, I don't know. The price of bread was 2 cents. I don't know. What happened?
0: besides the fact that SAFM was formed?
1: Of course.
0: Not on the 3rd of October,
1: of course,
0: though. But yeah.
1: Yeah.
0: So, it's my father's birthday.
1: Ah.
0: It is my father's birthday, and as I'm doing the calculation, I realize he's as old as SAFM.
1: As SAFM. He would have been 90.
0: So, I just want to say a shout out, a young shout out to my dad in heaven. And to say, yeah, so Andrew Mokgotsi Matsunyane, born on the 3rd of October, 1936. Not sure where he was born, though. Interesting.
1: Really? That is a very fascinating thing, the fact that you actually do not know where he was born. That 1936 was interesting times.
0: 1936.
1: You know, 3 years before the Second World War. So there were already rumblings. Who was the Prime Minister of South Africa then? Was it Jan Smuts?
0: It could have been
1: Jan Smuts.
0: I'm not sure.
1: Yeah.
0: But yeah, so my father was...
1: Reflections on your father, yeah?
0: I'm reflecting on my father. Yeah. He was an interesting man. Mm-hmm. A difficult man, to be sure.
1: I hope... And you do know that when you are gone, and you do not want to go before me, because one of the things I'll say, okay? Oh, Mutsa Matsunyane, Louisa Matsunyane. Lovely person. A difficult woman. Very difficult.

0: I know for a fact you are going to say that.
1: Because you are difficult. So when you say about your father,
0: so was Mantatisi. So was Ujam. Mungabai,
1: Joan of Arc.
0: Amazing women of impact were difficult. But anyway,
1: but it's a very interesting thing, because for someone who's listening who might be wondering, why are we talking about other than the fact that it's your father? But it's a moment for everyone to kind of reflect upon their parents. I keep on making this point about how much do we know our parents really? How much do we know about the human being? Not that this is my father. How much do you know about your parents?
0: Dad, yeah. What were you ambitious about when you were younger? How were your parents? Were your relationship with your parents? There are so many conversations I never got to have with him. Yes. I just spent so long being angry with him. He was an absent father. And yesterday yesterday was National No Alcohol Day, and today we had a long discussion about alcohol. He was a chronic alcoholic, and so were all his brothers. In the Matsunyane side, chronic alcoholics.
1: Mina, my greatest reflection about my own father, warts and all, he had also his issues, is that the more I grow up and I am 54, I look back and I think of my father when he was 54. And I'm realizing the more I think about it, the more I understand some of the things that he used to do. Because now I am at exactly that same age. And I realize that I'm finding that I am judging him less and less harshly, because I'm like, it wasn't as easy as I thought. So that's my reflection about my father. Yeah.
0: So you're able to relate to him as a man as a father.
1: So
0: not as an authority figure, just to be able to sit down, like, what do you think about X? What do you think about Y? As a man.
1: And I am so grateful that my overall sense of my father throughout the years, as the more I grow and the more I know, is generally such a positive thing. But also that I was fortunate, and this is where I feel when you are saying that you wish there was so much you could have had. I had every conversation that there was to have with my father while he lived. And then I enjoyed the last 20 years of his life, because I just decided, this is a very likable man. And now I understand why so many people loved because I got to experience that side of him.
0: And I also understand why also so many women loved Andrew Matsunyane. My father was hot.
1: A good looking man. Oh, cool.
0: My father. Natoli.
1: No. Both you and Neo are good looking. Reasonably good looking.
0: Mara.
1: You are the watered down versions of Andrew. No, he was a good looking man.
0: Almost to a fault. Because it did kind of go to his head. And I say all of that, not to disparage my family, not to hunta botlaso. Because I'm worried about family structures and alcohol and what it is doing to us. How much we're drinking when we're together, how much we're passing on, because now I'm watching, like, how much of that mkoka, yokuphuza, has been passed on? How much of my drinking is influenced by their DNA?
1: Dude, and the fact of the matter is that in order for us to have the difficult conversations, we cannot sanitize history. You cannot sanitize. So I get where you're coming from.
0: I really wish I had had more conversations with him and I wasn't so angry with him all the time. I just want to say, happy birthday, Dad.
1: Please, this is an opportunity. It's not about us necessarily. It's about you to also just have a moment to reflect upon your own father. But don't think of your father in particular as just your father. Just the man. What were his dreams? What was driving him? What did he want? Think about the age that you are. If you are 36 and think to yourself, what were his pressures when he was 36?
0: And also, I want to have a conversation with him. For example, about today. I'm like, what would my father make of the Matlanga Commission? You know what I'm saying?
1: Yeah.
0: Anyway, I think there's a message.
1: A voice note?
0: A voice note.
2: Hi, Komotso Matsunyane. One day is one day. And I think today is the day I choose you, Mbosi in Free State.
0: I have been chosen.
1: I can see the tree now. Khumutso and Mbosi together forever. You know
0: what? Komotso Onimusi sitting in the tree. K-I-S-S-I-N-G. We'll be back after this.
1: What song do you want to dedicate to your father?
0: Thank you for the reminder.
1: Please, yeah.
0: I'm going to dedicate a Stevie Wonder song. And why Stevie Wonder?
1: 50th anniversary of possibly the greatest R&B of all time.
0: Of all time.
1: The song, Songs in the Key of Life, Stevie Wonder.
0: And the song I choose for my father is As I Love You, Andrew.
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0: Shekinah with Back to the Beach, and before that, Stevie Wonder. And if you want to surprise me with Stevie Wonder tickets, October 13th, he's at Birmingham Arena in Paris, France, on the 15th of October, 18th of October, Denmark. Let me see what others. Stockholm, October 22nd. I'm selling fast. Amsterdam, October 28th.
1: Who sent us the voice note again saying that they choose
0: Mbusi?
1: Mbusi?
0: Choose a location.
1: Mbusi, just choose a location. She's already told that is Shekinah talking about taking Back to the Beach, which is where I was a week and a half ago. I wish I was back there.
0: I know, but it's all good. Yeah, we'll be back after this just to say goodbye.
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0: So, it is that time of the day where we have Know Your World coming to give us information for our children from everywhere, all across the world. And after that is Seasons.
1: And thank you so much for putting together this show, without whom we would not be able to bring you anything. And that is, of course, Lwazimi Nyitsane and Bongani Mahlangu, our producers, our tech, DJ Tobetsa Untando, here in the studio.
0: And until then, same time, same place tomorrow morning.
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3: Good morning, friends, and welcome to another exciting Saturday edition of Know Your World. Friends, when we say Know Your World, we don't only have to travel to faraway countries. There is so much to learn about our own beautiful country, South Africa. Did you know that October is Transport Month in South Africa? This is a time when we learn more about the different ways people travel and why safe, reliable transport and road safety are important in our communities. South Africans travel in many different ways every day. Some people use minibus taxis, buses, trains, and cars, while others walk or cycle. We also have airplanes that connect our cities and different types of transport that move goods across the country. And transport is part of our world too. Every time you travel to school, visit family, or cross a road, there are important safety rules to remember. So friends, today on Know Your World, let's talk about Transport Month in South Africa. How do you normally travel to school? Do you walk, take a taxi, bus, school transport, or travel by car? What safety rules should children remember when traveling in a car, taxi, or bus? If you walk to school or around your neighborhood, what should you always do before crossing the road? All right, friends, let's hear from some of our friends while you share your answers with the people next to you.
4: 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My name is Ore. Thank you so much for listening to the Kids Radio Show today. I travel to school by taxi. My favorite way to travel to school is by car because it is comfortable and we can listen to music. My safety rules is always wear a seatbelt in a car, don't stand in a taxi or a bus, don't put your head out of the window, and wait for the car to fully stop before getting off. Before crossing the road, we must stop, look right, look left, look right again, and cross only when it is safe and the road is clear. If I invented transport, I would invent a flying bicycle that uses solar power. It will take me to school and to the Kruger Park in 5 minutes without any petrol. Thank you so much for listening to me today, and I hope you have a wonderful rest of your day. Bye!
5: Hi everyone, my name is Ashley Kawambai. I normally travel to school by car, and I think that's probably my favorite way to travel because it's comfortable and I don't have to worry about walking a long distance, especially when I'm carrying a heavy school bag. When traveling in a car, taxi, or bus, children should always remember to behave properly and follow the safety rules. In a car, we should wear our seat belts and stay seated. In a taxi or bus, we should avoid distracting the driver and hold on properly if we are standing. If I'm walking around my neighborhood or crossing the road, I should stop, look both ways, and make sure the road is clear before crossing. I would also use a pedestrian crossing when one is available. If I could invent a new type of transport though, I'd create something like a flying vehicle that could probably travel above traffic and take people quickly between cities, because imagine going from Johannesburg to Cape Town without sitting in traffic.
6: Hello everybody, my name is Carol. I'm aware that October is transport month. The kind of transport that I use to go to school is a private transport, like a car. The first thing that I do when I get inside a car is listen to music while I'm going to school or to the shops, and just chill and look around. I can know where I'm going. What's some road safety tips that I feel like children should know is that always keep your seatbelt on, because you can go flying through the window every time, and there's a lot more, but I'd rather stick to that one because that is the most important safety tip. And always remember that red means stop, orange means get ready, and green means go.
7: Greetings to all. I'm Precious Ziba, and today I'll be talking about traveling.
8: October is transport month, and like the different transportations that I can name is a jet, an airplane, a helicopter, a train, a bus, a car, planes, and things like that.
7: I walk to school, but I think the safety measures of traveling by transport is wearing a seat belt, do not push, and do not put your head outside the window. Before crossing, you should look right, left, then right again. And I think my future transport will be something like a flying bus that takes me to school, or a flying car perhaps.
9: My name is Lebanzi Hlongwane. There are many types of different transports, but today I will tell you about four. There's a car, there's a train, there's a ship, there's an aeroplane. It is super duper duper important to wear your seatbelt in the car because it helps you keep safe and secure inside the car. And it is said that if you do not wear your seatbelt, you could be thrown into a rapidly opening frontal airbag. Such force could injure you or even kill you. I go with a car when I go to school, and I just think we can help our friends stay safe while traveling by educating them about how dangerous it is not wearing a seatbelt, and also maybe trying to educate them on how to behave on the road when they're older, because there have been a lot of road rage cases in the world, and road rage is not a nice thing to experience. So I think we could also just educate them about that It is really unnecessary to stop your car and either become physical with someone or exchange very, very, very nasty words, because that can lead to a lot of other things. So we can teach them to always make sure to put their seatbelts on and to always be nice in the future, you know, when they have their own cars.
3: Thank you, friends. It's always great to hear from you. And to our friends listening, I hope you shared your answers with the people next to you. Transport is part of our everyday lives. We use different ways of getting from one place to another. Some children walk to school, travel by car, take a taxi or bus, use school transport, or even ride a bicycle. And because October is Transport Month in South Africa, it's a good time for us to learn more about transport and, more importantly, how to travel safely. If you're traveling in a car, always wear your seatbelt and keep it fastened for the entire journey. Even if you're only traveling a short distance, your seatbelt is important. Never distract the driver, play with the doors, or lean out of the windows with the vehicle moving. If you travel by taxi, bus, or school transport, wait until the vehicle has completely stopped before going on or off. For those who walk to school or around their neighborhood, road safety is just as important. Before crossing a road, stop at a safe place, look carefully in both directions, look for approaching vehicles, and cross only when it is safe. Where available, use pedestrian crossings, traffic lights, or other designated crossing points. Don't cross the road while looking at your phone or wearing headphones so loud that you cannot hear what's happening around you. And remember, even when the traffic light allows pedestrians to cross, still look for vehicles before stepping into the road. Drivers can sometimes make mistakes, so always stay alert. Transport isn't only about getting to school. It helps people travel to work, hospitals, shops, and different communities. And it helps move food and other goods from one place to another. And who knows what transport will look like in the future? Maybe some of you will grow to design cleaner buses, smarter trains, safer cars, or completely new ways of traveling that you haven't even imagined yet. So whether you're walking, cycling, traveling by car, taxi, or bus, safety should always travel with you. Buckle up, stay alert, follow the rules of the road, and never take chances around moving vehicles. 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That's it for today, friends. See you next time.
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0: Top stories at 10. Police follow lead in Mamelodi West twins' murder and Tennessee execution survivor unconscious on ventilator. Good morning, I'm Kulufelo Defo. Police say they're following up on a lead in the murder of 14-year-old twin brothers inside their homes in Mamelodi West in Tshwane. They were stabbed multiple times. Their bodies were discovered by their mother when she returned from work yesterday. Gauteng Police spokesperson Dimakatso Nebuhuri.
1: What I can say is that there is information that the police is following up. The kids were alone in the home. But as I've already indicated, that we are investigating, there is some piece of information that we are following up, and we hope that it will lead us somewhere and it will also assist us into cracking and unraveling the circumstances that led to this gruesome incident.
0: Communities in Ekurhuleni will be taking to the streets again today to voice their anger and call for increased action against incidents of gender-based violence and femicide. This follows the murder of 12 women across Ekurhuleni since July this year. Their bodies were found dumped at various locations across the city, Spiwe Mkhize reports.
2: Weather of the 12 sent shockwaves across South Africa and abroad. This saw President Cyril Ramaphosa addressing the nation this week, where he announced a four-point plan of government to deal with gender-based violence and femicide. Communities are expected to call for more protection for women and for police to provide progress with regards to their investigations into the murdered women. Spiwe Mkhize, SABC News.
0: South Africa needs a multifaceted response to the escalating scourge of GBVF. That's the message from the African Commission on Human and People's Rights following a fact-finding mission to the country. The Commission's Dr. Ayele Delso told the media in Pretoria that the country should look at a number of measures to tackle GBVF.
3: In terms of the protection of women from gender-based violence and femicide, we recognize that it is not just law enforcement and security measures are not adequate, can't be the only means of responding to this scourge. There is a need for a multifaceted intervention. We highlighted the need for addressing gaps in the law, including the need for dealing with how, you know, gender-based violence cases are reported.
0: The Knysna municipality in the Western Cape says it will soon appoint new managers following the arrest of its mayor, municipal manager and chief financial officer. The three were arrested as part of an investigation into an alleged corruption linked to municipal security services. It is alleged that a businessman was asked to pay kickbacks to secure the continuation of a municipal contract. Municipal Speaker Mark Willemser says senior official Dr. Richard Martin has stepped in as acting municipal manager, with an acting chief financial officer expected to be appointed shortly.
4: So we've had to appoint an internal acting for a short period of time, just so that obvious service delivery issues can be dealt with, as well as the continued compliance within the administration. So that does put a lot of pressure on the current officials, because acting positions have to be filled, and so you're almost doubling up on the amount of work that you're doing.
0: And finally, further filled, lawyers of the Tennessee death row inmate Krista Pike says she's still unconscious and on a ventilator after surviving two lethal injections during Wednesday's failed execution attempt. Staff at a hospital in Nashville are working to save her and clear the drugs from her system. Stephen Hale is one of the seven journalists who witnessed the botched execution.
5: After the drugs had been administered, if everything was going according to plan, she would have almost appeared to be losing consciousness and then, of course, die. And that didn't happen. You know, she kept breathing heavily, occasionally lifting off the gurney with her mouth gaping open. They closed the curtain at one point and we weren't sure what was happening because we could still hear her. So we knew she was still alive, and they opened the curtain, and that's again, and they gave her a second dose of the lethal injection drug.
0: The top story at 10, police say they are following up on a lead in the murder of 14-year-old twin brothers inside their home in Mamelodi West in Tshwane. Next updates at 11. For SAFM News, I'm Kulufelo Defo.
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7: Yeah, you know what? 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
6: Bertha Charuma on SAFM. Yeah.
7: Play on, play that. Play on, play that. Yo, Dre, drop the verse.

taking you back to the 90s. Welcome to Seasons. Bertha Charuma with you for the next 3 hours. 1996 is the year. And Blackstreet featuring Dr. Dre. And he's aging gracefully. Queen Penn defined golden era of the 90s. Hip-hop, R&B, the fusion was a big thing. It was directed by Hype Williams, the visual set, a new standard for music. And I can safely say the 90s just came with this type of music and we all just fell in love with it. And if you were not born, don't worry. We'll make sure you catch up. But otherwise, spending some quality time playing you music from maybe we could go back as 70s, maybe, probably, but guaranteed 80s, 90s, noughties. And now we're closing, getting there, 2030. Can you believe it? It's around the corner. It's not even 3 years. Well, okay, fine. It's going to be 3 years because 2027 is around the corner. So we can say 28, 29, and then 3 years' time, it will be 2030. Did you ever think?

0: And the performance was absolutely electrifying. Scatling's Festival. And the report says it was one exciting collaborative joint project featuring popular tracks, ending with a powerful rendition of Johnny Clegg's classic Scatlings of Africa that sparked a massive crowd sing-along. When we get together celebrating something, we're amazing. Ebonoi, that was Black Diamond. Miguel Adorn, It Is Seasons. I'm with you till 1 this afternoon.
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That's Amy Winehouse and Valerie. Actually started singing at a very early age, and she did a stint with one of her best friends at the age of 10, and they did a track called Sweet and Sour with Juliet Ashby. I wonder whatever happened to Juliet Ashby. Maybe we must investigate further. But otherwise, just talking about Amy in general, came from a jazz family, Jewish family. Her father used to sing Frank Sinatra to her. Her mom was a pharmacist. Dad was a taxi driver. And if your father is a taxi driver in the UK and your mom is a pharmacist, you can only imagine. The earnings are very average. But as a talented child, you know, sang, short-lived though. Unfortunate that, you know, drugs took over. Very, very unfortunate. Sade Adu and Soldier of Love. Staying power. Epitome of staying power. Talking about Sade Adu.

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That's Rollercoaster, Babyface, Tony Braxton. They've been at it for a minute, these two, in terms of professionally singing. Taris Riley, Shinsia, Lighter, as well as our very own Tyler and Water. And she's been busy touring, actually, at the moment. Good for her. Collaborating with some big guns. We're talking the likes of Wizkid, Zara Larsson. Who else? I think she also has collaborated with the likes of Nicki Minaj, Cardi B. I always confuse Nicki Minaj and Cardi B on Cardi B's album Am I the Drama, and also alongside Maneskin's Damiano on Talk to Me. So she's really busy, and she's just broken that international market like so easy. Good for her. But otherwise, it is Seasons and yours, Bertha Charuma, right up until 1. Still to come, I've got some Hippo Pansula, I've got Amanda Black, I've got Saki, I've got Black Coffee, standard.

That's good luck and taking it easy. It is Seasons on SAFM. Nomfundo Mo. We as a Koshwa. That's a beautiful song. So I've just been having a little bit of a debate here with Prime Circle. I know they've released quite a number of amazing songs. I mean, we're talking Same Goes For You, Pretty Like The Sun, We'll Wait For You, and many other tracks. But the conundrum is between Will I Wait For You or is it going to be Pretty Like The Sun? What's your take? You tell me which one of the two should I play. We have to choose one. Will I Wait For You, Prime Circle, or is it going to be Pretty Like The Sun? And you can send me a WhatsApp on 0614104107. 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

0: such a quirky artist, Gnarls Barkley and Crazy. Brian McKnight, Forever, and before that, Malaika and Fever. Asked a question, which one should I go with? Prime Circle, I Will Wait For You, or Pretty Like the Sun. I like From The Val. You just said, and you said the second one, Paris the Celebrity from The Val. is it going to be I Will Wait For You, or is it going to be Pretty Like the Sun? We'll get to figure that out in the second hour of the show. For now, let's cross over to the news desk. It's 11.
1: Top stories: the SAWA ANC defends removal of Lungisa from candidate list, and China targets 2028 completion of Mars geological map. Good morning, I'm Kulufelo Defo. The ANC has issued a statement to clarify its position around the party's National Executive Committee member, Andile Lungisa, who is challenging his removal from the ANC's proportional representation candidate list. Lungisa says he was the party's first candidate for the Nelson Mandela Bay list ahead of the 4 November polls. According to the ANC, the outcomes of the voting process had adverse findings against Lungisa, placing him outside the NEC's criteria for candidate nominees. The party also insists on dealing with the matter behind closed doors. The African Congress for Transformation will launch its election manifesto in Welkom in the Free State today, ahead of the local government elections. ACT President Ace Magashule is expected to give the keynote address at the launch under the theme Re a Hlasela. The ACT says it will be contesting local government elections in Gauteng, the Free State, Northwest and the Eastern Cape. The party was established in August 2023. It contested the 2024 national elections, which gave it one seat in the Free State legislature. Police say they are following up on a lead in the murder of 14-year-old twin brothers inside their home in Mamelodi West in Tshwane. They were stabbed multiple times. Their bodies were discovered by their mother when she returned from work yesterday. Gauteng Police spokesperson Dimakatso Nebuhuri.
2: What I can say is that there is information that the police is following up. The kids were alone in the home. But as I've already indicated, that we are investigating, there is some piece of information that we are following up, and we hope that it will lead us somewhere, and it will also assist us into cracking and unraveling the circumstances that led to this gruesome incident.
1: The late SABC's Mungana Lonene FM presenter and producer Mafosi Tri-by-Force Jauke has been described as a multi-talented and selfless person. Hundreds of mourners are bidding him farewell at Njaganjaga village outside Loitrichat in Limpopo. Jauke died in an accident last Saturday. And finally, further afield, China is planning to finish a geologic map of Mars by the end of 2028 as its space rivalry with the US heats up. Laura Westrook reports from Hong Kong.
3: China's chief scientist of its next Mars mission, known as Tianwen 3, says the map would cover the entire surface of Mars and incorporate findings from China's first rover sent to the Red Planet. China's Zhurong rover touched down on Mars in May 2021, making China the second country after the United States to land a rover on Mars. The findings indicated the existence of an ancient ocean roughly 3.5 to 4 billion years ago, at a time when Mars, which is now cold and desolate, possessed a thick atmosphere and warmer climate. Chinese state media says the MAP project will use artificial intelligence to interpret data from previous missions.
1: The top story at 11, the ANC has issued a statement to clarify its position around the party's National Executive Committee member, Andile Lungisa, who is challenging his removal from the ANC's proportional representation candidate list. Next updates at midday. For SAFM News, I'm Kulufelo Defo.
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0: That's Amanda Black. In the second hour of Seasons. So we've tallied the votes. And it looks like Prime Circle, the track Pretty Like the Sun, took the cup. So when we get back, I'll give you Prime Circle, Pretty Like the Sun. But otherwise, you know, it's quite interesting. When a song is given so much airplay, chances are it will be more liked. And then there are those songs that are just underdogs. You know, the dark horses that no one really never gets to play. And now that with technology we are now into, you know, it's a tap of a button. You never really get to see the full album where you just indulge yourself to the 14 tracks or the 12 tracks. It's just like, yeah, it's pay as you go. It's like fast food now. How are we going to cope? How are we going to do this? Or maybe I just need to snap out of that, you know, old habit. I suppose so.
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I suppose one sibling is stronger than the other in this instance. Don't you think? I think so. Well, Ray J is okay. Look, we'll give him his flowers. Brandy featuring Ray J doing Another Day in Paradise, sampling from Phil Collins. Played you a Phil Collins song every day. But why they sampled that song, this is a hit from 1989. It was basically, you know, an urban renewal that was in 2002 and paying tribute. And that was their, you know, album paying tribute to Phil Collins, who is a one-man band. Literally, this I cannot comprehend. I yet have to find or hear about an artist who does everything, where you put the instruments together, the drums, the guitar, the piano, everything, and then you come back and you do the vocals and you slap it all in together and your songs become a hit. That takes super talent.

Aspietenberg and Raphael Hip Hop Pantsula, Music and Lights. Also another sample, beautiful sample for that matter. So coming up next, I've got Mary J. Blige, Real Love. I've got Can We, SWV, taking it back to the typical 90s. Aaliyah, Try Again, No Scrubs, that's TLC. And the common link between or amongst the four songs. So they were really big songs. I mean, the 90s was big when it came to dating. Being single, I mean, in the 80s, you know, you had to find a boyfriend, you have to find a girlfriend, or, you know, whichever way. And in the 90s, there was this definition of just being alone and being celebrated as an individual, as a single entity and still existing in society and still being appreciated. And then, of course, the girls and the boys came up with songs that were trying to promote this singleness that now we face. You see, you know, parents now, single mom, single dad. You go to a bank, you identify the kind of child you want to have, blue eyes, you name it, and you get your child, and it's okay. And it doesn't, you don't get shunned off when you decide to be a parent all by yourself. Unlike way back in the 70s, it was like, taboo. But then we go back to the

60s. Flower power. That was the time when things also went helter-skelter. But still, people needed to be in partnerships somehow.

0: Iconic. Try again. That's Aaliyah. And why iconic? That was Timbaland's masterpiece. And it made history as the first song ever to reach number one on the Billboard Hot 100 based on just radio airplay without any commercial single release. Oh, yes. Then you know what you know. And just before, played you Mary J. Blige and Real Love. Taking you back, where were you? Vavas J.
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And each time I think of the left eye, who was part of a TLC, she was just unhinged. I mean, burnt down her boyfriend's house just like that. And, you know, and she was so tiny. You'd never expect it from such a tiny person. But yeah, they say, you know, bombshells come in tiny packages. No scrubs. Can we? That was SWV. And of course, we cannot have a show without celebrating the life of one of our own favorites and one of our biggest South African artists. And I'm talking about Babsi Mlangeni. We lost Babsi Mlangeni just this past week. And he was huge. I mean, he had special hits. Kumnandi was one of the vibrant, feel-good tracks that literally showcased his upbeat style, his signature. And when you hear it, you just knew that was him. Other songs, you know, there was Take Your Time, Umama Uya Jabula, there was Ispukupuku. The list is endless. But I just thought, in celebrating his life and remembering the jovialness. I mean, last year, I think I heard him on one of the stations. He was being interviewed. So eloquent and just so graceful. May his soul rest in peace. Babsi Mlangeni. Kumnandi ko.

As Tony anniversary Babsim Langen Kumnandi. It is 12 noon and it's time for news with Kulufelo Tefu.

0: Thanks, Bertha. Top stories this hour. Mamelodi Monts murdered 14-year-old twins and ANC defense removal of Lungisa from candidate list. Good afternoon. The murdered 14-year-old twin brothers have been described as kind children who enjoyed going to church. Botlhale and Bonolo Makena were stabbed multiple times in their home in Mamelodi West in Tshwane. Their bodies were discovered by their mother when she returned from work yesterday. Bishop Mashilo Mangena is from the Ethiopian Catholic Church.
1: They didn't even call me Muruti or Bishop. They called me Uncle because they grew before me. I baptized them. Now I was looking forward to confirming them into full members of the church. These are very soft children. They are not into any criminality. They don't mix with the other crowd. And the fact that they even go to church for classes without their mother tells you about the character of these children.
0: The University of Fort Hare in the Eastern Cape has honored retired Constitutional Court Judge Justice Mbuyiseli Mahlanga with an honorary Doctor of Laws degree. It recognizes Mahlanga's outstanding contribution to constitutionalism, human rights and the law both in South Africa and internationally. It is his third honorary doctorate from South African universities. Mahlanga says he does not take the recognition lightly.
2: They are a way of honoring the recipient for tangible deeds that they have done and the benefit that they have been to society in general. I'm not saying that is how I see myself, but that is how Fort Hare has seen me. That is how Walter Sisulu University saw me. That is how Rhodes University also saw me.
0: The ANC has issued a statement to clarify its position around the party's National Executive Committee member, Andile Lungisa, who is challenging his removal from the ANC's proportional representation candidate list. Lungisa says he was the party's first candidate for the Nelson Mandela Bay list ahead of the 4 November polls. According to the ANC, the outcomes of the voting process had adverse findings against Lungisa, placing him outside the NEC's criteria for candidate nominees. The party also insists on dealing with the matter behind closed doors. The Johannesburg High Court has reserved judgment in the Lungisa matter until the 12th of this month. The African Congress for Transformation will launch its election manifesto in Welkom in Free State today, ahead of the local government elections. ACT President Ace Magashule is expected to give the keynote address at the launch under the theme Re a Hlasela. The ACT says it will be contesting local government elections in Gauteng, the Free State, Northwest and the Eastern Cape. The party was established in August 2023. It contested the 2024 national elections, which gave it one seat in the Free State Legislature. And finally, President Cyril Ramaphosa has left the country to attend the 8th African Union Media Coordination Meeting in Egypt. Kayelihlo Khumalo has the latest.
3: The heads of states and government will review and assess the role of the AU Development Agency NAPERT in accelerating continental and regional integration. Peace and security will feature high on the agenda as AU leaders will look at ways to prevent conflicts and enhancing early warning mechanisms. President Ramaphosa's Societic Chair will be accompanied by DAC Minister Ronald Lamola, Minister in the Presidency Kombuso Ntshavheni, and Trade, Industry and Competition Minister Pakistan. Kayelihlo Khumalo, SABC News, Johannesburg.
0: The top story at midday, the murdered 14-year-old twin brothers have been described as kind children who enjoyed going to church. Next updates at 1 for SAFM News. I'm Kulufelo Defo.
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at Mahu GLCJ Bengitela. That song just moves you. Well, if it doesn't, we all differ. We all have different tastes. Just before that, Angie Stone, Wish I Didn't Miss You. Winnie Kumalo, Live My Life. And that particular song, all the inspiration came from the grandmother trying to express herself. I mean, those were the days when she worked with Brenda Fassie, Chico Twala. And she said she just needed to express herself. And she did a good job, because that song now belongs in our classic bin.

0: It's a Saturday. Let's, you know, live life. Let the music do its thing. Bonsai, tell my story. Daft Punk featuring Pharrell, Lose Yourself to Dance, Raphael Siddiq, Detroit Girl, Msaki and Chamora Silva. I know you asked for Msaki's song, The Dream, What We'll Do. Not today. And I do apologize. Some other time though. But maybe we can see, maybe we can cheat a little bit tomorrow and just maybe squeeze in, because it kind of like, it's a folk song, the dream song. And we can maybe try squeeze it in with our Sunday lineup of music. So let's hope that we can do that for you. But otherwise, it is the last lap, the last 20 minutes of the show. And Espele will take over as from top of the hour. That's from one with the soundtrack of your life. But otherwise, I still have some fantastic music lined up for you. I've got some TKZ, some Amifaku. Also, another question that needs to be answered before we play either of the two songs. So, Amifaku, the question is, I've had a high request of Ndisize featuring Cairo and Love Drunk. Which one should we go with? So, just looking at the numbers, you know the numbers don't lie. So, the numbers actually stipulate which one is the most popular song. Love Drunk released 2019. Debut solo album, did very well, but you know, it's on a much smaller digital footprint and around about 340,000 views, that is on YouTube. And then Disize reached number one on the official South African music charts following a release and raked over 9.7 million views on YouTube for the primary track alone. So which one should we go with? Should we go with Msize or should we go with Love Drunk? You let me know. Send me what you think. 061-410-4107. And we must do it faster than fast.
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0: Michael Jackson, Liberian Girl. Bonsai, Tell My Story. It's really been awesome. It's really been great. We do this again sometime soon. I'm still here, right up until top of the hour, when Ernest Tilley takes over with the soundtrack of your life. And Michael Jackson just makes me think of the greats of the greats of greats. On my list, I have two people that I think were the kings of music. That's Elvis Presley and Michael Jackson. Others, I don't know. But, you know, you can tell me yours. But I think those two actually just sit at the top of the list.
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Love Drunk, Ami Faku. So that's the song that was chosen to be played because it doesn't get as much airplay, and thought, you know what, please just play that because at least it's a treat. It's something that's a little bit different. That's Ami Faku. Before Dalama Pantsula, TKZ, you have yourselves a happy, happy Saturday. And Pharrell Williams will do the honors of, you know, exiting me. And the soundtrack of your life coming in just about 7 minutes, almost precise.

0: top stories at 1, Ekurhuleni Communities March Against GBVF, and UAE reveals Fly Dubai co-pilot attacked pilot with a crash axe. Good afternoon, I'm Khulofelo Tefo. Organizers of a march against gender-based violence and femicide in Ekurhuleni have called on communities to continue holding government and police accountable until people feel safe where they live. Supporters of the march gathered at the Kempton Park Civic Center ahead of a march to the Kempton Park Police Station, where they are expected to hand over a memorandum of demands. The march follows the discovery of 12 women's bodies dumped in various locations across Ekurhuleni since July this year. Kiamogetswe Masike is one of the organizers of the march.
1: Just like how the people of South Africa stood firmly against illegal immigration, that the illegal foreigners in particular, those that are undocumented, must vacate our space, we are calling for the same intervention as well. Let this be our daily struggle. Let this be a battle of the people of South Africa, that on a daily basis, we are on the streets, we are holding police stations accountable.
0: The murdered 14-year-old twin brothers have been described as kind children who enjoyed going to church. Bohlale and Bonolo Makena were stabbed multiple times in their home in Mamelodi West in Tshwane. Their bodies were discovered by their mother when she returned from work yesterday. Bishop Mashilo Mangena is from the Ethiopian Catholic Church.
2: They didn't even call me Muruti or Bishop, they called me Uncle, because they grew before me, I baptized them, now I was looking forward to confirming them into full members of the church. These are very soft children, they are not into any criminality, they don't mix with the other crowd, and the fact that they even go to church for classes without their mother tells you about the character of these children.
0: The University of Fort Hare in the Eastern Cape has honored retired Constitutional Court Judge Justice Mbuyisele Madlanga with an honorary Doctor of Laws degree. It recognizes Madlanga's outstanding contribution to constitutionalism, human rights and law, both in South Africa and internationally. It is his third honorary doctorate from South African universities. Madlanga says he does not take the recognition lightly.
3: They are a way of honoring the recipient for tangible deeds that they have done, and the benefit that they have been to society in general. I'm not saying that is how I see myself, but that is how Fort Hare has seen me. That is how Walter Sisulu University saw me. That is how Rhodes University also saw me.
0: Young girls are being celebrated at Tembalethu in George in the Western Cape for embracing a traditional way of life that promotes abstinence, discipline and respect. The cultural gathering brings together maidens from across the region, with some travelling from Cape Town in the Eastern Cape. Organiser Toza Malanda says the tradition is also aimed at helping young women navigate peer pressure and avoid teenage pregnancy and sexually transmitted infections.
4: As you see now, all the teenagers, all the, those kids, they like to go to taverns, they like to smoke drugs, they like to drink alcohol, they like to play rough with boys outside. Then now we try to stop that. That's why we are doing this. We try to protect them from the early pregnant teenagers and HIV, all the disease that is in our new generation.
0: And finally, further afield, the UAE's Prosecutor General says the investigation into the incident on the Fly Dubai plane has revealed that the co-pilot attacked the pilot with what's known as a crash axe, a tool kept in the cockpit. The Prosecutor General also added further confirmation that the co-pilot tried to take control of the plane in what he called a terrorist operation. The BBC's Sebastian Asher has the details.
5: What the UAE Prosecutor General has said is that this was a crash axe that was used. And it's a tool that's kept in the cockpit, which is used in the event of an emergency for rescue, for escape. I mean, I assume maybe to smash through the window. So that goes some way to explain one of the big questions that's been hanging over this, of how this happened.
0: The top story at one, organizers of a march against gender-based violence and femicide in Ekurhuleni have called on communities to continue holding government and police accountable until people feel safe where they live. That's all from me today. Next updates at 2 with Chanduko Ligege. Good afternoon.
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0: He is one of the brothers Gibb, the Bee Gees, in other words. His name is Andy Gibb, and I just want to be your everything. It's now 10 minutes after 1 o'clock. A very good afternoon to you. Welcome. Welcome to the Saturday edition of the Soundtrack of Your Life with me, Ernest Pillay, with you until 4 o'clock this afternoon. Thanks to Ms. B, as I call her. Betha Charuma back tomorrow, same time, between 10 and 1 o'clock for seasons. The weather details here in Gauteng is nice and sunny. It's a beautiful day, as a matter of fact. Fine and sunny, and clear conditions expected for the rest of this Saturday afternoon. The midday high for Pretoria, 23 degrees. And for Johannesburg, about 22, but it feels like a 25 degree afternoon. Bloemfontein, a fine day and cool, peaking at 21 degrees. The coastal and southern regions, Cape Town cloudy with light rain or drizzle due to a weak cold front. Hitting some parts of Cape Town. You can expect a cool maximum of 16 degrees and a low maximum towards evening or overnight of 12 degrees Celsius with moderate northwesterly winds for Cape Town. Durban, KwaZulu-Natal, partly cloudy in the morning, clearing up a little later on, becoming fine and warm with a maximum of 24 degrees in Durban. Light to moderate coastal winds shifting from northeasterly to southwesterly. Gqeberha, a cloudy morning start with fog patches as well. Opening up somewhat to a fine cool 20 degrees for the rest of this afternoon. The winds blowing to moderate westerly sides or direction, if you will, turning stronger by this evening. Otherwise, a fine day. We'll check in with your region as the show gets underway. All you have to do is sit back, keep it right here on SAFM 104 to 107 nationwide. A very good afternoon to you. Welcome to the show.
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Classic sounding real good on a Saturday afternoon on SAFM on the soundtrack of your life with me, Ernest Pillay. Richard Marx with a 1988 hit, Endless Summer Nights. The story really centers on a real life summer romance and a demo track that was, can you believe it, originally rejected by every major record label at the time back in 88. The song was written as a theme for a temporary summer love that fades when the partners go their separate ways in the autumn, as the seasons will forever change, right? Richard Marx wrote the track after returning from a trip to Hawaii with his then-girlfriend and future wife, actress and dancer Cynthia Rhodes, and the rest is music history. As I always say, there's a story behind every song, right? And there you go, testament to that. Toto before this, Without Your Love. Is how we got into the Saturday edition of the soundtrack of Your Life with me, Ernest Pillay. Looking at further into your weather conditions for this afternoon, Polokwane, a fine day at 23 degrees, the Northwest Province, Mahikeng, and Freiburg, partly cloudy with the midday high at 24 for Freiburg and 25 for Mahikeng. The Free State, partly cloudy, becoming cloudy in the afternoon with isolated afternoon thunderstorms. The Free State, 24 degrees, Northern Cape, Upington, 21, cloudy with scattered showers in some parts for Kimberley as well. At 24. Cape Town, as we mentioned, 20 degrees, the midday high, some clouds right about this time, but no rain predicted in most parts. George, partly cloudy, scattered afternoon rain for you. 17 degrees is your midday high. Kokopo City, partly cloudy, becoming cloudy in the afternoon with scattered showers. Light to moderate southwesterly winds blowing there as per usual in that part of South Africa. The midday high for Kokopo City, 21 degrees. I welcome all of your interactions via social media platforms at Ernest_Pillay, and that's on X and Instagram, right? Our WhatsApp line 0614-104-107. And the tunes just keep rolling. I hope you find your soundtrack with the songs we have lined up for you and the last two we've played thus far. There's plenty more from the archives and from anywhere in between to songs you'll discover for the first time as well. So some nice surprises on the way right here on SAFM 104 to 107 nationwide.

Proudly South African tunes, triple play that from Nati Intliziyo, before that Aphrodite from the brothers Koleski, Feeling Much More, Boss Skaggs with a classic, before that Jojo on the soundtrack of Your Life at 23 minutes to 2. It's a very good afternoon to you. Welcome to your Saturday soundtrack, the perfect mix of soul, smooth and timeless grooves. To do one thing and one thing only, to ease you into the weekend, whether you're relaxing at home, out on the road, or catching up with family and friends. Thank you for spending your Saturday afternoon with me here. I got classics, slow jams, feel-good favorites, and a few surprises, as I said earlier, lined up for the next couple of hours. So stay close. This is where your soul belongs, right? And it sure promises to be a beautiful day. Oh, what's left of it? Welcome to it.

0: Classic sounding real good on a Saturday afternoon here on SAFM. It's Duran Duran, one of my favorite pop rock classics from back in the 80s. Undone. Before that, Robert Palmer, Every Kind of People. Starting off, or at least somewhere in between that beautiful music sweep, Sunscape, with Rita Campbell, who's been a great session musician. She's been at it, has been doing backup vocals for the brand new heavies, Michael McDonald, to mention but a few, featuring Rita Campbell, an old Spinners classic, I'll Be Around Whenever You Need Me. Leora 20 started off that awesome foursome with It's a Beautiful Day, I sure hope it is, in your neck of the woods. 5 minutes to two here on SAFM. Now, you're looking for something inspirational, cultural experience this October? Then don't look any further. Don't miss Two Nations, One Voice, presented by Musa International Choir NPC. You can join us this Saturday, the 3rd of October 2026, at the South African State Theatre in Tswane, Pretoria, with the doors opening at 5 p.m. today. Enjoy a memorial lecture by renowned scholar Professor Tinyiko Maluleke, followed by an evening of international classical choral music featuring Musa, the Mozambique and South African choir, and a choir master, Peter Mageza. Tickets available on Pick and Pay web tickets from 100 Rand general admission and 300 Rand VIP. Two Nations, One Voice, where music, heritage and inspiration meet. 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
1: 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Ernest Pillay sets the tone on the soundtrack of your life. This is SAFM.

Proudly SA, Danny Kay, Unfrozen on SAFM. It's clear driving conditions if you're travelling along the N3 toll route. Maybe you're heading down to the coast or coming up to the City of Gold or wherever your destination may lead. Please drive carefully, especially approaching that scene a little earlier on. For Joburg bound, traffic near Swinburne, a truck involved there. Recovery apparently still in progress. Traffic moving past the scene, slow and sluggish. So please be patient when approaching that area with caution. Otherwise, safe travels. You are in great company here on SAFM 104 to 107 nationwide. 1 hour in, we still have two more to go, so don't go anywhere. Keep it right here on the soundtrack of your life with me, Ernest Pillay. The time, 2 o'clock, time for SAFM News.

0: Thank you, Enes. The top stories at this hour: Ekurhuleni residents call for police visibility, and Dr. Thomas Chauke pays tribute to late SABC presenter. Good afternoon. I am Chanduko Ligege. Communities in Ekurhuleni on Gauteng's East Rand have called for increased police visibility during a march against the killing of women in the area. They handed over a memorandum at the Kempton Park Police Station after marching from the Civic Centre. Among the marchers was Pastor Paseka Mboro Mutsweneng of the Incredible Happenings Ministries. He says structures such as community policing forums must be strengthened.
1: And CPF's police now are above the community. Once we abolish all that, we go back to those patrollers, street committees, and special numbers, toll-free numbers, where people, toll-free numbers, can call, and a new unit can be dispatched to look into this. That is not part of the system that is corrupt. That's when we'll see, and the money should be put in there. They can put their state of emergency. It's not going to work. Let them increase the police, increase the payment for the police.
0: Police in Mpumalanga have arrested a 31-year-old man for allegedly killing his 27-year-old female friend at Tusi Village in Amilo. Provincial police spokesperson Mavela Masondo says police were contacted last night about a woman being assaulted. He says they found the woman lying on the ground.
2: Police received a complaint about a female being assaulted by her male friend. Upon arrival at the scene, police were shown an unconscious female lying on the ground. She was unfortunately certified dead on the scene by the paramedics. The suspect, who was still in the vicinity, was immediately arrested by the men and women in blue. He is expected to appear at the Emelo Magistrate Court on Monday, the 5th of October 2026, facing a charge of murder.
0: We now move to election news. Supporters of the Labour Party of South Africa have gathered at the Holiness Church in Mzinti, Mpumalanga, for the launch of the party's election manifesto. The party leadership is expected to outline priority plans to address the socio-economic challenges in the embattled Nkomazi municipality. In other news, Xitsonga musician Thomas Chauke has paid tribute to the late SABC Mungana Lonene FM presenter and producer Mafosi Tri-by-Force Chauke. Dr. Chauke, popularly known as Shinyori, says the late presenter and producer was a talented and dedicated artist. He died in a collision on the N1 at Bandelirgop outside Polokwane on Saturday last weekend. He has been laid to rest at Njaganjaka Village Cemetery outside Louis Trichard. Dr. Chauke says the radio personality offered him some advice regarding music production.
3: What surprises me is how we were close, but he never spoke bad about other artists with me. Our relationship ended between the two of us. Indeed, good people die early. He once visited me at my house and asked me that since I am busy with my 37th album, I should record one song using the modern musical instruments.
0: Almost 200 people in the Russian region of Irkutsk have been placed under medical observation after the death of a lab technician who is reported to have died of pneumonic plague. The BBC's Sasha Schittler has the details.
4: The only official confirmation that plague was the cause came from the head of Buryatia, a republic sharing the giant Lake Baikal with Russia's Irkutsk region where the death occurred. But he dismissed reports that 28-year-old Daria Shapilova may have got infected while on a business trip to Buryatia. He said she never went there. It's looking more likely she had broken a test tube containing the plague pathogen at her lab. According to the Irkutsk governor, the nearly 200 people she'd been in contact with and have since been hospitalized have all tested negative to pneumonic plague.
0: A recap on the top story this hour: communities in Ekurhuleni on the Gauteng's East Rand have called for increased police visibility during a march against the killing of women in the area. For SAFM News, I am Chanduko Ligege.
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0: I hope your Saturday is treating you well thus far, whether you're out on the road, out and about, or tackling the chores, or just putting your feet up. You deserve it. We've got another hour of great tunes, as you're hearing in the background. This one right here from Chillaxing Jazz Connection. It's called Midsummer Dreamin', getting us into the second hour of the soundtrack of your life. I'm Ernest Pillay, feeling good, and I hope the feeling is mutual wherever you are. Welcome aboard. 2:10. Angela Winbush. It sure isn't. It ain't living. Times are hard, right? In a City Blues, a Marvin Gaye classic.
1: The soundtrack of your life.

It's Feel Good Music on a Saturday afternoon. Georgia Smith with Nigeria's Wizkid Alive. Debla Morgan before that, I Love You. Angela Winbush, Inner City Blues, Make Me Wanna Holla. All right, we keep the good vibes going with another timeless favorite from the mighty OJs on the Sounds of Philadelphia. Oh.

0: called D Sound, Norwegian band, funk grooves. You can hear there some acid jazz. It's feel good vibes all round. The song is called Good Intentions. And before that, South African producer and artist Lindelani Thomas Mseza, aka Mr. Holozi the Second, Falling for You. What a tune for the weekend for sure. A classic from the OJs kicked off the triple play. I just want to satisfy you. That's exactly what the show is about. Feel good music all round. And I thank you so much for the messages coming through on my WhatsApp line. Much appreciated. 0614 104107 is that WhatsApp line. On socials at Ernest_Pillay, both on X and Instagram. There's a Facebook page as well of the same name, The Soundtrack of Your Life with Ernest Pillay. Go on there, like the page, and leave your comments. If you're celebrating something special worth noting, we'll share with the family. Why not?
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They're

0: It is your perfect blend of beautiful music on a Saturday afternoon. Lulu Dikana and Ditembele Kuwe. Before that, Dennis Knight with the Pips, Save the Overtime for Me, a classic from Kashif, you heard as well. Help Yourself to My Love. It's 8 minutes to 3 o'clock. I hope you're good wherever you are. If you're just joining us, welcome to the Saturday edition of the Soundtrack of Your Life with me, Ernest Pillay. 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Music meticulously selected to make your weekends even that more special. If it isn't already right by now, judging by your messages, and thank you so much. Keep them coming. If you're celebrating your birthday today, happy birthday to you. We'll pick just one for now that you're celebrating with as far as the superstars go. Gwen Stefani Shelton, an American singer-songwriter and fashion designer, rising to fame back in the day as the lead vocalist of the band No Doubt. If you're a music collector, you would know the band from back, I think, mid to late 80s, thereabout, No Doubt. She led that group with success and also had some would say, mild success as far as her solo career is concerned. But I was taken up by this track right here from Gwen Stefani. It's Early Winter on SAFM 104 to 107 nationwide. Good afternoon to you.
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The message is in the music on SAFM on the soundtrack of your life with me, Ernest Pillay. Her music blends elements of R&B, soul and neo-soul, might I add, and often incorporating themes of self-empowerment, as you can hear, spirituality and social consciousness. You can also hear her borrowing Stevie Wonder's prowess when it comes to songwriting. That's why the song is dedicated to Stevie Wonder. It's called Wonderful by India Ari. And guess what? She celebrates her birthday today, born today, the 3rd of October. She is 51 years old. Before that, Gwen Stefani with Early Winter, also celebrating her birthday today. She's 57. If it's yours, happy birthday to you. Yeah, celebrations are in order for sure. We're in for another treat, another hour of you and I here on SAFM. Don't go anywhere. It's just gone 3 o'clock right now, though. Time for SAFM News with Chanduko Ligege.

0: Thank you, Ernest. The top stories at this hour: Ekurhuleni residents call for police visibility and body of a man found at construction site outside Harrismith. Good afternoon. I am Chanduko Ligege. Communities in Ekurhuleni on the Gautengs East Rand have called for increased police visibility during a march against the killing of women in the area. They handed over a memorandum at the Kempton Park police station after marching from the Civic Centre. Among the marchers was Pastor Baseka Mboro Mutweneng of the Incredible Happenings Ministries. He says structures such as community policing forums must be strengthened.
1: And CPF police now are above the community. Once we abolish all that, we go back to those patrollers, street committees, and special numbers, toll-free numbers, where people, toll-free numbers, can call and a new unit can be dispatched to look into this. That is not part of the system that is corrupt. That's when we'll see, and the money should be put in that. They can put their state of emergency, it's not going to work. Let them increase the police, increase the payment for the police.
0: Police in Mpumalanga have arrested a 31-year-old man for allegedly killing his 27-year-old female friend at Tusi Village in Emelo. Provincial police spokesperson Mavela Masondo says police were contacted last night about a woman being assaulted. He says they found the woman lying on the ground.
2: Police received a complaint about a female being assaulted by her male friend. Upon arrival at the scene, police were shown an unconscious female lying on the ground. She was unfortunately certified dead on the scene by the paramedics. The suspect, who was still in the vicinity, was immediately arrested by the men and women in blue. He is expected to appear at the Emelo Magistrate Court on Monday, the 5th of October 2026, facing a charge of murder.
0: In the Free State, police are investigating a case of murder following the discovery of the body of a man at a construction site near Maholukweng village outside Harrismith. Police spokesperson Mako Mupiring says construction workers discovered the body. He says preliminary observations indicate that the body may have been placed there some days before it was discovered.
3: The body was found concealed beneath the concrete pipes inside a shack. The deceased was not yet identified and no arrest have been made. Any person with information is urged to contact Captain Vusimusi Zwane on 060-976-4290 or Crime Stop 08-600-10111.
0: We now shift our focus to election news. The MK party says it is working to take over the city of Umhlathuze on the KZN North Coast after the upcoming local government elections. The party's deputy coordinator for the municipality, Zandile Mgenge, says residents cannot continue living without basic services. She was speaking at a party rally at the Eskawini College Sports Grounds, where the MK party's president, Jacob Zuma, is expected to speak later today. Mgenge says some residents have been without basic services for days.
4: Around Umhlathuze, we don't have water for 4 days. 4 days, there's no water. So there's no way that as MKP we can allow the situation to go on. We are busy making sure that we're getting ready to take over the municipality of Umhlathuze because there are so many things. Even the refuse is not taken care of. You'll find that all the skippers are full and they're not picking it up.
0: And finally, British police have charged two Iranian nationals with plotting a bomb attack on Jewish communities in Manchester. Authorities said the Iranians were planning an attack on Yom Kippur, which is considered the holiest day in the Jewish calendar. The BBC's Lucy Manning has the details.
5: The Home Secretary said that both men had come to the UK on small boats some years ago, one in 2020, the other in 2023. One had been given asylum and the other was in the process of trying to claim asylum. The Metropolitan Police say the men are accused of trying to acquire materials for an improvised explosive device and researching and doing reconnaissance on potential targets. And it's alleged the two men could have been in contact with another person who may be in Iran.
0: The top story at 3 o'clock. Communities in Ekurhuleni on the Gauteng East Rand have called for increased police visibility during a march against the killing of women in the area. For SAFM News, I am Chanduko Ligege.
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Classic sounding real good on a Saturday afternoon on SAFM 104 to 107 nationwide. Michael Jackson loved this mix of this classic, you can call it, Heartbreak Hotel. So welcome to the third and the last hour, the soundtrack of your life with me, Ernest Pillay. The perfect mix of soul, smooth R&B, timeless grooves aimed at achieving one thing to ease you into the weekend. The only way we know how. Welcome to it. If you just joined us, let's cruise along. All the way into the sunset, I can say that, because SAFM music continues, music weekends, I might add. Dino Madramutu takes you through 4 to 7 p.m. with some more smooth grooves. Here's one from Sister Slash.

0: And whatever the weather holds in your neck of the woods, we hope the music brings a whole lot of sunshine to your situation, wherever you are. We thank you so much for choosing to spend it with us here on SAFM 104 to 107 nationwide. Love that classic from Letta Mbulu, Marua Pula, and Sister Sledge before that, Thinking of You.
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2: 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So in this election, I'm voting Democratic Alliance.
3: This political party advertisement was paid for by the political party concerned. 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

It's a proudly South African classic that, and I'll underline classic. It's formed part of my childhood back in the day, yeah? Celebrated South African Baganga song. It's a genre here in South Africa, in case you're listening in from anywhere else in the world. Originally written and composed by Max Mangwane and Rupert Bopape. The track released back in 1987. I seem to doubt the internet. It says it was released in 1987. It seems like I've heard this song almost all of my life, my childhood, if you will. Simon Nkabinde, a.k.a. Mahlathini, with the Mahotela Queens, as you hear them in the background there. Lilizela Mlilizeli. I'll leave that to your imagination, but you can hear the ululation in the song. It's a celebration with that signature. Mahlathini, deep bass, the groaning vocals there. What a song. What a classic. 27 past three as the music continues on a Saturday afternoon. That's why we call the show the soundtrack of your life, with a few surprises along the way. I hope you found yours or heard yours thus far. We still have about 35 minutes left between you and I. Maybe your soundtrack is still on the way. Maybe it's this one right here from the sounds of Philly. It's Teddy Pendergrass, and Life is a Song Worth Singing.

0: The message is in the music. It's a classic written by husband and wife, a duo, Ashford and Simpson. It was released back in 1980. They say love alone will not make it right. You need to put shoulder to the wheel, if you understand my interpretation of the song. Lovely one, Evelyn Champagne King before that. I'm in love. Teddy Pendergrass kicked it off with Life is a Song Worth Singing on SAFM, 21 minutes to 4.
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0: What a classic that from Byron Stingley. I got lost in the music as well. Same, just like you, from time to time, tuning in, and the music just takes you places, right? Byron Stingley with 10 City, Suspicious. Before that, Proudly SA. Upcoming, I would say he's almost arrived, singer, songwriter, and music producer, Dr. Ahadi Ngitwaleni. What a tune. 9 minutes to 4 o'clock, between 4 and 7 p.m. You'll be in the company of Dina Madramutu with a classical fix, of course. He's coming to you live this afternoon from the South African State Theatre in Tshwane, Pretoria. He's there for a memorial lecture that will be delivered by renowned scholar Professor Tinyiko Maluleke. That will be followed by an evening of international classical choral music featuring Musa, the Mozambique and South African choirs. Under the choir master, Peter Mageza, and a whole lot to be enjoyed there. It's Two Nations, One Voice, where music, heritage, and inspiration unite. All of those highlights will be coming through on the Classical Fix with Dina Madramutu, about 7.5 minutes, thereabout, left between you and I. Coming up, you could say one for the road, coming up after this.
1: 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There's much more coming. Soft melodies, smooth grooves, and peaceful memories. Ernest Pillay sets the tone on the soundtrack of your life. This is SAFM. Classics.

It's a classic, no questions about it. Stephanie Mills with the original version of that song, What You Gonna Do With My Lovin'. And that about takes us to the final stretch of today's edition of the Soundtrack of Your Life with me, Ernest Pillay. Thank you so much for choosing to spend your afternoon here with me. And we'll do it again tomorrow, same time. I can't wait. There's just something extra special about Sundays, right? And what we do here. So I'll see you then. Up next, stay with us. You'll be in the company of Dino Madramutu. He's coming to you live from the South African State Theatre in Tshwane. As I said, he's there to cover some important events happening along with choral music as well. Till 7 p.m. Till tomorrow then, take care. Time for SAFM News is 4 o'clock, and Chanduko Ligeke is standing by with the details.

0: Thank you, Ennis. The top stories at 4 o'clock. South Africa to open new markets for meat imports, and Ekurhuleni residents call for police visibility. Good afternoon. I am Chanduko Ligege. Agriculture Minister Willie Okam says South Africa is working to open new international market for its meat exports. He was speaking to farmers at the Douglas area of the Northern Cape about foot and mouth disease and the agricultural challenges facing the province. Okam says negotiations are underway with countries including Saudi Arabia and China.
1: And we are opening them continuously. We've opened up the market for meat exports to Egypt, which is a very good thing, to Jordan. We are busy in negotiations with Saudi Arabia, a lot of those Middle East countries. I've also been in China a couple of weeks ago where I signed the cherry export protocol. But I also had discussions with their ministers there with regards to the export of meat from South Africa to India, to China. And what they told us is that they are willing to look at compartmentalization of clean areas. So the Western Cape and the Northern Cape.
0: Communities in Ekurhuleni on the Gauteng's East Rand have called for increased police visibility during a march against the killing of women in the area. They handed over a memorandum at the Kempton Park police station after marching from the civic center. Among the marchers was Pastor Paseka Mboro Mutweneng of the Incredible Happenings Ministries. He says structures such as community policing forums must be strengthened.
2: And CPF police now are above the community. Once we abolish all that, we go back to those patrollers, street committees, and special numbers, toll-free numbers, where people, toll-free numbers, can call and a new unit can be dispatched to look into this. That is not part of the system that is corrupt. That's when we'll see, and the money shall be put in that. They can put their state of emergency. It's not going to work. Let them increase the police, increase the payment for the police.
0: Free State Police are investigating a case of murder following the discovery of the body of a man at a construction site near Mahulukweng village outside Harrismith. Police spokesperson Magu Mupiring says construction workers discovered the body. He says preliminary observations indicate that the body may have been placed there some days before it was discovered.
3: The body was found concealed beneath the concrete pipes inside a shack. The deceased was not yet identified and no arrest has been made. Any person with information is urged to contact Captain Vusimusi Zwane on 060-976-4290 or Crime Stop 08-600-10111.
0: We now move to election news. The African Congress for Transformation says its local government elections manifesto will focus on practical solutions to challenges facing communities. ACT President General Ace Magashule says the party has identified key priorities including education, unemployment, poverty, infrastructure, water and electricity provision, potholes and drug abuse. Magashule was speaking at the launch of the party's election manifesto in Welkom in the Free State.
4: I hear people saying load shedding is done, but you can see that these things are not done. These things are still there. Potholes, everything, hopelessness, unemployment, drugs. This is what we are actually addressing in our manifesto. And we don't promise people that in 100 days we'll do something. In that 100 days, we should be consulting them and saying this is what we find in this municipality. And that's why we don't even have mayoral candidates, because we still want to go to communities where we win and say, who do you want as a mayor candidate or as a mayor, so that we listen to our people.
0: And now in Europe, demonstrations are again being held in Madrid and in towns and cities across Spain in support of action on the country's housing crisis. Many protesters are angry at Parliament's refusal to approve the government's emergency legislation protecting tenants. The BBC's Guy Hedgecoe has the details.
5: There was a large turnout for this protest in Madrid. Many of those taking part were calling for a general strike, demanding urgent solutions to the crisis, which has seen rentals soar. Parliament's rejection of the government's legislation has fueled the anger of many Spaniards. The legislation presented by the left-wing coalition of Pedro Sánchez had sought to improve conditions for those renting property. It included preventing the eviction of vulnerable people, clamping down on the buying of properties by investors, and introducing the automatic renewal of rental contracts. After his parliamentary defeat, Mr. Sánchez is now known to be considering calling a snap election.
0: A recap on the top story this hour. Agriculture Minister Willie Ogamp says South Africa is working to open new international markets for its meat exports. For SAFM News, I am Chanduko Ligege.
6: 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Timeless music, perfectly curated with Dino Maduramudu. Weekends from 4 to 7. The Classical Fix.

And a brilliant start to today's edition of the Classical Fix on this Saturday afternoon. The brilliance by both the composer, who is Chopin, and the pianist, the great Claudio Arrau. And that was the Nocturne No. 1, Opus 9 by Chopin, from his collection of nocturnes. What a very, very special piece of music. This is the Classical Fix, as regular listeners will know, and I'm Dino Madromotu, as regular listeners will know that too. And today, I've been summoned out of the dungeon and summoned to the Stately State Theatre, and I'm broadcasting live from this wonderful building here in the capital city. And the reason for my being here is a concert by the Mosa International Choir. They'll be performing here later on, and we'll get the details about Mosa and about this performance. So stay tuned for that. I'll let you know in due course when that's going to happen. And as always, the WhatsApp line number is 061-410-4107 if you'd like to send a message to the Classical Fix. I won't be able to see it, but you're welcome to send a message in any event, especially if you want to tell me how much you like the Chopin. Heaven knows I did. And hopefully you would like this as well. This is by another great composer. They're all great in my mind. And the composer here is Jean Sibelius, and this is his magnificent Finlandia.

That is such a rousing, stirring piece of music that no wonder it's loved by many people around the world, even though it's about Finland. It's called Finlandia, composed by Jean Sibelius, and it's one of his nationalist works, and it was played by the Helsinki Philharmonic Orchestra, and the conductor was Oko Kamu, the distinguished Finnish conductor. It is now, 22 minutes past 4 o'clock on the Saturday afternoon, and I hope you're having a great time so far, and have managed to get things out of the way in readiness for some great classical music. The Classical Fix, that is me, I'm here at the State Theatre this afternoon, and what's happening is a performance by the Mozart International Choir, which is a choir made up of members from Mozambique and South Africa. And it really is a big thing, not only because of the performance, but because of the cultural connections between the two countries, and there's also a bit of a history there. And so this concert is titled Two Nations, One Voice. And we'll find out more as we progress with the broadcast of the Classical Fix. Okay, then, let's keep going with the music. Now, how about some Joaquin Rodrigo? This is from his Concierto Madrigal, and it's the seventh movement, which is the Zapateado.

Oh my goodness, just that last chord with those voices, so beautiful. That's a stunning piece, and it's a choir staple by Anton Bruckner, and it's called Locus Iste. And I'm sure if you're a regular listener to the Classical Fix, you've heard that one before. And the recording we heard was by the University of Johannesburg Kingsway Choir under the direction of conductor Renette Boer. And before that, we heard music by Joaquin Rodrigo, and it was the Zapadiado, which is the first movement, or rather the seventh movement, of his Concerto Madrigal, which is based on music from the Renaissance era. And that recording was by Deborah Mariotti, two guitarists, Deborah Mariotti and Alfonso Moreno, and they were accompanied by the London Symphony Orchestra, and the conductor was Enrique Batiz. Okay, well, I'm broadcasting from the State Theatre in Pretoria, and off-air, my colleagues and I were having a fierce debate, wasn't very long, about which city has the best weather. And from living here for a few years, I can safely attest that the city with the best weather in the country is, of course, Pretoria. And that's a hill I'm prepared to die on. Now, let's continue with the music. Here's Camille Saint-Saëns, and this is the final movement from his famous organ symphony, played here by the Cape Town Philharmonic Orchestra. 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

0: Well, from the applause of the crowd, you can tell that that is a very popular piece of music. It's Camille Saint-Saëns and his Organ Symphony, and that was the finale. It was played by the Cape Town Philharmonic Orchestra, live performance, and on organ was Zorada Temming. It is now, oh, my watch is all wrong. It is now 16 minutes to 5 o'clock here on The Classical Fix on SAFM 104 to 107 nationwide. I'm Dino Madramuthu, and as I mentioned earlier, I'm broadcasting live from the State Theatre in Pretoria. The reason why I'm here is because of the Mosa International Choir, which will be performing here tonight. And on The Classical Fix, it's always a pleasure to have musicians for company as special guests, and it's my pleasure to have on the broadcast Norman Chauke. Welcome, Norman.
1: Thank you, sir. Thank you. And greetings to the listeners of SAFM.
0: Okay, well, you know, as I mentioned, you're a musician and you're a pianist.
1: Yes.
0: And you, if I recall correctly, that you began your journey as a musician as a classical pianist, is that correct?
1: Yes. Yes, academically. Yes, academically I started around 24 years. But before I used to perform, you know, self-taught.
0: Right.
1: Self-taught guitar, and then I changed to guitar, and then I played keyboards with all those South African bands of the 80s. And that's when later at the stage I decided to approach music academically, you know,
0: right.
1: Classical music.
0: Okay.
1: Yes.
0: And was it a pleasurable experience for you?
1: Yes, it was really, it was challenging, you know, because when we grew up, we never thought music is something that you can go to school for, you know.
0: Mm-hmm.
1: Our parents, they never knew about it. So we had to find it on our own by then, you see. That's why I started late at around 24 years. I started to do my pre-grade piano with UNISA, and then I corresponded with the London Trinity College.
0: Okay.
1: Yes.
0: Now, that brings us to the music of, well, another musician, DC Marivate.
1: Yes.
0: Can you tell us a bit about him and about his music?
1: Yes. Well, I never knew him before, but I knew some of his songs until they introduced, you know, his songs to me. I said, oh, these songs they performed, they were composed such long time ago. I mean, he was born around 1897.
0: Mm-hmm.
1: Yeah, you know. But then, his music, there's a lot of his music from YouTube, and then I started listening to it. And then they told me, there's another music that it is not written for choral.
0: Right.
1: And then you, we know as a composer, you know, and then I worked with choirs like SABC Choir under Richard Koch. And then I'm a composer as well. I write choral music. And then they asked me to arrange some of his music for choral, the one which was not written for choir.
0: Right. And those works are going to be performed here tonight.
1: Yeah, three of the 10 songs that I wrote already, yes. I'm going to accompany them with the piano.
0: Okay. Now, tell us a bit about those works of DC Marivate that you've arranged, those ones that will be played tonight. Tell us a bit about them, and also the first one
1: is a love song, you know. It's a love song. It sings like, by Sigilis Rubehi, Kobona, my darling, Walala, Utsunya Gilirato, Lirato La Pilu, by Sigilis Rubehi. You know, my bicycle, please don't break up. I'm going, I want you to take me to my love.
0: Right.
1: Yes.
0: Right.
1: Yes.
0: And look, for the benefit of people like me, what language is that?
1: He was Shangane, but then he was multilingual, you know. Mm-hmm. He could speak all languages. He's from Limpopo. So in Limpopo, you get the Sotho-speaking people, you get the Venda-speaking people, you get the Shangans. But he was Shangane. And then, I mean, he was a teacher, he was everything. He was a teacher, he was a politician, he was a farmer, he was an activist. You know, he was a composer. He was really talented.
0: Okay. And that's one of the works that of his that you've arranged for choir. What about the other ones?
1: The other one. We when I my boy, I cona tigiti tapans glum goti. We when I my boy, I cona tigiti tapans glum goti. It's like mine workers. You know, mine workers, it was a holiday. You know, and they used to force them to work down, go to the down to the mines when it was holiday. Now they started singing this song like, no, today we're not going down to the mines.
0: Right.
1: Yes.
0: Right. Now, are these songs well known? I'm sure they will be known to people who are from Limpopo. Do you think that they will find a definite resonance and, you know, will be something familiar to
1: The reason they brought me in, the reason they brought me in into this project, another reason is to modernize them.
0: Right.
1: You know, to modernize them. They are only known to the classical people, the choral, the choral singing, you know, audience. But as long as they I'm in, my rule is to modernize them, to bring the stuff to the younger generation.
0: Right, okay. Yes. And is this the first time that your arrangements will be performed in public by a choir, your choral arrangements?
1: I've got a choral. There's a book I wrote about choral songs of praise for Madiba. One of the songs is performed by Vets Choir, you know. But this ones of DC Mariba, it will be for the first time they perform. They are getting performed. They have never been performed by a choir.
0: Okay, well, I think congratulations are in order then to you. Well done.
1: Thanks very much. I'm honored to be invited here for an interview.
0: It's a pleasure. Norman Chauke, thank you very much for joining us on the Castle.
1: Enjoy the music tonight.
0: Will do.
1: Thank you.
0: Okay.

That's the famous theme from Fiddler on the Roof, composed by Jerry Bock, and it was played by the Salon Music Ensemble, and that arrangement was by Willem Voorhoff. And before that, we heard music by the, what you call them, the Savoy crowd, I think would be fitting. The Overture to Pirates of Penzance, composed by Arthur Sullivan, and it was played by the Royal Philharmonic Orchestra with conductor Isidore Goodman. This is The Classical Fix. I'm Dino Madrumuthu. It's now 5 o'clock, time for the news with Chanduko.

0: Thank you, Dino. The top stories at this hour: South Africa to open new markets for meat exports, and Good Party laments state of recreation facilities. Good afternoon. I am Chandruko Ligege. Agriculture Minister Willie Ogamb says South Africa is working to open new international markets for its meat exports. He was speaking to farmers in the Douglas area of the Northern Cape about foot and mouth disease and the agricultural challenges facing the province. Ogamb says negotiations are underway with countries including Saudi Arabia and China.
1: And we are opening them continuously. We've opened up the market for meat exports to Egypt, which is a very good thing, to Jordan. We are busy in negotiations with Saudi Arabia, a lot of those Middle East countries. I've also been in China a couple of weeks ago where I signed the cherry export protocol. But I also had discussions with their ministers there with regards to the export of meat from South Africa to India, to China. And what they told us is that they are willing to look at compartmentalization of clean areas. So the Western Cape and the Northern Cape.
0: A 35-year-old man has been arrested in connection with the murder of a 33-year-old woman in Mariasdal Trust, Tabanchu, in the Free State. Police say the woman was sleeping when the suspect allegedly forced his way into her home late on Friday night. She was found with multiple stab wounds and a severe neck injury. Police spokesperson Tabo Giovanni says an eyewitness who was at the house managed to flee and call for assistance. Giovanni says the suspect was traced and arrested following an investigation by Silosisha detectives. He is expected to appear in the Tabanchu Magistrate Court on a murder charge.
2: Emergency medical services were summoned to the scene, but tragically, the victim was declared deceased. Following an intensive investigation by Silosisha detectives, the suspect was successfully traced and arrested today. He remains in custody and is expected to appear in Tabanchu Magistrate Court soon on charge of murder.
0: We now move to election news. The Good Party has lamented the state of social spaces in some of the country's municipalities. The party is of the view that a safe and conducive environment needs to be provided for communities where public parks and facilities are well maintained and taken care of. The country has the polls on the 4th of November in the local government elections. The party Secretary General Brett Heron.
3: Children's play equipment is rusting in stagnant sewer water. Sports grounds, football fields have been left to communities to take care of, and clubhouses are gutted by fire and been left unrepaired. Every sphere of government has given up on the harder work and fallen back on the easily populist response, which is simply more boots on the ground.
0: The EFF mayoral candidate in the Nelson Mandela Bay in the Eastern Cape, Sinawo Tambo, says the party will focus on reviving the city's infrastructure should they win the elections in the metro. The EFF has held an election campaign rally at Motherwell in Gqeberha in the Eastern Cape. Tambo says the city's infrastructure needs major rehabilitation.
4: Look, the foremost plan of the EFF in Nelson Mandela Bay is a massive infrastructure rehabilitation program, because the fixing of our infrastructure in a piecemeal fashion, where you fix one street light after the other or one pothole after the other, is a non-sustainable model. Secondly, we need to rehabilitate recreational facilities such as sporting grounds, art centers and studios, so that we can rescue the youth of this city from drug abuse and alcohol abuse. Thirdly, we need to professionalize the administration, fill vacancies which exist, because that is what feeds corruption and tendering. The lack of professionals, the lack of executive directors has led to the collapse of Nelson Mandela Bay.
0: And finally, the mayor of Kyiv, Vitaly Klitschko, says Russia has struck the northern bridge over the river Dnipro in the latest attack on critical infrastructure in the Ukrainian capital. Russian drones have repeatedly hit the southern bridge in recent days, causing severe disruption. The BBC's James Reid has the details.
5: The repeated strikes on bridges over the Dnipro are part of a sharp escalation in Russia's attacks on Kyiv. The strikes have caused severe disruption to life in the Ukrainian capital, which is divided in two halves by the river. The bridges are also important routes for the movement of troops and supplies to the front line in the east. Russia has also stepped up its attacks on energy infrastructure as winter approaches. In an interview published today, President Zelensky said Vladimir Putin had told Russian generals to abandon the rules of war.
0: A recap of the top story. Agriculture Minister Willy Ogamp says South Africa is working to open new international markets for its meat exports. For SAFM News, I am Chanduko Ligege.
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0: Bawo Tiko Somandla, that is the great Mzilikazi Khumalo, and that's taken from his five African songs, and it was sung there by the Gauteng Choristers with conductor Sidwell Mshlongo.
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Father Antonio Vivaldi, the Red Priest. That was Gloria in Excelsis Deo, which was performed by the choir of Christchurch Cathedral, accompanied by the Hanover Band under the control of conductor Stephen Darlington. It is now 30 minutes past 5 o'clock here on The Classical Fix on SAFM 104 to 107 nationwide. I'm Dino Madramuthu, and I've been let out of the dungeon today, and I'm in here in the Jacaranda City. And as I look out from where I'm broadcasting, there are no jacarandas in sight, but it's still early in the year. I'm sure in a week or two, the whole city is going to be turned purple. Now, I used to live out here in Pretoria for a couple of years, and I've got to admit, they were very, very happy years, and I remember them with great fondness. I moved here from Durban, and I was not optimistic about moving here to the capital city. I had to for work, but I was a bit grumpy about it because I did not think that this place could be great at all. I mean, there's no beach here, right? How can it possibly be good? But after a year or so of living here in Pretoria, I realized that this is actually a fantastic place. And I spent a few more years here, and I tell you, it was a very, very happy time. And many of the friends I made here, I'm still friends with. So it was a great city, a great place to live, and a great place to be. So I'm very pleased to be back in my old stomping ground, Pretoria. Okay, music-wise, what I have lined up for you is some Antonín Dvořák and his Symphony No. 8, which was a symphony that he wanted to make more international sounding and less bohemian. He wanted it to sound a little more like Brahms. And in some movements, perhaps he pulled it off, but in other movements, not. And in fact, the best movement of that symphony, in my view, is one that is overtly bohemian. And that is this third movement played here by the Cleveland Orchestra.

Antonín Dvořák on the Classical Fix, and that was the Symphony No. 8, the third movement, played quite beautifully by the Cleveland Orchestra with conductor Christoph von Donaghy. And that strikes me as being a very nostalgic piece, and maybe it was quite appropriate. I was feeling very nostalgic being back here in Pretoria, the city in which I used to live for a few years. And I pointed out, it was a city in which I was very happy. There were, a couple of happy years spent here. Now, the reason I left Pretoria, is, I used to work in Joburg, and I would travel through every day, 120-kilometer round trip. And the reason I moved to Joburg is because petrol hit a price that I found really unbelievably expensive and made my traveling quite pricey. Petrol hit 5 rands a litre. And this caused some mild panic with me. I thought, no, I cannot possibly afford this. I think we will all take 5 rands a litre now, wouldn't we not? Okay, then. Let's continue with the music here on the Classical Fix. Say then, up next, how about some Aram Khachaturian? And this is the famous Masquerade Waltz from his ballet, Masquerade.

0: Ready?
1: Oh, that is such a lovely ceremonial type of waltz. That's the Masquerade Waltz by Aram Khachaturian, and it's from his ballet, Masquerade. And it was played with a great sense of verve by the St. Petersburg Symphony Orchestra with conductor Andrei Anichinov. And people are starting to stream in for tonight's concert by the Mozart International Choir, all dressed in their finery. And it's a lovely sight to see. And it seems like there has been a lot of interest in this concert by the Mozart International Choir. I'm here at the State Theatre. This is Dino Madramuthi on The Classical Fix. And if you've just tuned in, the last time I was here at the State Theatre was actually to listen to a live performance of Tchaikovsky's Violin Concerto in D Major. And that performance was by the Royal Concertgebouw Orchestra with violinist Janine Janssen. This was when the Royal Concertgebouw was touring the country. It was a couple years back. Thank you very much for your messages on WhatsApp. Hey, thanks for your message, Tula, in KZN. And many people enjoyed the first piece of this hour by Mzilikazi Khumalo, Bawo Tiko Samandla, and also the Vivaldi Gloria in Excelsis. So I'm very glad that you've been enjoying the music. And if you'd like to send a message to The Classical Fix, the number is 061-410-4107. Okay, now let's continue with a piece that is a choir staple by Giuseppe Verdi.

conductor was Ricardo Muti, was also working with the Philharmonia Orchestra. It is now, 27 minutes to 6 o'clock, and so the evening is slowly making its way towards us. And I hope that there's a promise of a beautiful evening for you wherever, whichever part of the country you are. And as I look out the window here at the State Theatre, there are all these birds flying around. I wonder what they are. They might be swifts. I don't even know if you get swifts in this country. What I do know is the next piece of music. This is by Andrea Bocelli and Sarah Brightman. And this is one that you will certainly know.

0: Oh, man, what a lovely piece of music. It's one of those, and, well, there are many, pieces of music that I've heard 100, 1,000 times, and I still love them. That is the glorious Waltz of the Flowers from Tchaikovsky's ballet, The Nutcracker. And the recording we heard was by the Czechoslovak Radio Symphony Orchestra, and the conductor was André Lenard. And before that, we heard a lovely piece of music by the English organist, Nigel Rawsthorne, and it's simply called Aria. And it was quite beautifully played by Zanta Hofmeyer, who was on violin, and she was accompanied by the organist Bumpel Yun, also quite beautifully played by him. And starting off the triple play, we heard music by Andrea Bocelli and Sarah Brightman, and the famous Conti Patiro, which was composed by Lucio Quarantotto and Francesco Sartori. Right, it is now 12 minutes to 6 o'clock here on the Classical Fix, and thank you very much for your messages that you sent via the WhatsApp line. I've been informed that indeed we do have swifts. We do get swifts and swallows in this country. After I remarked that I looked out of the window and saw these beautiful birds flying around, they're still flying around, and I was wondering if they are swifts. I still don't know what they are. I just know that it is a lovely sight, and it's one of the reasons why I like this time of the day. And also, thanks for your message, Mike and Louise. Let me put my glasses on. And thanks for your message, Mike and Louise. They said, "Hi, Dino. We always make sure we're tuned in from 4 to 7. We love your music choices." Well, thanks. It is really gratifying to hear that. Okay, coming up, some more great music on the Classical Fix. I'm here at the Mosa International Choir performance here at the State Theatre. And just a little bit about that, the Mosa International Choir. If you're looking for an inspiring cultural experience this October, then don't miss Two Nations, One Voice, presented by Mosa International Choir, MPC. 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
0: You next. This is the Classical Fix on SAFM 104 to 107 nationwide. I'm Dino Madramuthu, and it is wonderful to have my special guest, Maggie Machumele. Thank you very much for joining the Classical Fix, Maggie.
3: Thank you very much, and good evening to your listeners.
0: Now, tell me, how are you connected to today's event? There are lots of people here, and it all seems very exciting. So how are you connected to today's event?
3: Firstly, I'm a chorister. Mm-hmm. I sing soprano.
0: Oh, wow.
3: And secondly, I'm the choir manager. So I'm responsible for all logistics for the choir, whether we are in South Africa or in Mozambique. Mm-hmm. Because when we are performing, it's either we hold a concert in Mozambique or South Africa. We've held two successful concerts in Mozambique, Maputo. And this is our first concert in Mzansi. So we are introducing MOSA International. And I think for sure by now you know that MOSA is an acronym standing for Mozambique South Africa International Choir. Mm-hmm. So yeah, listeners out there, come and enjoy our performance. We are ready to give South Africa the best performance ever in choral music.
0: Oh, well, those are big claims, and I'm sure you can back them up. Now, as a chorister, what's the repertoire for tonight? What's on the program for tonight, for concert?
3: In the main, because it's a memorial concert, where we honor one renowned composer, D.C. Maribate. Mm-hmm. We'll be having quite a number of songs composed by D.C. Maribate. One is Shinkankanka. It's a song, a piece that he wrote during the Second World War. And then we have Mahungula Manene. It's a piece that he wrote about the Swiss missionaries when they came over to South Africa. And there is this very interesting story about Mbongolo. It's about, teaching us a lesson about listening to, taking various forms of advice. So with this story of Mbongolo, it's about a man and his son who went out to sell a donkey. Mm-hmm. But then they listened to advice. People first said, why are you walking? Why not? It's supposed to transport you. And then they eventually lost the donkey because at some point others said, no, you are supposed to carry the donkey. So, you know, when you tie an animal and then it wriggles and then it fell into the river. So it's a very interesting piece. And another one is My Way Africa. It's about celebrating intellectualism of us Africans, that people are now taking education serious. Mm-hmm. You get people qualifying in different fields as a way of promoting development then. But then there are also these nice little pieces where we're going to dance, it's choreographed.
0: Right.
3: So I'm sure the audience will love it.
0: Well, I cannot imagine a South African choir without a bit of choreography.
3: Yeah.
0: Yeah.
3: And then before we get into the serious, most serious stuff, we'll be entertained by good soloists.
0: Okay.
3: So, and we have one soloist that will be headlining, Nolene Matloa. She's a grade 12 learner from Ipupeng High School. She was one of the finalists for the National Saski competition. So she's a soprano soloist. She sings very well.
0: Okay, now, as a manager, one of your goals, the choir manager, is to help the choir connect to communities and serve communities as well. How do you go about doing that? What does that entail?
3: That in itself means that, firstly, we are drawn, as choristers, drawn from various communities, mm-hmm. and we are alive to the challenges that communities that we come from experience. So in song and dance, we also express ourselves, and particularly the fact that you can use song when you are sad, when you are happy. It's also part of us preserving different cultures.
0: Right.
3: You know, both in Mozambique and in South Africa, the two nations have societies that are diverse. So we use song to celebrate that diversity and promote the cultural interconnectedness.
0: Okay. So the choir is made up of members both from Mozambique and South Africa.
3: Yes.
0: Okay. That, when I visited Mozambique quite a few years ago, I came across many people who had worked in South Africa, worked in the mines and various other places. And so there are many people in Mozambique who know South Africa very well.
3: Yes.
0: And it seems like there's a natural overlap there. Would you agree?
3: Yes, definitely. One of the board members, Daniel Davids, worked in Welkom, in the mines. So, but now he is an owner of the STV in Mozambique and some private radio stations. So you can see the connectedness that we are interacting with people who have been in South Africa and are able to promote good relations between the two nations.
0: Right. Now, just lastly, a final question. You said this is the first concert in South Africa by Moza International.
3: Yes.
0: You have any plans for future concerts, or is that something you're going to be working towards?
3: We have plans for future concerts. We would like to continue hosting the, making it an annual event, the DC Maribati Memorial.
0: Yes.
3: And we'll also be looking at other renowned composers and also promoting choral music as composed by new composers. It will help us to popularize their music. And we also want to improve in a way, or maybe not improve, I should say enhance the standard of choral music generally in the SADC region.
0: Well, that is a worthy goal. Maggie, thank you very much for joining us on the Classical Fix. As you can hear, the buzzer's going, so the action's about to start shortly, and it's been a pleasure hearing from you.
3: Thank you very much.

0: Thank you, Dino. The top stories at 6 o'clock. Police arrest Turkish fugitive in Ispingo and South Africa to open new markets for meat exports. Good evening. I am Chanduko Ligege. A 40-year-old fugitive wanted by Turkish authorities has been arrested in Ispingo, south of Durban. The man was arrested by the Interpol South Africa Fugitive Investigation Team in collaboration with Crime Intelligence, members of the Ispingo Police Station and Private Security. South African police say the man is wanted on charges including rape, sexual assault, kidnapping and assault with intent to cause grievous bodily harm. He appeared in the Umlazi Magistrate Court where the Turkish government is seeking his extradition. Police spokesperson Amanda van Veek.
1: According to the information received from Turkish authorities, the suspect allegedly kidnapped his then-fiancée in 2010 and raped her over several days. He also allegedly assaulted the victim by repeatedly striking her head against a wall, resulting in permanent physical and psychological impairment. The victim was 22 years old at the time of the alleged offences.
0: Van Veek says this is the second Turkish fugitive to be arrested by Interpol South Africa in the country. She says another fugitive who is wanted by Turkish authorities on charges including rape and kidnapping was arrested in Cape Town last month.
1: This arrest follows another successful operation by Interpol South Africa last month, in which a Turkish fugitive, a former primary school principal, was arrested in Cape Town in connection with charges of sexual assault, kidnapping and intimidation involving a 9-year-old victim. The former principal was arrested on Monday, the 21st of September, and has since appeared before the Cape Town Magistrates Court.
0: The chairperson of the Portfolio Committee on COGTA, Zweli Mkhize, says they have sought legal opinion on how to solve a dispute between church leaders and the CRL Rise Commission. This after their mediation measures did not bear the desired results. This follows the establishment of the Section 22 process and the release of the draft self-regulatory framework for the Christian sector by the CRL Rise Commission. Religious leaders are accusing the CRL Rise Commission of not following proper steps in the appointment of the commissioners and attempting to regulate churches. Mkhize was speaking at the Religious Freedom Imbizo at the Castle of Good Hope in Cape Town.
2: As soon as we have evidence that indicates that the terms of reference and the formation actually has breached any legislation, then of course we'll deal with it like that. But we are not in a position to take any actions until we've got a proper legal analysis.
0: Agriculture Minister Willy Okamp says South Africa is working to open new international markets for its meat exports. He was speaking to farmers in the Douglas area of the Northern Cape about foot and mouth disease and the agricultural challenges facing the province. Okamp says negotiations are underway with countries including Saudi Arabia and China.
3: And we are opening them continuously. We've opened up the market for meat exports to Egypt, which is a very good thing, to Jordan. We are busy in negotiations with Saudi Arabia, a lot of those Middle East countries. I've also been in China a couple of weeks ago where I signed the cherry export protocol. But I also had discussions with their ministers there with regards to the export of meat from South Africa to India, to China. And what they told us is that they are willing to look at compartmentalization of clean areas. So the Western Cape and the Northern Cape.
0: In East Africa, Tigrayan rebels are reported to be abandoning their capital, Mekele, 10 days after launching an offensive against the Ethiopian government. Residents say that rebel fighters and equipment are being loaded onto trucks. The BBC's Caleb Moges has the details.
4: This is a major setback for Tigrayan forces. Residents in the regional capital say the Tigrayan authorities have been leaving Mekele in large numbers. Soldiers and equipment are being loaded onto trucks. Witnesses also reported looting overnight. The regional capital is now reportedly surrounded by federal troops and allied militias, while Tigrayan fighters were reportedly abandoning positions. The pro-government Tigray Peace Forces said they had taken full control of the airport and were clearing the city.
0: The top story at 6 o'clock, a 40-year-old fugitive wanted by Turkish authorities has been arrested in Ispingo, south of Durban. For SAFM News, I am Chanduko Ligege.
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Henry Mancini, and that's Moon River, which is a bit of film music. That's from Breakfast at Tiffany's, if I remember correctly. And it was played by Richard Heyman and his orchestra. You're listening to The Classical Fix, 10 minutes past 6 o'clock on SAFM 104 to 107 nationwide. And still a lot of great music to go in this final hour of The Classical Fix, including some Edvard Grieg and some Franz Liszt and some Tchaikovsky, of course. But let's start with the Grieg, and this is a piece of his that I particularly like. Actually, I just particularly like Grieg. And this piece of music he composed first for solo piano, because Grieg was an excellent pianist. And thereafter, a few years later, he orchestrated it so that it could be played by pianists and orchestras. And the piece in question is the lovely Wedding Day at Trollhättan.

Oh, what a lovely piece indeed. And that is The Wedding Day at Throldhagen by Edvard Grieg, played by the CSSR State Philharmonic Orchestra with conductor Stephen Gunzenhauser. And it's one of my favorite Grieg compositions. But yeah, I have quite a few favorite Grieg compositions, as I'm sure do you. Don't forget the WhatsApp line number is 061-410-4107. And yeah, I've found a way to kind of check your messages. Thanks for sending them in. And if you'd like to send in more messages, that would be most welcome. As evening falls here in the capital city, where I am, no longer in the dungeon for today. And I'm here at the State Theater because tonight, in fact, most people have gone into the venue already, is a performance by the Mosa International Choir. And it will feature not only the Mosa International Choir, which is made up of members from Mozambique and South Africa, it will also feature an orchestra, and the music, the orchestral music, is that of DC Marivate, who was a composer and musician and activist from Limpopo. And so tonight's concert is a memorial concert that, you know, raises, draws attention to him and his contribution to music in South Africa, and also features some of the overlap between South Africa, the cultural overlap between South Africa and Mozambique. Now let's continue with a bit of piano music. This is the famous Consolation No. 3 by Franz Liszt.

Oh my goodness. Those last few notes just sent me. Send me to where I don't know, but some level of ecstasy. That was the Consolation number 3 by Franz Liszt. And it was beautifully played by our very own Ben Schumann, who's been active in the US for a while now. But I like his performance there because he gives every note its correct weight. He's such a good pianist. Now, speaking of good pianists here on The Classical Fix, here's another one from the KZN Midlands. It's Christopher Deigen, and not only is he a pianist, but he's also a concert promoter and, you know, organizes concerts, and he's a composer as well. And this is one of his compositions, taken from 4 KZN landscapes, and it's called Heimweh.

That would be Christopher Daigen and a lovely piece of music called Heimville, which, if you're from KZN, you will recognize that name. It's the name of a town in KZN. Heimville, played by David Sayeras on soprano saxophone, and the pianist was Chris Daigen himself. Time now for some Tchaikovsky on the Classical Fix here on SAFM. And this is that great waltz movement from his Symphony No. 6 in B minor.

Oh man, what a fantastic piece of music that is. It is, of course, Tchaikovsky, and that is from the Symphony No. 6 in the key of B minor, which was his very final symphony. And the recording that we heard was by the Russian National Orchestra and conducted by Mikhail Pletnev, and that was the second movement of the symphony, the famous Waltz in 5. It is now 22 minutes to 7 o'clock, the last few minutes of the Classical Fix on SAFM 104-107 nationwide. How about some Baroque next by the Frenchman Marc-Antoine Charpentier? This is called Sans Frayeur.

Now, that is the second Liszt composition that we've heard in this hour, and I, for one, am not complaining. He wrote this sublime music, and that is certainly an example. His Liebestraum, number 3 in E-flat major, and it was gorgeously played by Yundi Lee. That is really, really special. Now, from there, we go to some film music. Well, not exactly film, but TV series music. This is the main theme from the series The Thornbirds.

0: That's a piece of music that is very popular with listeners of The Classical Fix. That is the main theme from the TV series The Thornbirds, composed by Henry Mancini and played by Richard Heyman and his orchestra.
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0: Okay, it is 10 minutes to 7 o'clock here on The Classical Fix, and it's time for me to say goodbye. This edition of The Classical Fix has been broadcast live from the State Theatre owing to the MOSA International Choir performance that's probably underway right now as I speak, and it has been a delight being back in Pretoria, the capital city, the jacaranda city, and it brought back to me how many fond memories I have of this place. Now, I'm playing out with a bit of Beethoven, and this is the third movement from his Symphony No. 7, played here by the Johannesburg Philharmonic Orchestra with conductor Emil Tabakov. Up next is the news at 7 o'clock with Chanduko from me, Dino Madramuthu. This is The Classical Fix. I'll be back tomorrow at 4 p.m. Take care and goodbye.

0: Thank you, Dino. The top stories at 7 o'clock. Parliament wants to have a say on municipal findings decisions and police arrest Turkish fugitive in Ispingo. Good evening. I am Chanduko Ligege. The chairperson of Parliament's Portfolio Committee on COGTA, Zulim Khize, says Parliament is developing regulations to allow it to have a say in whether National Treasury can withhold funds to municipalities or not. Earlier this year, National Treasury withheld equitable shares to 69 municipalities due to alleged financial mismanagement and non-compliance with the Municipal Finance Management Act. Khize says residents who are supposed to get service delivery cannot suffer for the sins of officials.
1: The only issue that we're busy with now is a process of an internal regulations that needed to be developed in Parliament so that next time the Treasury wants to implement the same withholding, then the processes of hearing in Parliament need to be fulfilled so that Treasury cannot do it alone, but Parliament must agree or disagree with it. So we're developing those regulations.
0: A 40-year-old fugitive wanted by Turkish authorities has been arrested in Ispingo, south of Durban. The man was arrested by the Interpol South Africa Fugitive Investigation Team in collaboration with Crime Intelligence, members of the Ispingo Police Station and Private Security. South African police say the man is wanted on charges including rape, sexual assault, kidnapping and assault with intent to cause grievous bodily harm. He appeared in the Umlazi Magistrate Court where the Turkish government is seeking his extradition. Police spokesperson Amanda van Veek.
2: According to the information received from Turkish authorities, the suspect allegedly kidnapped his then-fiancée in 2010 and raped her over several days. He also allegedly assaulted the victim by repeatedly striking her head against a wall, resulting in permanent physical and psychological impairment. The victim was 22 years old at the time of the alleged offences.
0: Van Veek says this is the second Turkish fugitive to be arrested by Interpol South Africa in the country.
2: This arrest follows another successful operation by Interpol South Africa last month, in which a Turkish fugitive, a former primary school principal, was arrested in Cape Town in connection with charges of sexual assault, kidnapping and intimidation involving a 9-year-old victim. The former principal was arrested on Monday, the 21st of September, and has since appeared before the Cape Town Magistrates Court.
0: Now let's focus on election news. The MK Party says it has not experienced serious disputes over the nomination of councillor candidates in the Umhlathuze area, despite ongoing candidate list problems reported in other parts of KwaZulu-Natal. The party has faced protests in eThekwini over allegations that candidates chosen by party structures were removed from official lists and replaced by others. MK Party President Jacob Zuma has ordered an investigation into the allegations. The party's King Cetshwayo's regional leader, Mfundo Kubisa.
3: All the while, 109 wards, we have got ward councillor candidates elected or nominated by the people on the ground in the wards. We don't have any issues. It's all system goes. In this region, we don't have serious issues. Only two wards in Mlalazi municipality that were affected. However, we are dealing with those issues directly. We have already engaged the people affected, and the people are on the mood of campaigning, the mood of supporting Umkhonto weSizwe.
0: And finally, Greenland's Prime Minister says the U.S. must work to rebuild trust following the signing of a deal recognizing his territory's right to self-determination. Jens Frederik Nielsen says although the Trump administration threats in the U.S. against Greenland had left many there scared, the deal signed last week allowed for mutual respect and an opportunity to rebuild ties.
4: Now we have a legally binding document that we all have signed. Me, the Danish Prime Minister, and the President, Donald Trump, has signed a deal where we are going to respect each other. And of course, it was a critical moment for Greenland when an ally said that they couldn't rule out invading our country. But in Greenland, we can now lower the shoulders because we have a legally binding document that concludes that we will work together in a respectful manner. So we have a lot of feelings we need to work on here in Greenland, but we can conclude this deal is very good for us.
0: The top story this hour, the chairperson of the Parliament's Portfolio Committee on COGTA, Zweli Mkhize, says Parliament is developing regulations to allow it to have a say in whether National Treasury can withhold funds to municipalities or not. For SAFM News, I am Chanduko Ligege.
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0: today as it was back in the day. Welcome to Spotlight. It's all about bringing sporting fans together. Good evening, South Africa. I'm Zai Khan. Welcome to the show. Over the next 2 hours, we are going to bring you the biggest stories from the world of sport. We've got the United Rugby Championship, international football, Formula One, tennis, golf, you name it. We'll also be chatting to Sunshine Tour champion Warwick Purchase about the growing opportunities for South African golfers. That sounds pretty cool. And we'll also meet quite a young South African, an extraordinary young South African, Dania Thompson, who's representing the country not only in one sport, but two. He gets to represent his country in two sports, archery and water polo. So we're going to talk about talking point as well with South African Sporting Day, or with South African Sporting Story. Has impressed you the most this week? We'd love to hear from you. Call us on 086-000-2032. WhatsApp your voice notes to 061-410-4107 or SMS 413-91. Let me say that again, SMS 413-91. Welcome to Spotlight. Like we say, if you can't get to the stadium, we bring the stadium, the vibe, the atmosphere all to you. Sports news coming up right after this.
1: Shine bright like a diamond. Shine bright like a diamond.

0: Rihanna, diamonds. I mean, shining bright like a diamond. And if you're a sports fan, that's exactly what you want to be doing. That's exactly what you want to be dreaming, shining when the lights are at their brightest. Whether it's the floodlights at King's Park, on the golf course, world stage, you name it, here on Spotlight as well. We've got all the great music and the sports stories and news coming up. Stay with us. Saturday nights are about to get lit, as they say.
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0: Welcome back, welcome back. Let's start with the Sharks, who are facing their biggest test of the Young United Rugby Championship season tonight. They're hosting the defending champions, Leinster, at King's Park. And I tell you what, an update from King's Park in Durban, where it's half time and the Sharks lead the defending champions 14 points to 7. So yeah, a strong first half performance from the Durban side, but there's still 40 minutes to play against one of Europe's toughest outfits. So we'll keep you updated as the second half unfolds here on SFM Spotlight. And we also got the Bulls in action away to Munster. That's later tonight, while the Sharks will host the Ospreys. So the South African team's really looking forward to this, exciting weekend of the URC. Now, we've also got some football news. Mauricio Pochettino has confirmed that Bournemouth midfielder Tyler Adams will captain the United States through to the 2030 FIFA World Cup, describing him as the perfect leader for the team's future. And speaking of perfect leaders, we've got the top seed Carlos Alcaraz in tennis. He's through to the quarterfinals of the Japan Open, defeating Italy's Matteo Inaldi in straight sets. The Spaniard Alcaraz will now face Canada's Denis Shapovalov for a place in the last four. Motorsport now. Marc Marquez claimed victory in the Japanese Grand Prix sprint at Motegi, finishing ahead of Diego Moreira, while the championship leader Jorge Martin completed the podium after a track limits penalty. So Martin will start tomorrow's Grand Prix from pole position. And that's your Spotlight Sports Update. Stay with us from now till 9 o'clock. We're going to keep you updated, as well as bring you the best music.

It's Tamara Day. What am I supposed to do? And before that, Kool and the Gang with She's Fresh on Spotlight. All right, let's check in on some live sports. UEFA Nations League, England putting on a football masterclass. Croatia 6-0. That is the score right now. Unbelievable scenes happening there.

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1: Zimbabwe! That is some of the support, man.

0: Right. If there was a song that was full of heart and full of hustle, Spirit from Questa. Before that, Nomfundo Moore, just reminding us, you know, appreciate the people who matter with Bakari Lami. So, yeah, you're listening to Spotlight SFM with me, Zai Khan. It is 17 away from 8 o'clock. Remember the news coming up at the top of the hour. All right. We have got plenty to talk about when it comes to sport and golf. Don't go too far. We're going to take a quick break. A quick break is what we're going to take, and we'll come back.
1: 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What We Know is a powerful new four-part docuseries uncovering the real stories behind South Africa's greatest sporting stars. Beyond the medals and the moments, this is the mindset, the grit, and the sacrifice it took to become the best in the world. Hosted by Eugene Khoza, What We Know launches this Heritage Day on SABC 1 at 10 p.m. Set your reminders and watch history unfold one story at a time.
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0: Welcome back. All right. From the fairways to the future. That's where we're heading. South African golf is getting a boost. And it's a bigger prize money boost. There's also bigger opportunities and a lot more reasons for young professionals to chase the dream. The Sunshine Tour and Fortress are investing in the next generation. Joining us is the man who knows exactly what it's like to win when the pressure is on, the 2025 Fortress Invitational Champion, Warwick Purchase. Warwick, welcome to SFM Spotlight. Hello, Warwick, you there? Hopefully we can get to Warwick and find out about this exciting Fortress Invitational that's happening with a much bigger prize money. And I think that will genuinely change how players plan any season when it comes to money that is worth close to 200 million. That's the Sunshine Tour right now. And across, what, 30 tournaments? It's incredible to see how much of, you know, effort plans for the next gen of golfers. All right, we'll take a quick break. We'll come back. Hopefully, we'll be able to connect and get more to this big prize money that's on offer when it comes to the Fortress Invitational and Sunshine Tour.
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0: All right, not to worry. We'll come back to the special guest in a moment, and we'll continue with the music. Well, by the way, before we get to the music, let me just tell you what the Sharks are up to. They were leading 14-7 at halftime. Ooh, Leinster closing in the gap. It's 14-12. That's the Sharks against Leinster, all happening at Kings Park. Stay with us. Stay with us here on Spotlight.

All right. We're packing a little musical magic for a Saturday night. Thank you, Mr. Robert Thicke. That was magic. Before that, Zeke Spantwini had us moving, had us clapping our hands. That one was clap your hands. All right. A quick United Rugby Championship update from Kings Park in Durban. It's game on after 61 minutes. The Sharks lead. It has been cut to just 2 points. It's now Sharks 14, Leinster 12. The Durban side are hanging on in what's becoming a real arm wrestle. And we'll keep you updated if there's another twist before the end. All right, this is Spotlight. Thank you so much for being a part of the show. What are you looking for?

Pop Madonna, Strike a Pose with Vogue, Vogue, Vogue, Vogue. A man who's always in vogue is our newsreader, Chanduko Likeke, standing by with the latest news. Chandu, over to you.

0: Thank you, Zai. The top stories at this hour. 14-year-old twins found murdered in Mamelodi, Pretoria, and Parliament wants to have a say on municipal funding decisions. Good evening. I am Chanduko Ligege. Government says every child lost to violence is a loss to the future of the country. The comments follow the murder of 14-year-old twins Butlale and Bonolo Makena, who were found by their mother with multiple stab wounds inside their home in Mamelodi West outside Pretoria. The circumstances surrounding the incident are unknown at this stage. Police say there are no indications of any forced entry at the house. Deputy Government Spokesperson William Baloyi.
1: Government calls on residents of Mamelodi and surrounding communities to assist law enforcement authorities with any information that could help identify and apprehend the perpetrators. Anyone who may have seen, heard, or noticed anything unusual before, during, or after the incident is urged to come forward and provide this information directly to the South African Police Service or the nearest police station. Information can be shared through official law enforcement channels rather than on social media.
0: The chairperson of the Parliament's Portfolio Committee on COGTA, Zulim Khize, says Parliament is developing regulations to allow it to have a say in whether National Treasury can withhold funds to municipalities or not. Earlier this year, National Treasury withheld equitable shares to 69 municipalities due to alleged financial mismanagement and non-compliance with the Municipal Finance Management Act. Khize says residents who are supposed to get service delivery cannot suffer for the sins of officials.
2: The only issue that we're busy with now is a process of an internal regulations that needed to be developed in Parliament so that next time the Treasury wants to implement the same withholding, then the processes of hearing in Parliament need to be fulfilled so that Treasury cannot do it alone, but Parliament must agree or disagree with it. So we're developing those regulations.
0: A 39-year-old man accused of falsifying his medical degree has been released on a warning. Rachel Daynard appeared in the Durban Specialized Commercial Crime Court on fraud and forgery charges. The Hawks alleged he never completed his medical degree at UKZN, but fraudulently registered as a doctor and was placed at Northdale Hospital in 2016. He allegedly earned more than 630,000 rands. We now move to elections. EFF leader Julius Malema says South Africa's electricity prices are exorbitant and need to be reduced. He made the comments at the party's manifesto event at Motherwell in Gqeberha in the Eastern Cape. Malema told hundreds of supporters that should they win the November 4th local government elections in the metro, they would focus on reducing the electricity prices to benefit disadvantaged communities.
3: I don't understand why electricity is expensive, because our baseline to produce electricity here in South Africa is coal, and coal is produced here in South Africa. Therefore, electricity must be affordable, because we produce it here in South Africa. Instead, we sell electricity to Eskom using the value of the dollar and not using the rand.
0: A lush crowd has braved windy conditions at Cape Town Sea Point Promenade for a pro-Palestine rally. British journalist and political activist Yvonne Ridley called for continued support for Palestinians. She attended alongside former British MP George Galloway as part of their South African People Power Tour. Ridley says international attitudes towards the conflict are shifting and believes that momentum is growing in support for the Palestinian cause.
4: To all our dear beloved Palestinian people around the world, the brother before me mentioned October the 7th, and people say to me, what does October the 7th mean to you? Well, it takes me right back 25 years when I was first captured by the Taliban, and I was told that it was the most brutal, evil regime in the world. Then, October the 7th, 2026, was the day that I was in custody in Israel.
0: A recap on the top story this hour. Government says every child lost to violence is a loss to the future of the country. The comments follow the murder of 14-year-old twins Wutlale and Bonolo Makena, who were found by their mother with multiple stab wounds inside their home in Mamelodi West, outside of Pretoria. For SAFM News, I am Chanduko Ligege.
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0: It's the Emotions, Best of My Love. Who could have asked for a better track than that? And we've also got our golfing guest that we, were meaning to get hold of and have finally traced him down. I love it. You know, when a plan comes together. Have you ever heard of that phrase? And we also want to find out a lot more when it comes to sporting, current affairs. And when I say current affairs, we've got Uncle Bob in Polokwane at Dalmare saying, thanks, Uncle Bob in Polokwane. I think it's a question plenty of football fans are asking, because Uncle Bob is asking, good evening, Zaikan. Do you know many details, or rather information, regarding Cristiano Ronaldo's current situation at the national team Portugal? I only heard about something to do with his international retirement and his jersey number 7. If you know anything, please enlighten us. So at this stage, Cristiano Ronaldo has not officially announced his retirement from international football. What has happened is that he left Portugal's national team camp following reports of a disagreement with the new coach, Jorge Jesus, and has sparked, I think, some speculation about his future. And as for that famous number 7 jersey, Rafael Leao wore it in Portugal's recent Nations League match. And that's because UEFA competitions rules require all squad members to be allocated for the match day squad. Now, it doesn't mean Ronaldo has permanently handed over the shirt or retired from the national team. So for now, Uncle Bob, no official confirmation that Ronaldo has retired from Portugal. We'll have to wait from, CR7 himself to speak. And as always, we'll keep you updated here on SAFM Spotlight. Don't go too far. When we come back after this, we've got that golfing conversation, and it's about big, big bucks.
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0: Thank you so much. We are well into the second hour of the show. If you are clock watching, I don't know who does that on a Saturday, but just in case you are, it is 30 minutes after 8 o'clock. Welcome to Spotlight. And we spoke about big prize money, bigger opportunities, and an even brighter future for South African golf. Well, we're happy to welcome our guest joining us. Is the 2025 Fortress Invitational Champion, Warwick Purchase. Warwick, thank you for joining us.
2: Good evening, Zai. How are you doing?
0: Well, I heard 2.5 million rand purse prize, and I'm thinking, wow, it must be good to be a young golfer.
2: No, listen, golf in South Africa is as strong as it's ever been, so definitely no complaints on my end, that's for sure.
0: So when you heard that the prize money had gone bigger, does that change your plans as a player?
2: No, I mean, not at all. I suppose week to week, I suppose our goal is the same. We're out there to compete, and we're out there to win. So, no, to answer your question, nothing really changes. Obviously, the added incentive is something really cool, but yeah, it's going to be a good week.
0: It's going to be a good week. And I mean, the Sunshine Tour worth close to 200 million rand across more than 30 tournaments. And South Africa is becoming one of the best places in the world to build a professional golf career. Would you agree?
2: No, 100%. Thomas Apt and his team have done an incredible job over the last couple of years to allow all the young pros and even the older pros now to play for a hell of a lot more money than we ever did before. So yeah, it's the Sunshine Tour is a great place to be, and it's just going from strength to strength at this point in time.
0: And you won the event before. I mean, what makes the Glendower Golf Club such a true test of golf?
2: You know what? It's a golf course that demands good ball striking, and that's kind of where I thrive. It's a place that's close to my heart. I'm from around the area, and I've seemed to always have good fortunes there. So yeah, I really enjoy playing at Glendower.
0: Sounds like, if the course could talk, it would say the same thing about the players that come every year to the Glendower Golf Club. And it also, it has a way of testing your patience. But I think golf is, in general, has a way of testing patience. Is there a lesson, that has taught you that you've carried into everyday life? Because they say, golf has a way of doing that.
2: Yeah, I think maybe very cliche, but I suppose in golfing terms, one shot at a time. And I think translating into your life, that's live every moment as it's your last, take everything with a pinch of salt, and really, yeah, just live in the moment. Be happy with where you are. Be grateful with what's going on in your life, and it definitely tests you. With regards to adversity and how to overcome it, but I think definitely to be able to live your life one moment at a time and be grateful.
0: Well, I mean, it doesn't get better than that when it comes to life lessons, one shot at a time, one foot in front of the other foot, as they say. Also, you've had some amazing moments, some highlights in your career, apart from, winning the Fortress Invitational. Is there anything that stands out for you that you say, you know what, if you're a budding golfer, this is what you can experience? Or if you want to come to the Invitational as well, what can you experience?
2: Yeah, I mean, growing up, I've been in and around golf courses and golf events my whole life. And I can remember very vaguely at this point in time, but I went up to Brandon Stone at the ESSA Open at Serengeti, and he signed my ball and my cap. And I thought that was a very cool thing for him to have done. And I think that's part and parcel in why I got into golf. I think when you're around the Invitational next week, you're going to see a lot of friendly faces, guys that are willing to offer up a bit of knowledge, guys who are there you can have a laugh with, have a smile with. Yeah, just the guys around the tour are very accommodating to spectators, love interacting with everybody. So it's going to be a good week.
0: All right, thank you so much for joining us. Treasure that Brandon Stone signed cap, but not too much because we're expecting you'll have your own merchandise to sign before long. All the best from all of us here at Spotlight on SAFM.
2: Thank you, Zai. I really appreciate your time.
0: There we go. What an absolute pleasure speaking to, one of the winners of the Fortress Invitational, the 2025 winner. What a wonderful chat to speak to, Warwick Purchase there. Always great to speak to, winning sporting champions, as we say, because this is where champions live here on SAFM. Thank you very much.

0: That song, it has been sampled by everyone from Will Smith to George Michael, the incomparable Patrice Rushen, Forget Me Nots. And before that, Black Motion brought the energy, brought the vibe with Joy Joy. Well, if your Saturday night wasn't moving before, I hope it is now. We're going to take a quick trip through this day in sporting history. Today, the 3rd of October, let's go back in time. Let's go to 1953. Sprinter Willie Williams doubled up, winning both the 100-yard and 220-yard titles in the Big Ten Championships. And in 1977, the Cleveland Indians ace Dennis Eckersley threw a memorable no-hitter against the California Angels. And in 2016, Steph Curry poured in 36 points as the Golden State Warriors beat Oklahoma City in Game 7 of the Western Conference Finals. It was also Kevin Durant's final game in a Thunder jersey before his move to Golden State. And speaking of sporting excellence, our next guest knows a thing or two about achieving it. We'll get to that right after this.
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0: Now, you know, most teenagers are, well, I speak for myself, or I speak to be corrected, are trying to decide what to do after school. I mean, a lot of us go through that. And our next guest is deciding whether or not to pick up a bow or jump into a swimming pool. She's a world champion in archery. She's represented South Africa in water polo. And somehow she's still managing grade 12. Time management is her third sport, I think. Joining us is Dania Thompson. Dania, welcome to Sportlight.
2: Hi.
0: How are you doing?
2: Great, thanks, Shanir.
0: Wow. You know, if someone had told you a couple of years ago that you'd represent South Africa in two completely different sports, would you have believed them?
2: No, I probably would have laughed at them. I can't laugh.
0: So what happened since then and now? Because now you've got archery, now you've got water polo, which are completely different. They're like worlds apart, this sport. What attracted you to each of them?
2: I've done archery for basically my whole life. It's like 12 years now. And I've always done it. And then I got to high school and just got into the pool. I love swimming. So I tried polo out and my heart just absolutely fell in love with it. It just has my heart, and both of them do.
0: Well, you have our heart, because not only are you a world champion in archery, but you also scored South Africa's very first goal at the World Aquatics 4x4 Championships. That must have been amazing.
2: Yeah, the feeling is so indescribable. It's a shock.
0: Did you realize that you are somehow special at both of these things, yet you jumped in the pool much, much later?
2: I don't know. It feels so weird to say that. I definitely kind of did. And archery is definitely like, I've always done it, and I've always just practiced my hardest for both of them. So
0: Is there any other sport you're busy working on that you might want to reveal?
2: No, the rest are more just my hobbies.
0: Yes, I'm sure. Well, you're also balancing grade 12 with international sport. What's it like? What are the tips and tricks that makes you so successful that we could

0: shout out to my parents and my school teachers, and definitely my coaches from school and everyone who's gotten me to this process.
1: Oh, wow. So, Danielle, what's the next big dream now? I mean, is it Commonwealth, Olympics, more world titles?
0: There's quite a few dreams, I think. We're aiming big. At the end of the day, I just want to keep trying my hardest and seeing how far that I can personally go to be the best that I can be. So maybe the Olympics and Commonwealth and university games.
1: What do you plan to study?
0: I plan to study in sports science, and I'm still deciding what I want to do after that.
1: So, well, we just had a golfer on the show who was talking about, you know, the lesson in life, being a golfer and in life as well, is one shot at a time. So, you know what? You're going to be fine. Just know that. And I think whatever you decide, whether it's sports science or stay involved in elite sports, it'll be amazing to follow your career. Are you on the socials, by the way?
0: Yeah, kind of. Not like a lot, partially.
1: Do you want to share those handles with us?
0: Yeah, sure. My sports one is Dan the Sporty Girl.
1: Dan the Sporty Girl.
0: Yeah.
1: That's it.
0: Yeah, that's it.
1: Okay. We're going to look out for you and we're going to follow you and follow your sporting excellence. Really appreciate you, you know, taking time on your Saturday nights. What a pleasure. World champion, international water polo player, great 12 learner. What an impressive CV already, Danielle. We wish you nothing but success in everything you do.
0: Well, thank you very much. Very stunning.
1: All right, there we go. What a special guest to have on a Saturday night. So young, so inspiring, joining us here on Sportlight. And that is Danielle Thompson. She is, as you can hear, an incredible human being as well.

Oogie, oogie, jiggle, wiggle, and dance like the roof on fire. We go drink drinks and take shots until we fall out like the roof on fire. Tell them, baby, baby, baby, baby, baby, baby, baby, baby, baby, like the roof on fire. 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I tell them, baby, baby, baby, baby, baby, baby, baby, baby, baby, baby, I'm a fireball.

Alicia Keys reminding us, when you found your person, no one, and I mean no one, can get in the way. That was no one. Before that, Sean Paul turning up the temperature. By the way, Sean Paul fans, great news. The Jamaican dancehall superstar is heading our way. Yeah, this December, with shows in Pretoria, Durban, and Cape Town. So if you've always wanted to hear Get Busy live, your chance is coming. So you heard Sean Paul there with Temperature, and before that, Pitbull featuring John Ryan. They lit the fuse with Fireball. All right, so we've got the Sharks results that have come in, and they were doing amazing things. They beat the defending URC champions Leinster 26-20 at King's Park. The Bulls are getting underway. They're tackling Munster in Limerick. So that's going to be an exciting one to see the Bulls in action. Always great to see this team. 0-0 currently, and we're just 3 minutes into that encounter. And oh my word, in football, England, they ran absolute riot, hammering Croatia 7-0 in the UEFA Nations League. All right, more music, more sport, and we'll have our goodbyes after this when we play you some more tunes.

That's Macklemore and Ryan Lewis, Can't Hold Us. Before that, Prince KB reminding us to go fetch your life, man. And this is where we leave it for another edition of Spotlight. Big thanks to my producer, Len, technical producer, Phineas, all our guests, and of course you for spending your Saturday night with us. Thank you. I'm Zaika. Don't let us hold you back, because Chanduko Likeke is waiting in the wings with the news. Chanduko, the microphone is yours. Good night. Stay safe. Keep celebrating South African sport.

Thank you, Zai. The top stories at this hour. MKP leader Zuma fails to pitch at party's rally and teenage twins found murdered in Mamelodi. Good evening. I am Chanduko Ligege. MK party supporters in Umhlathuze have been left disappointed after party president Jacob Zuma failed to attend today's rally. Zuma's face appeared on posters promoting the rally, but he was a no-show. Before the party's KZN leader Willis Mkunu took to the podium, several speakers were repeatedly interrupted by supporters demanding to know, "Ukuphi Zuma? Where is Zuma?" The mood grew increasingly tense, with some supporters visibly angry and others voicing their frustration despite attempts to control the crowd. Mkunu later apologized to supporters on Zuma's behalf and addressed the crowd in an attempt to calm tensions, saying that Zuma will not always be able to attend all party activities.

0: Namhlanje ngibe nalo ithuba lokukhuluma neoffice likaMongameli.
1: I had an opportunity to speak with the office of the president, and they explained why and how he was not able to come to this planned engagement. I understood that explanation, and that explanation made us to take another decision as a provincial leadership that we will need to meet with the leadership of this region and explain to them on why the president couldn't come.
2: The MK party has strengthened its campaign as it seeks to take control of Umhlatuze municipality in the local government elections in November. The party secretary general, Sibonelo Nomvalo, has urged the locals to go out in their numbers to vote come the 4th of November.
1: Come the 5th of November, we will start here in KwaZulu-Natal and take a lot of municipalities, because the people we trusted to lead us and free us from poverty, they have forgotten about us as voters. They only remember themselves and their families.
2: In other news, Northwest University's speech language therapist Lynique Hanegom says social media restrictions are needed to protect children from harmful content, and screen time limitations could also be considered. She says she agrees with the South African government that banning social media for children under the age of 16 is not the answer. Communications Minister Solima Ladzi is reported to have said earlier last month that the government did not have plans to introduce such a ban. Hanegom says alternative methods might work better.
3: Schools, children have only a limited amount of time in a day. So if an hour, let's say, is spent scrolling on social media, that is an hour that they aren't necessarily being spent talking to a parent or playing outside or engaging in imaginative play or reading a book or even interacting with another child. And we know that development actually happens in those experiences.
2: Government says every child lost to violence is a loss to the future of the country. The comments follow the murder of 14-year-old twins Butlale and Bonolo Makena, who were found by their mother with multiple stab wounds inside their home in Mamelodi West outside Pretoria. The circumstances surrounding the incident are unknown at this stage. Police say there are no indications of any forced entry at the house. Deputy Government Spokesperson William Baloyi.
4: Government calls on residents of Mamelodi and surrounding communities to assist law enforcement authorities with any information that could help identify and apprehend the perpetrators. Anyone who may have seen, heard, or noticed anything unusual before, during, or after the incident is urged to come forward and provide this information directly to the South African Police Service or the nearest police station. Information can be shared through official law enforcement channels rather than on social media.
2: Police in Australia say a number of people have been injured after a car plowed into a crowd in the town of Newcastle in New South Wales. The driver has been arrested. The local mayor said the young man was among a crowd of supporters who had gathered to cheer their rugby league team and had somehow lost control of his car. David Waddell is the Assistant Commissioner of New South Wales Police.
5: We have a 5-year-old girl who has some very serious critical injuries. We have a 67-year-old man with critical injuries, 2 other children with injuries, and another group of people between the ages of 20 and 60 who are all injured and in hospital. The male has been arrested. There was 2 other persons in the car. We had to get the 3 of them out of there because the crowd did turn on them. There is no concerns other than this being a tragic incident where a young person has done the wrong thing and driven irresponsibly.
2: A recap on the top story this hour. MK party supporters in Umhlatuze have been left disappointed after party president Jacob Zuma failed to attend today's rally. Zuma's face appeared on posters promoting the rally, but he was a no-show. That is all from me, Chanruko Ligege. Catch the first bulletin for tomorrow at 6 a.m. Good night.
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8: Previously on episode 10 of The Justice and Injustice. In the aftermath of Principal Silabi's overdose, Ahai Theo shockingly confesses that he supplied his own son's fatal drugs. As David's relationship with Wendy deepens, a desperate Steve Ovo suggests killing Javu's girlfriend to protect their drugs secret.

0: Esther.
1: Hey, my friend.
2: Hey, how are you from falling in the bathroom?
1: Ach, man, it's been weeks, if not a month. Since they healed up, I hope you don't want to tease me.
2: Come on, man, I'm being for real. I'm just concerned about you. That's it. What? You don't believe me? Yeah, fine. Nobody believes me in the station.
1: And
2: yeah,
1: can you blame us, mister?
2: I'm wild sometimes.
1: Sometimes.
2: Okay,
1: you know?
2: Okay. I'm always wild,
1: yes,
2: then.
1: Thank you.
2: But come on, man. Give your brother some credit.
1: Well, you know it, Fastanio.
2: A lot.
1: Yeah, but my boy, you are one of the most mischievous people I know.
2: Well, I'm God sent to make people smile. See? You're smiling.
1: Okay. I will give you your credits today.
2: Yeah. Thank you. Bye, Ranky Man, baby girl.
1: What a foolish friend you are, though.
2: Foolish friend you love so much.
1: Well, guilty as charged.
2: Anyway, your friend's late today.
1: You mean Wendy?
2: Yeah.
1: I don't know why today. Oh, wait, she's coming.
2: Talk of the devil and... Wait, is that my brother she's with?
1: And it is him. He's even holding her bags. Oh, what a gentleman. No wonder she's crushing on him.
2: Gentleman?
1: Yes.
2: My brother, a gentleman.
1: Mm-hmm.
2: This looks fishy.
1: Kulani, what are you trying to say? Hey.
2: See for yourself.
3: Wait. Let me fix this.
1: Okay.
2: Look, he's even tying my shoelaces.
3: Sorted. I don't want you to trip while walking, okay, my love?
1: David. Oh, thanks, Daddy.
3: Have a day beautiful as you. I love
1: you. Oh, thanks, Daddy. Wow! Sure. I love you too. Have a wonderful day yourself. And I'll miss you.
3: I meet you, babe. Hey, hello, Esther. Sulani!
2: Daddy?
1: Daddy? Sure? Well, hi, guys.
2: What in the Romeo and Juliet is going on here?
3: Have a wonderful day, Sulani.
2: Oh, yeah. Don't do that, brother. Don't act like what happened didn't happen. Hey, man, my brother, you owe me. You owe me an explanation, my brother.
3: I don't owe you anything.
2: Hey, brother! Hey, man, don't ignore me, when I'm on. Hey, David!
1: Boys.
4: You know them. They only grow physically, but mentally, they remain babies.
1: You can say that again, my friend.
4: Look, he's still chasing.
1: Knowing Shulani, he won't stop chasing.
4: That's true. I mean, he is one crazy character.
1: So? Come on, girl. Just spill the beans already.
4: Okay, I mean,
1: Tell me already. When did it start? How long has it been? How did it start? Have you really done it? How was it?
4: Jeez, girl. At least give me a chance to respond.
1: Okay, I'm sorry. I'm all ears, man.
4: First of all, and for your information, it was... wonderful.
1: No way, Wendy. You gave him already?
4: Yep. On first date, first night.
1: Hi, Bogo. You lie?
4: True.
1: From David to Daddy? Girl, you are on some boss moves.
4: You know me. I don't play.
1: Clearly.

0: for you, dear brother.
1: Mdaga Mama, don't give me that. Spill the beans, bro.
0: What beans?
1: You know, man. You, Wendy, when did you start dating?
0: Hey, son. Who said I was dating
1: you? Daddy. I love you, Daddy. I can't live without you, Daddy. Yeah, right. Come on, brother.
0: Please stop it, man.
1: Okay, so talk, brother.
0: Look, it's been days now.
1: Whoa.
0: In fact, she spent the weekend at my place.
1: What? Oh, Mdaga Mama! Ay! Ay! Yeah.
0: Thanks, brother.
1: Yeah, man, you've got a good one there, brother. Does Mrs. Peterson know?
0: No. Not yet.
1: I understand.
0: Anyways, how far are you with our father's case? I've gathered my own findings, and it's interesting that people who might have killed our father is one of our own police officers.
1: That's wonderful, brother. I've got a similar finding. Here is my report.
0: Really? Let me see.
1: Honestly, considering the timing between Kingpin's reign and the year Dad died, if Dad was alive, I would say he himself is Kingpin.
0: No, that is a silly idea.
1: I know, I'm just thinking outside the box, aka thinking nonsense.
0: Well,
1: so you can see over there.
0: This is impressive.
1: Really?
0: No, jokes aside, man, this is great work.
1: Thank you, brother.
0: Yeah, so soon we might catch our father's killer.
1: I hope so.
0: Yeah.
1: They robbed us our father, and we'll rob them their freedom.
0: That's right.

0: My husband, he hasn't given me some in a week now.
1: What? Why though? That's horrible.
2: Ski, man, don't laugh. This is not funny.
3: I'm sorry.
2: You can see Mama Betty's so frustrated. Sorry.
0: It is fine. You all still young. You don't know what it's like for the elderly. It gets super frustrating when we don't get action for a while.
2: I mean, we understand, Mama Betty.
1: Yeah, I get where you're coming from.
3: Okay, I'm sorry. But Auntie Betty, that was out of the blue. I mean, you caught me off guard, man. I'm sorry for laughing, Auntie Betty. I really couldn't help it.
0: No problem, Shulani. I just hope you don't happen to go through what I'm going through someday.
3: Yes, Danny. Bye, Danny.
1: So, tell us. How did you come into this situation?
0: No, man. Someone showed my husband the video of me when I was crying and praying because of the space muffins. Remember?
1: Man. Oh, boy.
3: Hey.
1: Sorry, Mama Betty, man. Ugh, your husband is a hardcore Christian. Mm. So I can imagine the chaos.
0: You don't say.
1: Yo, I'm sorry. It was my fault for bringing those space muffins.
0: No, it's okay, Esther. I can't blame you. It has happened, and that's it. It has happened.
1: Oh, Mama, I'm so sorry.
0: No, it's okay, my child. It's okay, Esther.
4: Aw, no, that's wholesome.
3: Mm-hmm, mm-hmm.
1: Thank you.
0: So now, back to the main topic.
3: Yeah.
0: My hubby found out. Now he's making me sleep on the couch. No, he gives me the silent treatment. He doesn't want me to touch him. No, I've apologized a million times. Still no change. And now look at me.
4: Oh,
1: man.
3: Sorry,
0: Danny. Look at this. A whole Rama container is my lunchbox. Even the lunch is not done to his normal standard. Hey? It's fine. Yara, you can laugh.
3: Sorry.
0: So my life is a joke now to you.
3: No, okay, Danny, no.
2: Okay, sorry, Mama Betty. It's not like we want to laugh at you.
1: Yes, man, we're not laughing at you.
3: Yeah, I agree, Danny. That was funny.
2: Shulani, please.
3: But you laughed too.
2: We talked about this.
3: But you also laughed. Why am I the only one getting scolded for this?
1: Okay, guys. Wrong is still wrong.
3: I'm sorry. Okay. Please don't eat me alive.
0: Can we come back to order and stick to the main issue, please?
1: Yes. I think it's wise that we do that.
3: Yeah. Let the elderly speak. Respect.
0: So, I don't know. Maybe you youngsters can come up with something fresh for me.
3: Ah.
4: Well,
1: this is tricky.
0: Please, Wendy, Esther, you my last hope, eh? I would appreciate it from your young woman's perspective.
1: Okay. How about you buy him some chocolate, eh? Hey?
4: Or some sexy lingerie, of course. Then take him to, you know, a nice dinner date.
1: Like maybe a night out at a lodge with roses and candles.
4: Yeah, he would be happy, Moose. Hmm? And maybe you would share a bed with him.
1: And some Tupperwares for lunch.
4: Right.
0: Well, do you think so, really?
1: Yes.
0: Okay, I'll tell you what, I will try to do so. Hopefully, he will forgive me.
3: Listen, Danny Betty, listen. From a man to a woman, Danny Betty, just wear some nice drip, man. Like a young lady in her 20s. But you look good already. Men will be falling left and right for you, Danny Betty, man.
4: No, thank you.
3: Yeah.
2: Shulani, hi. Please, Mama Betty, don't listen to this one. I beg you.
1: Yeah.
0: Well, you know, young man, you just might be onto something, hey?

0: This food is nice, ne? Daddy, are you okay? You seem distracted. Patong, David, are you okay? Hey.
1: Hey. Oh, hey. I'm sorry. You were saying?
0: Patong, you look like you've seen a ghost. We don't need to be here. Or am I boring you?
1: No, my love. It's not that.
0: Then why are you zoning out?
1: I'm sorry, my love. I was just thinking about something.
0: Care to share?
1: No. Some boring stuff. And if we talk about them, I mean, this date would turn into a snooze fest. No, let's focus on us. How was work?
0: I mean, work was fine. What about you?
1: Nothing out of the norm, I may say. I see you have done your nails.
0: Oh.
1: This looks beautiful, babe. Next time, let me pay for your nails.
0: You noticed. Thanks, Daddy. I will let you know, but only if you let me cook for you at least.
1: Okay, you win. As long as you allow me to take care of you.
0: And you should also allow me to take care of you, David. It's a win-win situation.
1: Oh.
0: How cute.
1: Did you know?
0: Know what?
1: That I love you so much.
0: Oh, really? I love you too, darling.
1: Thank you, my love. So, honey, if you had a family member committed a crime, and would you report or arrest them or keep the secret?
0: Such a trick question.
1: Of course, this is between you and me. I read this other story online, so since you are an officer too, I thought I should ask you.
0: Okay, between me and you, right?
1: Yes, between me and you.
0: Honestly, family is family. I would pretend like I didn't see anything.
1: You mean like keep a secret?
0: Yes, like keeping the secret.
1: Oh, so what if the person is capable of committing the same crime over and over, granted the chance?
0: So what is the nature of this crime?
1: Murder.
0: They are going straight to jail, no doubt about that. I will arrest them myself.
1: You don't say.
0: Mm-hmm.

0: how far is the flow of drugs in the street? Any changes since Stivova is on the run?
1: Hey, David. Unfortunately, the drug flow is still up and kicking.
0: As I suspected.
1: Okay, I'm listening.
0: Nothing deep. I'm just saying that that bastard is operating from the shadows, just like his boss.
1: Yeah, that's true.
0: But worry not, we are going to catch them one by one. Don't let it get to you, okay?
1: Like you're the one to say.
0: Beggy. It's fine.
1: But yeah, we have to keep calm, ne? And approach like a viper snake.
0: Yeah. You are right, Beggy.
1: So, David, I've heard the rumors, ne?
0: What rumors?
1: Ah, that's why you're always smiling, eh?
0: What have you heard, Beggy?
1: Well, no wonder your uniform is better knit than before.
0: Oh, brother, you are driving me crazy. Just tell me.
1: Wendy.
0: Oh, boy.
1: I'm listening.
0: Okay. First of all, I had intentions of telling. So I'm not gatekeeping the news.
1: Okay. We are getting somewhere now.
0: Hey, Peggy, it's not even a week old. But I am enjoying every little moment. Mm. But I can't say when was the last time I was this happy.
1: Ah! David. Wow, my friend. Wow. I'm happy for you, my friend.
0: Thank you, Peggy.
1: Oh, so tell me, man, my friend. So it is a fling or something serious?
0: Look, I don't know, but it's not like it's me, but I think she's the one who's...
1: Huh? I wanna, David, get out of here, man, you lie!
0: I'm serious, bruh.
1: David, you see, next time when I see Wendy, I will kneel down for her.
0: Why?
1: She made the great David to want to commit. Ah, David, I'm happy for you, my friend. Something I hardly see since our high school days.
0: Well, every boy becomes a man at some point.
1: Yeah, couldn't have said it better, my friend.
0: Yeah, bruh.
1: Wait. David. Can you slow down?
0: Okay. What's up?
1: Look. Who's that?
0: Who, where?
1: There, look, brother. By that Marula tree.
0: I can't see his face well. Why does he matter to you?
1: David, look carefully.
0: Wait. Is that?
1: Stivova, yeah.
0: Oh, my word, Stivova. We have to catch him.
1: Yeah, sure. He noticed us. Speed up, David.
0: Come, jump.
1: I'll run and catch him.
0: Yeah, jump out. I'll try to catch him with the car.
1: Hey, police! Stop! Hey, police!
0: Oh, my word. I have to give him credit. This boy can run. Yes, sir.

0: That Mambara has some speed in him. You...
1: I couldn't catch him.
0: Yes, sir. David, couldn't even catch him either. Ah, man.
1: He kept jumping from one home to the other, man.
0: I figured. He's too smart, man. And well gassy vest.
1: Ah, that's for sure.
0: Ah, man, David, I'm one of the fastest cops ever, but this one gave me a hard time. I had to run for my money.
1: It's not that he was faster than you. He was just strategic and he sticked to his gun.
0: Is it? I see.
1: Anyway, let's go. Peggy, today wasn't a successful day, hey?
2: Sure thing.

0: see this one over there, Pierre, and go there. And...
1: Ay, wena! Woza, woza, wena, Tibet! Yeah, yeah, yeah! Ay, ay, Petisa! Oh, Petisa, I'm a 2000! Ay, ay, ay, ay, ay, ay, ay! Woza, wena, Peti!
2: Oh, Mama Peti! What's with the new look?
1: Oh, yeah, no.
3: She's dressed like a 2000.
4: Listen, I thought, let me stop being the old Mama Betty and dress like you youngsters.
1: I'm doing a Mama Betty.
3: Mama Betty, no. This is not the one. No,
1: no, Mama Betty, it is.
3: Look, no disrespect, but you just need to stick to wearing like your age mates.
2: Yeah, yes, I agree.
4: Really, do you think so?
2: Yes, no doubt about it, Mama Betty. This is not me, Shoshin.
1: Danny Betty, leave this to man. Just you don't understand, Danny Betty, man. Wena, your fit looks on point. Straight up fire, Danny Betty.
4: Really?
1: Yeah.
2: But please don't encourage this. And... you are the one who came up with this idea.
3: Hi, man, Hlulani.
2: Ach, man, no, Hlulani. Yo.
1: What? Am I lying? Look at Danny Betty. You even wore it better than the 2Ks,
2: oh,
1: man.
2: Oh, no.
4: Wow, I'm so happy. Look at me.
2: Ach, yeah, man. To go is to see.
1: Whatever, Wena, whatever.
4: No, let me tell you something. Today, when I left my husband for the first time since he got angry with me, he asked where I'm going, since I don't work weeks.
1: Ah.
4: Mind you, he never asked me or said anything to me like this in weeks.
1: That's the one, Danny Betty. You got him now. Danny Betty, you know, man, I'm telling you, you got him, when, man.
2: Okay.
1: Yeah. That's the one.
4: I don't know. I would be lying, and I'm not good at it, you know, interpreting people. I'm not good at it.
1: Danny Betty, man, he's your husband, man. I mean, tell me something, man.
4: Hey, but maybe he was jealous.
1: Nazoke, Danny Betty.
4: Seriously, all thanks to you, my boy, Hlulani.
3: I can't believe this.
2: I told you, Esther, that men only grow physically. But here, in their scope, I'm and they remain toddlers. Look at Hlulani now.
3: I agree, my friend. I agree.
1: Danny Betty, let's not celebrate too early, ma'am.
4: Yes. Okay, I'll keep it down, my child.
1: Now, the next step. Now, you're going to start jogging every morning, Danny Betty.
4: Jogging?
1: Yeah, jogging. Build scarcity, man. Don't be too available. That's nagging, Danny Betty. Keep your presence at minimum. Watch the space.
4: Yeah.

0: How's it going with the search of Stivovo on your side?
1: Nix, brah. Everyone claims to not know.
0: Loyal customers.
1: Yeah, that could be true. Because this day, anybody can be a drug user.
0: Hush.
1: I'm tired as hell, bruh.
0: Well, same here, man.
1: At least now you got someone to massage you, eh?
0: Come on, now. You're now starting to sound like Shulan.
1: I just stated the truth as it is, Mkanami.
0: I know, but there is no need to say it.
1: Okay. Don't swallow me, David.
0: Beggy?
1: So?
0: If you had a close family member commit a crime and you knew about it, what would you do as a cop? Well, hypothetically so.
1: I don't want to lie, David. The idea of family is complicated. Hypothetically, right?
0: Yes, hypothetically so.
1: Okay, hypothetically, I would act like I didn't see anything.
0: I see.
1: David, what's wrong? You have a family member who committed a crime and wasn't arrested?
0: No. Just out of curiosity.
1: Okay. Anyway, there's this bad feeling I've been getting lately.
0: Bad feeling?
1: Yes, I don't know how to explain it.
0: Can you at least try?
1: If I were to try, have you ever had a feeling that someone is looking at you? Or like there's a snake nearby, but can't tell what exactly it is?
0: I think I get a slight idea.
1: Yeah, that feeling, it is similar. I'm not sure if it's survival instincts or what.
0: This is strange indeed. What do you think it could mean?
1: I don't know, bruh.
0: Now, I'm getting worried.
1: Don't be worried, my friend. But from now on, please, be careful. Don't trust anyone, or even myself.
0: Yeah, come on. I would trust you with my life, my friend.
1: David, I'm serious.
0: So, am I?
1: Please take me serious, David.
2: Pardon the intrusion. Becky, David. I've been knocking. Nobody responded.
0: Oh, your hand. I'm sorry, man. We're just drained.
2: Stivovo, ne?
1: Yeah, you can say it again.
0: Yeah, man. It's bad.
2: Well, guys, I've got good news for you.
1: What's up, Johan?
0: Okay.
2: I found Stivovo's new hideout. Yeah.
1: Check. Let's see.
0: My God, you are a lifesaver, Johan.
1: Thank you, man. Thank you, Johan.
2: I'm just playing my role in the team. After all, they say.

0: They are underestimating me. I normally don't prefer to do this, but I need to try out some of the new stuff just to get my head light from all the stress. One time won't hurt, ne? Yeah, I let me.
1: Hey!
2: Police, get down!
1: Hey!
0: Okay!
2: Hey, get down! Okay!
1: Don't move your hands! Hands up!
2: Okay!
1: Turn around!
2: All right!
3: Easy, no sudden movement.
1: Don't make us shoot you. If you force our hands, trust me, we will shoot you. That's a promise.
2: Yeah, bro. Yeah. You are hurting me, man.
1: Hey,
3: shut up, boy.
2: I know my rights, man.
1: Shut up, man.
2: You can't treat me like an animal.
3: Yes, man.
2: Yeah, man.
3: Steve Ovo, Costa. You are under arrest. Anything you say will and can be used against you under the court of law. If you cannot afford an attorney, the state will provide one for you.
2: Shut up, man.
1: Hey,
2: do this, man.
3: Shut up, man. Come on.

0: That was episode 11 of The Justice and Injustice. Till we meet again, Godspeed.
1: The cast: Wendy was played by Puti Chokwe, David by Gifta Ngobeni, Hlulani by Young Nzikelelo Class, Becky by Andile Mgeng, Ranzu by Lerato Maseko, Commander by Robert Whitehead, Theo by Brooklyn Lettering, Nyeleti by Karabo Holeng, Mrs. Peterson by Vanessa Cook, Mama Betty by Fiona Ramsey, Chavu by Simpiwe Gwana, Principal by Tapelo Mutaung, Esther by Vuyokazi Tebe, Kingpin by Samson Kumalo. The play is produced for the station by Vovi Batala and Sydney Piri, and technical production Nanda Khoza, Tato

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1: Welcome to People Fixing the World from the BBC World Service, a show that imagines what a better world would look like and meets the people who are making it happen. I'm Myra Anubi, and today you and I are heading to two cities that are reinventing themselves so that families can lead happier and more fulfilling lives. Half of the world's 8 billion population live in cities. That's more than at any

0: time in history. I'm talking crowded, busy, noisy, and increasingly normal. But what's that like for a kid? Now, I grew up in Kenya's capital city, Nairobi, and I remember we would always play indoors because there was just no space outside. And in fact, Africa has some of the fastest growing cities in the world. Cities like Addis Ababa, which actually means new flower, a symbol of beauty and growth, which has never been more meaningful than today. Its population has almost doubled in the last 6 years, and its first female mayor has a very ambitious goal. Mayor Adanech Abebe says she wants Addis to be a clean and green city, the best in Africa to be a mother and to raise a child. This plan involves making Addis a family-friendly city. But how? Well, back in 2021, she launched a program that covers everything from healthcare to green spaces and education. And by the end of this year, 2026, she aims to have recruited 5,000 parental coaches to help families with care and nutrition, to set up 12,000 playgrounds and more, with the idea that play is not a luxury, but a necessity to development. 2 years ago, the city started closing more than 100 streets to road traffic every Sunday morning, just so that children can go out with their parents to play freely and safely in the road. Yonatan Mogis designs playgrounds, and he's been involved in some of the city's changes. Now, he went along on one of these Sundays to hang out with a few of the families and see what the kids get up to.
1: So what kind of play that you usually play in here?
2: Like reading books.
1: Okay.
2: And stories like that.
3: Should I tell you all or a little?
1: Oh.
3: But that's gonna take ages.
1: Like what kind of game did you play when the street is closed?
3: Hide and seek. And tag, and some running around game. Like those stuffs, they're kind of, they make me a little waking. Okay. They wake me up.
1: What game do you play when the street is closed?
4: I ride my scooters.
1: What is your favorite thing about playing here?
4: I play football with my friends.
0: And these parents he spoke to also seem to be getting just as much from the experience.
5: Our neighborhoods don't have enough space for the children to run. We choose this street play because it's safe. There are no cars, no risks. It is right near our home, so it has become our weekly escape.
6: What do you do while you are here?
5: I sit and I watch them. It sounds simple, but it brings me so much joy just to spend this time together. You see, from Monday to Friday, my children feel lonely. They are stuck inside. But here, their social life comes alive. I play with them, I watch how they interact, and I see them becoming part of something bigger. It's fun for them, but honestly, it is just as much for me. I have made new friends here myself. But the most beautiful thing is watching the children say goodbye. They don't just say bye, they say we will meet you here again next week. They are already planning their next Sunday together.
7: This program is a source of immense joy for our community. Our living areas are so compacted. We are squeezed for space. Usually, there is simply nowhere for sports or for children to just be kids. So when Sunday comes, the community is eager to engage. Honestly, just being here and seeing the joy in their eyes, it makes me very happy.
6: Have you gotten to know a new friend or a neighbor?
7: Oh, absolutely. I have met many new friends here today. It has a massive influence on how we connect. On a normal day, everyone is rushing, but here we stop, we talk. It is building a stronger community on Sunday at a time.
0: The mayor and her team took inspiration from the Van Leer Foundation, which runs different programs to promote early years development in 80 countries. I spoke to Karima Grant, the organization's representative for Africa, who told me how they help city officials see things from a three-year-old's perspective, quite literally.
8: One of the things that we've done is really been able to shape perspectives. With a program like Urban 95, what we've been able to do is to take policymakers, take city leaders, to really change their perspective. We've used things as simple as a periscope to move city leaders around cities to see a city from the perspective of, again, a three-year-old, 95 centimeters.
0: So Urban 95 here represents, the 95 represents the height of a three-year-old.
8: It's the height of a three-year-old in a city. Urban 95 is that idea of, hey, think of a city from 95 centimeters. When I do workshops, I ask people, get down, kneel down to 95 centimeters.
0: A bunch of mayors and leaders on their knees.
8: Even better. We have done, as part of the work of the academy, of the workshops, is we've had mayors and their teams moving through cities with strollers and with a rice bag, like a 5-kilo rice bag in a stroller. Pushing these through so that, again, as I said, they're able to experience the journey. What is it like when you have to cross a street? They're not always stoplights. So, of course, many parents are not pushing their kids in strollers. They're carrying this baby on their back. What is it like to dodge in and out of traffic with the baby on your back?
0: Honestly, I've seen this. It's really scary.
8: It's absolutely scary. And it's scary for us even as drivers, because you don't see the young children.
0: And my understanding of what's happening in Addis is that this doesn't just affect closing streets. It's affecting every ministry being able to consider exactly how their work impacts children.
8: Our partners in Addis are a cross-section, whether it's the Ministry of Health, whether it's the Ministry of Women, of course, Women, Children and Social Affairs, whether it's the Ministries of Green Spaces. There's just a cross-section of people who've come together and who are working together, understanding that that's the most important time for human development, 0 to 3, and really saying, okay, how do we work together? How do we coordinate to make sure that children who are born in the city of Addis have what they need to thrive, to become the kind of adults we want for Ethiopia and for Africa.
0: Growing cities, Karima, also come with other challenges, whether it's water, sanitation, housing. Skeptics might think, why not invest in that instead of investing in three-year-old children and closing streets? What would you say to that?
8: So there's this wonderful gentleman named James Heckman, who many, many years ago won a Nobel Prize in economics around the idea of understanding that for every dollar invested in early childhood, you have a $6 to $17 return. We're talking about young people now, but we're also talking about the youngest continent 20 years from now, right? So when we're making investments, yes, we want to make investments around sanitation. Yes, we want to make investments in housing. So I think it's not one or the other, but every place where we see cities are battling, again, taking an early childhood lens helps them to also provide for stronger futures for all of its citizens. It's never easy, but sometimes it's possible. And that's where we're looking for. Early childhood makes it possible.
0: That's very people fixing the world. It's not easy, but it's possible.
8: It's possible. That's it. That's all we want.
0: Thank you, Karima. This is People Fixing the World from the BBC World Service. Today, we're hearing how busy cities can support families to live more fulfilling lives. And as we are talking about cities, why don't you send me a WhatsApp message, or better yet, a voice note, telling me the best thing about the city where you live. The number to do that is +44 8000 321 721. Now, let's say goodbye to Ethiopia's capital, Addis Ababa, where one mayor is trying to make the city child-friendly, and head to Bogota, the capital of Colombia, where another mayor is trying to make the city better for caregivers by creating something called Care Blocks. Now, I've got our reporter, Laura Ubate, joining me from Bogota. Laura, hola, ¿cómo estás?
9: Hola, Mayra, and to all the BBC listeners, very happy to join you.
0: Amazing. Now, that's as much Spanish as I know. But something else I don't know is what a Care Block is. Could you tell me?
9: So it's a neighborhood hub created to make daily life easier for people who do unpaid care work. So think about a single mom, or think about somebody who has a lot of children at home. And these people usually spend most of their time taking care of others, but they don't have as much time to take care of themselves. Mm-hmm. So that's where the care blocks were created. They began in 2020. There are 27 across Bogota, and the idea is that there is one within walking distance of everyone who needs it. And crucially, you can take your loved ones so they can be taken care of too. Everyone from young children to older people with dementia.
0: Oh, wow. I wonder, how did all of this come about?
9: It's amazing. It actually took 15 years. The idea of the care system comes from the feminist movement of Bogota. They found that 30% of women in the city were unpaid caregivers. That's more than a million people in Bogota. But the key moment is when the government recognized the rights of these unpaid workers. That led to the creation of the care blocks by the city's first female mayor, Claudia Lopez, back in 2020. And I visited the very first one to be built. It's a striking modern building stacked into the side of a mountain. There, I met Ingrid, who told me her story.
10: My name is Ingrid Fonseca. I arrived at this care block as a caregiving mother about 4 years ago, when I was unemployed and I was feeling depressed.
9: Ingrid is 45 and has three children. She wears her hair in a low bun and wears a gray sweatshirt and sweatpants. When I meet her, her smile makes me smile, as I notice she's wearing a bright purple lipstick and matching eyeshadow.
10: Someone told me, up there is a care block where you can go and exercise and learn. So then, I came to take a course which helped me take care of my son. He's asthmatic and has a slight developmental delay. When I got to the caregiver course, I learned that there were other courses too, so I kept going back to learn more.
9: Ingrid became a mom at 18. She has two adult daughters and a son, aged 8. So she's been taking care of others for most of her life. In the 4 years since Ingrid has been coming to this care block, she tells me her life has changed completely. Things were difficult before.
10: I would get up, take the boy to school, come home, do chores. I would pick up the boy, come back. Then I would try to figure out what to do in the afternoon. Often, I would sleep or fall into depression. At that time, I was depressed because I had no income. Back then, if I was at home, I would put on a record and I would cry. Because I had nothing to do at home, so I would end up listening to music and crying. Then I heard about this place, and I got out of the routine of staying at home alone.
9: Ana Maria Buritica is from the Women's Affairs Secretariat, which runs the care blocks.
11: We have services for caregivers in the city, for education, for well-being, and for income generation, such as learning how to ride a bike, or maybe some aerobics, some cardio, or some yoga.
9: She gives me a tour of the main building. It's big and modern, with 4 floors and dozens of rooms for the different services.
11: And also they have the opportunity to have some courses for their education, short courses of 2 to 3 weeks, but also they can finish high school.
9: She uses an interesting phrase when she tells me about their goal. It's to reduce time poverty, she says.
11: So time poverty means like the time that you have for yourself or to make your life project, let's say, because women didn't have the time to make their things. We found that 30% didn't have the opportunity to finish high school, probably because they were taking care of others.
9: Yes.
11: So I will describe that this care block is very lively. It has a lot of people that come, they want to be close, like they are not alone in their houses. They can come here and they can make community. I'm sure that Ingrid can tell you more about it.
10: That first class changed my life because they encouraged me to believe in myself. My ex-husband used to tell me, "You don't do anything all day." And I agreed. I was like, yes, I do nothing at all. Yet, I didn't realize that all the things I did inside the house was often more than what he did when he went out to work.
9: Ingrid realized that housework, although unpaid, was real work.
10: So they told us that everything we did was like unpaid work. But if we look at it, it was worth more than a minimum wage. So I learned from that, and I started to think, wait a minute, I'm doing many more things and nobody values them.
9: Ana Maria Buritica says they hope care blocks will change the way care is seen and done, so caregivers can earn an income outside the home.
11: Well, the big goal is that we recognize unpaid care work, that we redistribute this unpaid care work, and of course that we reduce the time poverty and the economic poverty of the unpaid caregivers.
9: It's all about encouraging independence. And here in Bogota, being able to ride a bike helps you beat the terrible traffic. The main terrace at the top of the building is where caregivers and their kids learn how to ride a bike. The terrace is covered by a springy surface designed for sport. I watch as the bike teacher, Cristian Albino, helps the adult and kids to get to grips with their bikes.
7: We start by going through the motions, but without their feet in the pedals.
9: Cristian has been teaching here from the beginning, 5 years ago. He tells me that teaching adults to cycle is no different to children.
7: Then I get them to use the bike with no pedals, but once they have the balance, they start using pedals.
9: He says, really, it's all about trust.
7: The best part is when, at last, they manage it. These women caregivers who have never taken time for themselves. Finally, after 50, 60 long years, they are able to learn in an atmosphere of patience and calm. And then they finally get it. And when you see the joy of the woman who managed it, I don't know who's happier, her for having achieved it or the person who helped her. It's beautiful.
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This is a beautiful classic originally done by George Benson, released in 1980. And it was written by Rod Thompson and produced by Quincy Jones, of course. And taking us to 1980, but reimagining it through the eyes and the hands of DJ Poison, a South African music artist and producer known for his contributions on the dance and electric music scene. He has worked with several established artists, including Gabza De Small, Earth for Soul, Artwork Sounds, Mr. Shane S.A., and Jay Sachs. His music includes a blend of dance and electronic sounds with the collaborations that showcase his involvement in South Africa's house music scene. And this, what you hear in my background, was released in 2024. Going back in time for real. And of course, it was produced by him under Poison Music Limited. And I hope you thoroughly enjoyed that. A perfect way to start off the Saturday edition of The Vinyl Corner. My name is Kitty Pedler. Thank you so much for choosing us here on SAFM 104 to 107. 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Listen, we are here for just a good chill time, always in conversations with vinyls, but until we get deeper into our vinyl conversations, you can look forward to the likes of Lloyd W, BW, and Kali Mija coming through, Earth for Soul, of course, and China Chameleon coming through with Brandon Lulu, Divinalist also coming through, and Night SA, and Asambo SQ also standing by in the wings just to, you know, perform their heart out for you as we hang out all the way until midnight. It's exactly 10 minutes after 10 o'clock right here on The Vinyl Corner. Thank you so, so much for being with us. And I've got so much lined up for you. And of course, in the second hour, we've got our Global Roots series. But for now, though, let's have beautiful conversations with music with the artists that are waiting in the wings just for you. Don't go anywhere.

0: includes solo releases and collaborations with artists such as Artwork Sounds, Chime of Music, one that I thoroughly love, and DJ Stalky, Earth for Soul, and Arc Music Q, and his work has been released through major digital platforms. And he also, you know, this particular track appears on his album titled Saints and Sinners Chapter 2, which was released this year. And the song is just really a beautiful, beautiful, soulful. Ah, such a soulful offering. And the album contains about 9 tracks, including collaborations with Artwork Sounds, King, Detoy, Chama Music, Floyd with Mick, and Arc Music as well. And the album was released under his own full name, Deboho Michael Maphosa, and distributed by Universal Music. And, you know, Shazmik Soul's other notable releases include songs that feature The Bless and DJ Stalky, and of course again the names that I've mentioned, and in songs such as Proud of Me with Chima Music, and Aya Ayo by Shizmik Soul Urban Mix. And this one's featuring Os Julius Puma and his album Saints and Sinners, and it's 2026 a follow-up for Saints and Sinners Chapter 2, form part of his documented discography as well. So yeah, man, there's some beautiful collaborations here, and I really think this is such a beautiful EP if you follow his work. And it just showcases him very well as one of those DJ producers that are associated with the electronic and soulful house music scene. I think he's more on the soulful scene, if you ask me. You rarely hear that electronic sound coming through from him, so I guess in terms of his musician, that's where I, you know, sway. That's the side that I sway to when it comes to him in terms of my own description of his sound. But I hope you thoroughly enjoy that. And before that, you did hear sounds of Jijima, which is Kinetic Torch and Deep Essential coming through, starting off that lovely double play. It brings us exactly 23 minutes after 10 o'clock. Let's connect on my WhatsApp line, 061-410-4107. And don't forget to hashtag the vinyl corner. 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

0: Use it deeply and otherwise, as you have conversations with the sounds that we share with you right here on SFM 104 to 107. It is sounds of earthful soul and a technique coming through with Smooth Operator, because man, does it sound smooth. Hey, it's just a good sip of something nice. And before that was Lost and Found by Dade Tsego, coming through, bring us exactly 37 minutes after 10 o'clock right here on the Vinyl Corner. If you just join us, my name is Kitty Pedler. You're on the Vinyl Corner. We're together all the way until midnight, and I'm seeing messages coming through on our WhatsApp line. Don't forget to hashtag the Vinyl Corner, and we continue to have a beautiful chat on 061-410-4107. We're going to take a quick break, and then we continue with our soulful sounds and beautiful conversations around the sounds that you hear and that we share and that we appreciate the enjoyment around it when we get back.
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2: Demansha, it's a terminology used for registering protests, in this case by South Africa. The protest may not be equal to expulsion. It may be even not certain things that he's doing, but what Washington is doing to convey this to his government, it may be done in writing that would like to convey this to your government. So this is how Demansha is used.
1: This is where the day begins with Kathy Mutatana on the National Briefing. The Vinyl Corner with Kitty Bedla on SAFM, where music lives forever. Weekends from 10 to midnight on SAFM.

It is Angel Eyes by The Vinylists. And yeah, man, with the December holidays fast approaching, yeah, these are the fast BPMs that you'll be hearing during the holidays. And I think this one takes us to the sounds of, you know, Ibiza, maybe a little bit of a Miami, yeah, that techno sound. I thought we should explore a bit of commercial today, right? Just to get you into the spirit and the mood of the festive season approaching us pretty soon, yeah? Angel Eyes by The Vinylists. And you coming through by Night SA, teaming up with Sambo SQ. And start off the round of music was Bird Sing. This was the Ed Wood remix done by China Chameleon and Brandon Lulu. And this is a collaboration between South African producer China Chameleon, vocalist Brandon Lulu, and producer remixer Ed Wood. The remix is connected to China Chameleon and Lulu's original Bird Sing, which was part of the Luanle project, and it subsequently appeared as a part of the Bird Sing Plus Remixes release. The Edward version, of course, is the one that you heard today. A very deep, full, soulful house sound recording, and was released through the Stay True Sounds with the catalog that goes on for days. You know, why I say this for days is that, you know, local producers, when it comes to the house scene, man, their catalog just goes on for days and days and days. And some of the material is still not released, right? And you get China Chameleon announced the remix with the release date of 2026. It came out this year. And it's really a beautiful, beautiful collaboration and a beautiful delivery in terms of Brandon Lulu on his vocals, who provides the original vocal foundation, giving the track its central melodic and emotional character. Now, Edward is not simply credited as a behind-the-scene remixer. He adds a new vocal verse contribution, creating the three-way collaboration in which Brandon's existing performance remains part of the record. And while Edward introduces another vocal perspective, and you know, the contemporary coverage specifically describes Edward's verse as adding a more lyrical and expressive dimension, while the combination of two voices retains the song's romantic character. From production and musically, in the musical musicality perspective, the remix moves within the deep house soul tradition, where the China Chameleon production foundation reshaped by Ed Wood rather than simply reproducing it. You know, sometimes you just gotta leave it alone. You know, don't try and fix what's not broken. And the emphasis is on the long form dance arrangement that gives the vocals room to develop over the groove. I love the breath in this vocal arrangement, and which, you know, while the melodic elements provide the track with its atmospheric and soulful quality. Yeah, man, it's a beautiful, beautiful offering, that one. It almost sounds like it almost sounds futuristic in a way, you know. Yeah, a beautiful collaboration between China Chameleon, Brandon Lulu, and Edward. I hope you thoroughly enjoyed it, because that wraps up our first hour of the Vinyl Corner. And we officially welcome you to the second hour, which is the Global Roots Series Hour, where we talk all things vinyls. So we are going to be checking out elements of life you know, what we're going to be communicating with in terms of music, in terms of vinyls as well. Elements of Life is such an interesting band, you know, so versatile as well. And I felt it would be befitting to have this conversation with you, in terms of enjoying and really scrutinizing their sound, where they come from, right? Man, because they've been standing the test of time. And we're going to be having conversations with old sounds, right? And then also having a conversation with the new sound. There's something that they've just dropped recently this year. And I look forward to sharing that with you. But we've got to acknowledge the past works that still live on and still sound so brand new to this day. Well, at least that's how I feel. We're going to start off with something that you know, of course.
elements of life. This is the dance ritual mix, you know, and they're teaming up here with Little Louis Vega featuring Blaze. Remember that? Mm-hmm. Ah, man, I love their musicality. It's so punchy and it's so unpredictable at the same time. But it creates such a beautiful atmosphere. Enjoy.

0: Now that I've given you a bit of a taste, so hold that thought. And we're going to continue with this trail of thought when we get back. Let's take a quick break and then we'll really put the gas on our conversations with Elements of Life when we return right here on SFM 104 to 107.
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2: so this is tragic. I mean, to lose such a high casualty in one instance, I mean, one unwanted death, of course, is one more than enough. But we're talking about 11. And so we are not at war. We are supposed to be at peacetime now. So what worries me is how we are becoming desensitized to this thing. It's happening in KwaZulu-Natal. Mass shooting are quite often. We are headed towards elections. It is going to intensify. It does intensify as we are headed towards election. But it has never been too quiet.
1: Dr. Ralph Machecha. That was the Alternative Breakfast. The Vinyl Corner with Kitty Bedla on SAFM, where music lives forever. 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
0: If you just joined us, welcome to SFM 104 to 107. We are on channel 814 and on our socials we are at SFM Radio, and that's where we are on our platforms. Don't forget to hashtag the Vinyl Corner, and we are also on 061-410-4107 right here on the Vinyl Corner. If you just join us, my name is Kitty Pedler and this is where we are at this moment. This time of the night, it always tends to fly by. But hey, we're having this conversation nonetheless. It is Elements of Life. Enjoy.

This is such a beautiful production, man. And I just love the percussions. Oh, it's so beautiful. And this is produced by Louis Vega. And Elements of Life was released in 2000 under the Mau Records identity, with its original release credited to Little Louis Vega featuring Blaze. The track's creation began with the written material supplied by Blaze and developed through Vega's production approach, which brought together rhythmic sophistication, melodic warmth, and expressive qualities of live musicianship. Now, Josh Mulan, lead vocal, is supported by backing vocals by Cindy Mizell. This is no backing vocal. Cindy is fire. Hey, a defining moment in the recording is the piano solo played by Mulan, which adds a live improvisational aspect to it. And here it is.

How special is that piano solo, man? Improvisation is one interesting concept, I tell you. Vega has described how Poem, the demo vocal, and Milan's piano performance came together to give him the essential elements of the finished track. The production demonstrates how a house record can retain rhythmic consistency required for club play while allowing room for the emotional phasing and instrumental detail associated with soul and jazz. And in terms of musicality, Elements of Life belongs to the soulful and deep house tradition with Afro-Latin rhythmic influences and a strong emphasis on melody, vocal expression and instrumentation. That interplay is very, very important when it comes to Elements of Life, the band. It's an extended dance arrangement that gives the rhythm a musical passage space to develop rather than relying exclusively on short, repetitive hooks. The song also became the foundation of Vega's wider Elements of Life project because it got reimagined so many times, which developed into a live ensemble rather than remaining solely a studio production identity. Now, Vega drew on musicians associated with his earlier Nayorican soul experience and brought together performers including Josh Milan, vocalist and guitar Raul Medon. And man, Medon has always been part of Louis Vega's journey for the longest time. And Louis Medon is an incredible singer as well. And also adding his wife, Anana Vega. The broader ensemble explored Latin music, jazz, gospel, soul, house through live instrumentation and arrangements. It's a really incredible project, you know, and that came out in 2000, you know, featuring the incredible lineup that I've mentioned. And it got reimagined also with Luisito Quintero in the ritual, the dance ritual, and with the Luisito Quintero beats version, which is a really great instrumental release as well. So I hope you thoroughly enjoyed that, because in the context of beautiful music, man, Elements of Life would definitely be my first choice. Speaking of which, we continue with the beautiful sounds of Elements of Life. This is Inspirational. This is the original mix. It actually has not been released, huh? Unreleased. You know me, I always have to find something and keep chasing and chasing until I find it. And this is me. This is how I have conversations with Elements of Life. I just keep digging and, you know, you just find beautiful gems. This is Inspirational by Elements of Life. Enjoy.

It is inspirational, and this was released. It's actually unreleased, you know, it's a part of the 2029 unreleased project EP, volume 2. And this was on Vega Records. Its vinyl history is especially interesting because the recording was also included in a separate 12-inch release credited to Elements of Life, Sofrito paired with I Love My Fender Rhodes, which is a song that's on there, on the record, on the LP, and two versions of Deep Belief by Soul Mission featuring Brutha Basil. And the vinyl release carries a catalog number that goes on for days. It's a very long catalog number and was part of a series of five 12-inch records initially associated with Amsterdam Dance Event 2018. These records were first made available as a limited five record set before individual releases followed in 2019. This gives Inspirational a distinctive place in Vega's catalog. It appeared both within an EP, an EP of a previously unreleased material, and in a vinyl series documenting music connected with his collaborative project. Now, the track illustrates Vega's continued interest in bringing together the dance floor structure of house music and the instrumental character of the live musical collective. This is really incredible. I mean, I just had to share this one because it's such a beautiful way of showcasing Elements of Life, but also it's quite sneaky of him, eh? You know, sneaky genius he is. I mean, this one takes you to, like, you know, a 120 BPM tempo, which gives it a measured danceable pace suited to extend to DJ sets, you know. So, yeah, man, it's just really a track that belongs to the wider musical philosophy of Elements of Life, a project developed by Louis Vega to bring together the rhythmic foundations of house music within the expressive possibilities of jazz, Latin, percussion, funk, and soul. And, you know, as we're having our conversations on vinyls, I got a lovely message here. It says, "Hi Kitty, great show. I'm glad you're talking about Elements of Life. My favorite song is Mummy Mama by Elements of Life." And anyway, here is a here is a vinyl collected a few years ago. It's Haunted by Quentin Harris on his Unrestricted Access album. Ah, man, this is special. Hey, this is Martin from Johannesburg. Martin, man, that's a special record. Thank you so much for sharing that. I always, oh man, keep it coming. You've got to share more, Martin, because, you know, me and vinyls, we are just the bestest of friends. And I find that you and I already are best friends because we are collectors and lovers of vinyls. And this is the whole point of our little corner called the Vinyl Corner with me, Kitty Pedler. We continue our conversations with Elements of Life, as Martin agrees that this is a conversation to be had. So here's a special one. And one particular lady that always finds herself with Elements of Life time and time and again. When you listen to Elements of Life, you always find her voice. It's like Blaze and Elements of Life are like stuck at the hips, just like Lisa Fisher teaming up with Elements of Life on this one. Love Will Know.

0: You know when they say Summer's vocals just really melt your entire being? That's what Lisa Fisher does to me in this song. She goes crazy. You know, Love Will Know brings together the musical vision of Lee Vega's Elements of Life collective, the extraordinary vocal talent of Lisa Fisher, and the songwriting contributions of Blaze members Kevin Hedge and Josh Milan. The original song was written by Louis F. Vega, Kevin Hedge and Josh Milan, combining Vega's house music sensibilities with Blaze's soulful songwriting approach. Lisa Fisher, widely recognized for her expressive vocal performances and her work with Luther Vandross and the Rolling Stones, takes on both lead and background vocals. Far from a background vocal to me, the collaboration is rooted in the relationship between gospel influence, vocal expression, soul, and the rhythmic language of house music. The original recording was produced and arranged and mixed by Lee Vega, with Fisher's vocal performances at the center of everything when it comes to the composition. The spin and charisma extended remix subsequently reimagined this material through the production partnership of Baltimore based DJs and producers DJ Spin and Charisma is the version that you're listening to right now. It was mixed by those two incredible producers and DJs, also known as Da Deeper Ones. Their contribution transformed the original into longer club arrangement while retaining Fisher's lead vocal and emotional character of Blaze's lyrics. Now, production-wise, the original Love Will Know was recorded and mixed at Daddy's workshop in New Jersey with Yaz Anu serving as a recording and a mix engineer. Now, Louis Vega handled production, arrangement, and mixing, while the original recording featured keyboards by Junito Davila and Josh Milan, live bass by Gene Perez and tambales, congas, djembe, and traditional percussions, but the one and only Luisito Quintero. And Vega and Anu programmed the drums, while Fisher, Vega, and Milan Hedge contributed to the background vocal arrangements. Now, the Spin and Charisma extended mix was released in 2011 through Vega Records. Now, DJ Spin and Charisma took responsibility to remix additional production arrangements, working from the original composition and vocal recording. And Charisma contributed additional keyboards and created the remix rhythm tracks. And while DJ Spin engineered the mixdowns and extended versions that ran to about 9 minutes. We don't have that version. Well, I decided to play the 7-minute version, giving the production more room of its rhythmic development and DJ's orientated structure. This approach illustrates the remix's ability to reshape and existing soulful house composition without losing the central vocal identity of the original. Now, musically, the Spin and Charisma extended remix is a soulful and deep house production with a tempo of approximately 123 BPM, and it really is one of those that's reported in, it's done in the A major. That's the key that it's done in. And now the musical character combines a steady four on the floor dance rhythm rhythm with Lisa Fisher's powerful gospel influence vocal delivery. It's one of those that you just gotta have in your collection. I mean, the remix extended format allows the instrumental passages, bass movement, program percussion, and keyboard layers to establish a sustained groove around the vocal performance. The work of Charisma on additional keyboards and rhythm tracks alongside DJ Spin engineering is really an incredible sound. And in terms of, you know, I never forget you, you know, the vinyl collectors, yeah. But this one, there's the vinyl that got released also in 2011, no? Yes, the 2011 pressing of Spin and Charisma Extended Remix to the recording's enduring musical significance lies in the combination of Fisher's commanding vocals. And no, it was actually not 2011. I think the original Love Will Know also appears in its original demo form on the 2020 vinyl reissue of Elements of Life, self-titled album, you know. And it's issued as a double 12-inch record through Vega Records. Yeah, that vinyl edition is a separate release and should not be confused with the confirmed original 2011 vinyl pressing. That's where I get always get confused. I've got the 2020 version, but this is Deep Conversations, you know. So I hope you're thoroughly enjoying it, because I get so excited when I have to talk deep conversations when it comes to vinyls. And today, this evening, we're having conversations with Elements of Life. Well, before we go to a new offering from Elements of Life, and once again, you find yourself Blaze, Lee Vega, Lisa Fisher, and Elements of Life always finding their way to each other through music, through their craftsmanship, musicianship. Always. It's a recipe that works so remarkably well. But we're going to share that with you when we get back.
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of Life Recordings. The composition was written by Louis Vega and Josh Milan once again, who's also worked together under the production partnership of Two Souls Fusion. The song brings together Vega's house music background and Milan's experience as a songwriter, keyboardist and a member of Blaze. Now Fisher's expressive lead vocal is central to the composition once again. Yeah, the collaboration represents a continuation of Vega's long-standing interest in bringing exceptional soul vocalists into the musical environment, shaped by live instrumentation, jazz and gospel influences, rather than treating the vocalist as an addition to a conversational dance track. The production gives Fisher performance a central role in the song's musical identity. Now, production wise, this song titled Soul was produced by Two Soul Fusion, the collaborative production partnership of Louis Vega and Josh Milan. The recording features a substantial live instrumentation lineup, including Grammy Award winning jazz bassist Christian McBride on bass and Milan on keyboard, Tony Citron on drums, Luisito Quintero on percussion, Ivan Renta on saxophone, Sherrod Barnes on guitar, and the backing vocalist provided by Dawn Tolman, Rona Dunlap and Lee Loreen, and you know, complimenting Fisher's lead performance as well. It's really incredible, and it's always beautiful when you also hear Anani's backing as well. The recording took place at the Honeycomb Studios in Pennsylvania and Manhattan Center Studios in New York, with in mixing completed at Daddy's Workshop in New Jersey. Now the recording engineer Yaz Anu, as always, coming to the party. Josh Milan worked on the production while Herb Powers handled the final mastering at PM Mastering. This combination of recording locations and musical personnel reflects the production's emphasis on bringing together musicians from a different musical background in a carefully arranged studio environment. Now the result is a house recording built around live instrumentation, always, when it comes to Elements of Life in Louis Vega. And it's that live instrumental performance influence, you know, that always has to come through, rather than that electronic sound. And musically, Soul is a soulful house composition that combines a steady dance rhythm with jazz, gospel, soul and live band influences. The original mix runs, of course, for 9 minutes. We've got a short... yes, I like to break the rules a bit, but hey, I'll see. We'll see. We've got the full version. We'll see. Yeah, the full 9 minutes version, and with a tempo of 126 BPM and a key of C major, according to the available, sounds that you, of course, are going to hear this evening, which I'm going to share with you. Now, the central expressive elements of, you know, Christian McBride on bass, playing Milan's keyboard work, you know, is really, for me, an interesting element to this sound. And Elements of Life Ensemble is particularly relevant to understanding this recording. And it's, you know, it's a really beautiful foundation that is incredible. And yeah, when it comes to the release date for the vinyl record of musical legacy, Soul was released digitally first, of course, in 2026, of last month. And Vega Records, with their catalog, you never know, right? I'm still yet to see, but I think, you know, a vinyl is looming, because when it comes to Louis Vega, I can tell you now, yeah, there is a vinyl, of course, that is coming through in November. Yeah, a separate 12-inch vinyl edition is scheduled for the November 6, 2026, under the catalog, of course, of Louis Vega. And the vinyl release features the original mix on the A side and the Ivan solo dub on the B side, with a 180 gram pressing advertised by earlier. So listen, put in your orders already. Don't say I didn't tell you, right? Don't say I didn't tell you, because,
this is coming. The single is also the first preview of the forthcoming Elements of Life album, planned for the for February 2027 within the Vegas catalog. Saw connects his long-standing approach to soulful house with a new recording featuring an accomplished live ensemble and one of his established vocal.

vocal collaborators. So this is Saul, the new offering from Elements of Life, teaming up with Louis Vega, of course, here with Lisa Fisher. Don't say you didn't hear it first on SAFM, no? We hook you up. You know how we do it.

I don't know what kills me more, her vocals or the harmonizing. Oh man, those vocal harmonies, just everything, man. They just really melt my soul. Literally, you know, I'm sitting here and I'm beaming and I'm like, yo, music is good. Music is just so good. It tastes so good. It's just, you know, it's like better than food, you know? It's a different kind of food that just fulfills you and just, you just experience the highest feeling of satisfaction listening to this music. Well, this wraps up our battle conversation on a Global Roots Hour in terms of a deep conversations with vinyls. And thank you so much to Elements of One Life for fulfilling our souls with good music always. And they sound always seeming so relevant always, yeah? And I think this is not too much of taking a short left, because it's kind of like in the same kind of sound in terms of that basso Latino sound. So yeah, we continue with that same kind of influence as we wrap things up right here on the Vinyl Corner.

0: Mi corazón by Reminder BR, Reminder BR, and bring us to the end of the Saturday edition of the Vinyl Corner. And before that, you heard Belinda by Flaminton coming through as we're starting off that double play. Thank you so much for hanging out with me on the Vinyl Corner. Let's do this again tomorrow between 10 and midnight as we just go down those conversation, mark every moment as we explore and share music. And I appreciate your enjoyment for music as well every time when you join me on the Vinyl Corner. It's exactly 5 minutes before the top of the hour. Let's make headway for more beautiful music. But before such a time, I leave you in greater company of more Latino sounds right here on the Vinyl Corner. Until tomorrow, have a beautiful, beautiful Sunday.
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So all that I have to say

imagination. With you, I have no fear. With you, there's nothing I can't bear. You are my weapon against enemies. Sometimes people think I'm crazy, because with you, I see no boundaries. A no-limit soldier. A woman who's

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Back our chefs. 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Let's take Mzansi to Lux.

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1: Were you, as a young person, someone who lost a mother and you were still young and you were struggling to understand?
2: Depending on what the age the child is, children are familiar with death in their cartoons. You know, if you watch The Lion King, they know Simba's king passes away. They've maybe had a pet. They see the leaves outside falling. So depending on what the age of the child is, you talk to them according to age.
1: Our clinic psychologist, Thabang Tlhaka.
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SAFM has signed a code of conduct that is enforced by the Broadcasting Complaints Commission of South Africa. 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